0: He speaks through the Bible, inner conviction, circumstances, and a host of other ways. 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
2: This is Revive Our Hearts with Nancy DeMoss-Walgamy, author of A Place of Quiet Rest. For Wednesday, July 8th, I'm Dana Gresh. Feel like you're good at prayer? Well, if not, you're in very good company. We're about to hear from a woman who doesn't feel like a great prayer warrior. Her name is Nancy DeMoss-Walgamy. Yeah, it's true. Even the Bible teachers we look up to most sometimes struggle with this discipline. So you most certainly aren't alone. Although it's a challenge, Nancy knows the importance of talking with God, and she's going to encourage you to press on in prayer today, even as she presses on herself.
3: A couple came up to me that I had not seen in many years, and the husband said to me, I have prayed for you every day for the last 10 years. This is not a couple I have ever known well. And he said to me, when I saw you 10 years ago, you were getting ready to start Revive Our Hearts Radio. And you said to me, would you please pray for me? And he said, I said, yes. And then I left and I realized I told her I would pray for her. And he says, every day for the last 10 years, I have prayed for you. Someone I hardly know. Well, I thank the Lord for people like that man and other men and women, couples that I hear from, some of whom I've never met, who pray for me, who pray for this ministry. And I said to him, thank you so much. Let me just take this opportunity to say thank you to many of you in this audience and many of you listening to this program today who pray for me. You pray for our team. You pray for our ministry. And God hears those prayers and answers them. And that's why I'm excited about this session we're coming to today as we're walking through the True Woman Manifesto, through the 15 we will statements that come at the end of that manifesto. We come to the fourth one today that says we will nurture our fellowship and communion with God through prayer. In praise, thanksgiving, confession, intercession, and supplication. Now one might wonder, why include a statement about prayer in the True Woman Manifesto? I mean, men need to pray too. Men and women need to pray, and that's true of a number of statements in the manifesto. But we included that statement in this manifesto because a true woman is a woman who walks with God and who lives in His presence. Her heart beats with His heart. She lives in union and communion with God. A true woman is a woman who knows that she cannot manage her own life. And so she lives in utter dependence upon God. She longs to see His will done in her life, her family, her church, her community, and in our world. And she realizes that prayer is the provision God has given us to make all these things possible. A true woman realizes that she cannot do anything of eternal value or significance apart from abiding in Christ. And that who she is as a woman is determined by the source of her life, whether she's connected to, abiding in Christ, living in His presence. And so this point of the manifesto says we will nurture our fellowship and communion with God. That word nurture suggests that we have to give it attention. We have to give it focus. We have to help it grow, tend it. A prayer life doesn't just naturally happen. And in fact, I have found that as I've been working on this session, God has used my study and my preparation, my meditation, to help nurture my own prayer life, to help encourage it, to help it grow. Now, the purpose for praying is suggested in this point where it says we will nurture our fellowship and communion with God through prayer. The purpose of praying is not to pass information on to God, who knows everything, or to tell him something that maybe he has forgotten. The purpose is to cultivate a deeper, more intimate relationship with our Heavenly Father. Many of you have read Oswald Chambers over the years, My Utmost for His Highest, and he says, we look upon prayer as a means for getting something for ourselves. The Bible idea of prayer is that we may get to know God himself. And so I would ask you, what drives your prayers? Is it your grocery list of needs, or is it your desire to know God, to have intimate communion and union with him? When I lived in Little Rock, where we recorded Revive Our Hearts for the first 8 years, I had a walking partner, and we enjoyed spending time together. We planned it. We both had different schedules. I'm a single, studying for radio recording. She's a mom of several kids. So we had to adjust our schedules to make it possible and plan to fit that time into our day. And most of the time, we looked forward to walking together. I will say that there were days, for both of us would say that there were days when we did not look forward to it, when we did not want to get out of bed. We didn't want to move, or we didn't feel like getting out, or didn't feel like talking to anyone. But we did it anyway, because we knew it was good for us. We knew we needed it. And we needed that walking, not just for physical exercise, though that certainly is one of the benefits, but we needed it for the purpose of staying connected and engaged in each other's lives and sharing what was going on in our lives, building our friendship. We shared our blessings. We shared our burdens. We walked a lot of miles in Little Rock over those years, just 2 or 3 miles several times a week, but that adds up over a period of years. We shared things we were concerned about on that particular day or that season of life. We shared failures with each other. We shared things with each other that we did not share with many other people. Now, when we started walking, I think there were probably for both of us those times when the thought was, what are we going to talk about? But over time, as we talked, as we walked, we developed a close friendship. And we talked on the phone last week, and we said to each other, how much we both miss those times, how much we realized we needed them, how valuable they were. And I think of that season of walking with that walking partner as a picture of what God wants in his relationship with us. If I could say it without meaning any disrespect at all, God wants to be our walking partner. He wants to walk with us, to talk with us, to share his life with us, to have us share our life with him. Days when we feel like getting up and walking and talking with him, and on days when we don't feel like getting up and walking and talking with him. Sharing our blessings, sharing our burdens, sharing our failures. Over time, developing a close friendship. And just like with my walking friend in Little Rock, in those early days, we didn't know each other real well, and we'd kind of have to think of things to talk about. But the more we talked, the more we got to enjoy each other, and the more things we found we had in common, or we developed mutual interests, the more things we found we had to talk about. It just got easier over time. And I think with prayer, as we get to know God and we talk and we commune with him, we'll find that that friendship grows. That's a picture you see in Genesis chapter 3, where Adam, after he had sinned, heard God walking in the garden in the cool of the day. Verse 9 says, the Lord God called to the man and said to him, where are you? Aren't you glad that God is the one who initiates our walking together? He says, I want to walk with you. I want to know you. I think of my friend who often would call me or email me and say, are we going to walk tomorrow? You want to walk? Yeah, I got a lot to do, but I need to walk. We need to talk. Let's do it. God is the one who initiates relationship. And remember when that verse took place? After Adam and Eve had sinned. When they were hiding, when they were ashamed, when they were guilty. And God called Adam and he said, where are you? It's time for our walk. Let's walk. Let's talk. Through the shed blood of Christ, the sacrifice that he made for us, we can come back into God's presence even when we have sinned. Because the sacrifice for our sins has been paid. And God says, I want to walk with you. I want to talk with you. I want to know you. And yet, truth be told, many of us find it difficult to pray. I hear this from some of our listeners. I got an email recently from one listener who said, I find that my prayer life is so dry and lacking life. It seems routine and stale. I know that it's the most important activity I can do, but prayer has always been the most difficult thing for me to do in my Christian life. She said, give me a good Bible study to do or teach or a good book to read or good Christian music to listen to, but spend time in prayer? It's a real effort. I know I'm not alone in this. In fact, it's really tough for me to speak on the subject of prayer because I've always loved to read and study and meditate on the Word, but prayer has always been so tough for me. I find it hard to get still enough, long enough to really commune with the Lord in prayer. In fact, recently I was asked to pray at an event that our local pregnancy care center was having, and the woman who emailed me to ask if I would come and open this event with prayer, she said, I know that you are such a great prayer warrior. And I had to email her back and say, I am not a great prayer warrior, believe me. I will be glad to come and pray at your event because I believe in prayer, but I'm so much in the learning and early stages of growth in what it means to be a woman of prayer. Some of you are familiar with the name Andrew Bonar, who was one of the great 19th century Scottish evangelicals. And one of the recurring themes in his life and diary was the fact that he struggled greatly in prayer, and he felt many times like he was a total failure in prayer. There's a pastor in our area named Brian Hedges who has written an article on some of the strategies that Bonar developed to strengthen his prayer life. And Brian summarizes those lessons in this way. He says that Bonar learned first to pray while traveling. Bonar's diary says, God has been impressing upon me the way of redeeming time for prayer by learning to pray while walking or going from place to place. And then he learned to give prayer first place every day. His diary says, by the grace of God and the strength of his Holy Spirit, I desire to lay down the rule not to speak to man until I have spoken with God, not to do anything with my hand till I have been on my knees, not to read letters or papers until I have read something of the Holy Scriptures. So pray while traveling, give prayer first place every day. The third lesson from Bonar's diary is to take advantage of short but frequent praying. His diary said, led to think today that my way of praying is chiefly to be by bolts upward, not by very long prayers at one time. And for some of you, you love praying for very long periods of time, but for some of you, maybe that will take some pressure off your prayer life as you think, look, it doesn't have to be a sweet hour of prayer. It can be continually sending up to the Lord short bolts of prayer, as Bonar called them. And then the fourth lesson that was pulled out of his diary is to pray every hour of the day. His diary said, I've been endeavoring to keep up prayer this season, every hour of the day, stopping my occupation, whatever it is, to pray a little, seeking thus to keep my soul within the shadow of the throne of grace and him that sits thereon. In other words, never get very far from prayer. Just consciously take time through the course of the day, whatever you're doing, to stop and pray. Prayer expresses an attitude of dependence upon God. There's a pastor who has a wonderful blog. His name is Kevin DeYoung, and I follow that blog. It's something that would be of benefit to you if you're looking for a really biblically grounded blog to follow. And he had a great post on prayer not too long ago. Let me just read some portions of that post. He said, the simple act of getting on our knees or faces or feet or whatever for 5 or 50 minutes every day is the surest sign of our humility and dependence on our Father in heaven. There may be many reasons for our prayerlessness, time management, busyness, lack of concentration, but most fundamentally, Pastor DeYoung says, we ask not because we think we need not or we think God can give not. Deep down, we feel secure when we have money in the bank, a healthy report from the doctor, and powerful people on our side. We do not trust in God alone. Prayerlessness, he says, is an expression of our meager confidence in God's ability to provide and of our strong confidence in our ability to take care of ourselves without God's help. So why don't we pray more? Why don't I pray more? Well, one key reason is because we're not really desperate. We're not really conscious of our need for God. And you think about it, most of us have never had to wonder where our next meal is coming from. So why would we pray desperately, give us this day our daily bread? From a human standpoint, the fact is we can survive without God's help. Now, we really can't. We can't take another breath without God's help. But from the human vantage point of things, it looks like we can operate on our own efforts, our own resources, apart from God's grace and intervention. Which is why I've often said, anything that makes us need God is a blessing. That's why your lost job may be a blessing, if it makes you need God. That's why your husband's lost job is a blessing, if it makes you need God. That's why a bad report from the doctor is a blessing, if it makes you conscious of your need for God. Let me read just a little bit more of Kevin DeYoung's blog post. He said, almost all of us want to pray more frequently, and yet our lives seem too disordered. But in God's mind, our messy, chaotic lives are an impetus to prayer instead of an obstacle to prayer. You don't need an ordered life to enable prayer. You need a messy life to drive you to prayer. I'm going, yes, then I can do this. He says, you don't need to have everything in order before you can pray. You need to know you're disordered so you will pray. You need to think to yourself, tomorrow is another day that I need God. I need to know Him. I need forgiveness. I need help. I need protection. I need deliverance. I need patience. I need courage. Therefore, I need prayer. If you know you are needy and believe that God helps the needy, you will pray. The heart that never talks to God, he says, is the heart that trusts in itself and not in the power of God. You say, well, I want to pray. How do I become more a woman of prayer? Well, let me just make three real simple suggestions. First, ask the Lord to teach you to pray. That's what the disciples did. When they saw Jesus' prayer life, they were moved to say, Lord, teach us to pray. And he did. So say, Lord, teach me to pray. And then ask the Holy Spirit to help you pray. The Apostle Paul, you think of him as a great prayer warrior. He said, the Spirit helps us in our weakness. This is Romans chapter 8, beginning in verse 26. We do not know what we ought to pray for. Even the Apostle Paul, we don't know what to pray. But the Spirit himself intercedes for us with groans that words cannot express. And he who searches our hearts knows the mind of the Spirit, because the Spirit intercedes for the saints in accordance with God's will. So ask God to teach you to pray, and then ask the Holy Spirit to help you pray. And then number three, pray the Word of God back to God. Listen, you may not know what the will of God is for someone that you're praying for or for a certain situation in your life, but you can be sure that when you pray the Word of God, you are praying the will of God. We have one man on our staff who invariably, if we have staff prayer time, which we do often, spontaneously and planned, he invariably has an open Bible before him as he's praying. And often he's praying through the Scripture, praying the Scripture back to God. You can do that alone. You can do it with others. In the book of Esther, there's a scene that gives a beautiful insight into prayer. You remember how Mordecai discovered the plot to annihilate the Jews, and he appealed to his cousin, Queen Esther, to use her position to intercede with King Artaxerxes on behalf of her people. Now, Esther knew that no one dared to approach the king without being invited. If you did so, you risked death unless the king was to have mercy and extend his golden scepter. But finally, after 3 days of fasting, Esther put on her royal robes and she went into the inner court of the palace where the king sat on his throne. And I love these next two verses, Esther chapter 5, verses 2 and 3. When the king saw Esther the queen standing in the court, she obtained favor in his sight. And the king extended to Esther the golden scepter which was in his hand. So Esther came near and touched the top of the scepter. Then the king said to her, what is troubling you, Queen Esther, and what is your request? Even to half of the kingdom it shall be given to you. I think what a picture this is of the relationship between an all-powerful God who sits on his throne in heaven and desperate, helpless, needy believers on earth who approach his throne and at his invitation come near to share their needs and to intercede on behalf of others. Now, of course, the analogy fails because Artaxerxes, being a pagan king, cannot possibly represent God accurately. But I still think there's a glimpse here of how we can approach God and obtain favor because we come in the name of Christ, clothed in the righteousness of Christ. like Esther, if we may be reluctant to approach the King of the universe with our puny needs and burdens. But we forget that this is a King who loves us, who has chosen us, who delights in us. And amazingly, he is determined to accomplish his purposes here on earth in union with the prayers of his people. In fact, he is waiting for us to come and ask. And sometimes, especially when we know that we've blown it, we can be fearful to approach one who is so powerful and who could destroy us with the flicker of his eyelids if he chose to do so. But when we approach his throne, clothed in the righteousness of Christ, even as Esther prepared by putting on her royal robes, wonder of wonders, we obtain favor in his sight. He extends his golden scepter toward us, and he invites us to draw near and touch the top of that scepter. And then, having granted us access into his presence, as if that's not enough, this amazing King of the universe says to us, "What's troubling you? What's on your heart, my beloved one? What's your request? Ask, and it will be given to you." And so as we seek to become true women of God, we commit ourselves to nurture our fellowship and communion with God through prayer. Scripture says the Lord is near to all who call upon him, to all who call on him in truth. There's an old hymn, we hardly ever sing it anymore. It was written in the 1800s, written by Joseph Scriven. But I think the words are just such an important reminder. What a friend we have in Jesus. Not just a king, he is that, but also a friend. What a friend we have in Jesus, all our sins and griefs to bear. What a privilege to carry everything to God in prayer. Oh, what peace we often forfeit. Oh, what needless pain we bear, all because we do not carry everything to God in prayer. And Lord, I'm mindful of the words of the Apostle Paul in Philippians chapter 4, where he says, pray about everything. Don't worry about anything. Tell God your needs. Don't forget to thank him for his answers. And if you do this, the peace of God will garrison, surround, protect, safeguard your hearts and minds in Christ Jesus. And so, Lord, I pray that you would make us women of prayer, women who link arms with your omnipotence to believe your will to be done on this earth as it is in heaven, to see your kingdom come in this world. And Lord, I just think of the power of my great-grandmother's prayers. I never knew her, but I am here today as a long-term result of prayers that she prayed for a wayward grandson, Art DeMoss, who you saved and brought into your kingdom. And Lord, I pray that my prayers and our prayers would be such that generations from now, there would be those on this earth who would say, I'm here today and walking with the Lord and serving him because of a praying mom, a praying grandma. Lord, would you please teach us to pray? I ask in Jesus' name. Amen.
2: Yes, Lord. Nancy DeMoss Wagamuth has been reminding us how important prayer is to the life of a true woman. Not because prayer earns us any favor with God, but because it's how we get to know him. 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Prayer, it's ultimately for our joy. 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
3: Well, men, fellow Ephesians, you've heard the trouble this Paul is causing not only us, but all of Asia. 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
7: Courageous Diana.
3: Great Diana. Another minute. Paul and his followers are at the Hall of Tyrannus. Go, capture these troublemakers. Yes. Take them to the theater. Yes. Stir up the people of Ephesus against this great blasphemy. Yes. Now is the time to vindicate our great goddess Diana.
8: Yes.
9: Hello, everyone. I'm Aunt Carol.
10: And I'm Uncle Dan. We're so glad to be with you again.
9: Our story today takes place in Ephesus, which was the greatest city in the province of Asia during the time of the Roman Empire. It was located near the Mediterranean Sea in what is now western Turkey.
10: Merchants, travelers, and worshippers from all over the known world visited this mighty city, and the Apostle Paul was very interested in establishing a strong Christian church there.
9: In fact, Ephesus was where he did the major part of his work during his third missionary journey, which began in the summer of A.D. 52.
10: You can find this story in the Bible, the book of Acts, chapters 18, 19, and 20. We call it Riot in Ephesus.
11: After stopping briefly to pay his respects to the church in Jerusalem, Paul journeyed to Antioch in Syria. He likely had Timothy and Titus with him as he visited the churches over the Taurus Mountains in Galatia. As usual, this was a very difficult journey. But before winter came, Paul and his companions crossed the mountains again and arrived in Ephesus.
12: Well, there it is, brothers. Ephesus.
13: What a city.
12: Yes.
13: It's almost too bright in the sun to look at.
12: Don't be fooled, Timothy, by its brilliance. It's a dark city full of idols and sorcery and sin.
14: There's the Temple of Diana.
12: Uh-huh.
14: Whew! I've never seen anything like it.
12: Well, there isn't anything like it, Titus. Likely the largest temple in all the Roman Empire. It has 127 marble pillars. And you know what's inside such a magnificent building that attracts millions of worshippers all over the world?
13: What? No.
12: A shapeless black rock. They say that it fell from the sky.
14: And they worship it?
12: Mm-hmm. That, plus hundreds of other images. Well, I'm sure we'll have many chances to learn more. But right now, I want to find Aquila and Priscilla. I'm anxious to hear what they've been able to do in Ephesus. Now, come, let's find the street of the tent makers.
11: Paul and his companions made their way into Ephesus. They passed the magnificent amphitheater, which could seat 24,000 spectators, and where men fought men and animals. They elbowed their way through crowds gathered around magicians, fortune tellers, and astrologers.
15: Come, men, and I will show you the ways of the gods, the way to power and love.
16: For a mere coin, come here and I will read your future as if it were yesterday.
12: Ah, here are the weavers and tent makers.
14: What a busy place.
12: Mm-hmm. Now, they also make sails for ships. Ah, there. That must be Aquila by that shop. Aquila!
14: Oh, Paul! Timothy! I knew you'd come.
12: It's not been soon enough, Aquila. Oh, let me introduce you to our new companion, Titus.
14: Titus? Well, we've heard about you. Oh, praise God, you've all come, and Timothy, too. Oh, here comes Priscilla.
17: Brothers, welcome to our humble shop in Ephesus.
12: That's a fine shop. And I hope you have enough work for an old tent maker from Tarsus to join you.
14: Oh, we do indeed, Paul. It's good to have you back. Ephesus is more than ready for the good news of Jesus, and the synagogue leaders expect you to speak this Sabbath.
11: Paul became a tent maker again, supporting himself and his companions while they preached the good news in Ephesus. They spoke to small groups on street corners and in homes, and every Sabbath found Paul in the Jewish synagogue.
12: That which my eyes have beheld and God has declared, I make plain to you, my brothers. Jesus is the Messiah, as the scriptures show. The prophet Isaiah himself said that the Messiah had to suffer, but through his suffering we would find healing. This Jesus of Nazareth suffered even death on the cross, but he rose again, as the law and the prophets predicted.
7: This Jesus you speak about is a false Messiah.
8: The leaders in Jerusalem did not accept him.
18: Listen to Paul, brothers. He speaks the truth.
19: Moses spoke of this Messiah.
20: Well, this false rebel.
21: Now, wait a minute. Cast him out.
11: After preaching in the synagogue for 3 months, Paul was forced to leave. Many left with him, for they also believed that Jesus was the promised Messiah. Paul and the new believers found another place to meet, the lecture hall of Tyrannus. From 11 in the morning to 4 in the afternoon, when the sun was the hottest and all business stopped, Paul taught the good news of Jesus Christ. At other hours, he worked in the tent maker's shop or visited people

0: What good will that do?
1: Paul says that we are healed through Jesus' name, not through him. So just hold this headband and ask Jesus to heal you.
0: All right. What have I to lose? Give it to me. There. Jesus, I believe you can heal me. I believe...
1: Father, the color's coming back into your cheeks. You're well.
0: Yes. I felt power going through me. The power of Jesus. I am well.
2: Holy Scripture tells us that when handkerchiefs and scarves that Paul had touched were carried to the sick, they were rid of their diseases and evil spirits came out of them. Word spread rapidly throughout Ephesus of the power of Paul through the name of Jesus. But most of the superstitious Ephesians failed to understand that the pieces of clothing were merely a symbol of the Messiah whom Paul preached about. They believed that it was merely saying a magic word or using a formula that brought power over illness and demons. Many carried amulets and good luck charms and small scrolls with magic words and formulas. In fact, many sorcerers made a living for themselves by offering to cure ill and demon-possessed people through the use of these formulas. Such were the seven sons of a Jewish high priest named Siva. One day they came across a demon-possessed man and surrounded him.
3: There's the seven sons of Siva.
4: Watch, they're going to drive out the demon.
5: He's a very strong demon.
0: Who are you? Get away from me.
6: We are the sons of Siva. We have mighty
0: power. You have no power over me. I am stronger than seven men.
3: We have a mighty name to use.
6: Shall we use the name Paul uses?
3: Yes, yes.
7: It works for him.
8: It is a mighty name.
9: It's the greatest magic.
0: Flee from me. Flee, sons of Siva. You have no power over me. I will tear you limb from limb.
10: I command you, demon, by Jesus, whom Paul preaches, to come out.
11: Come out.
10: Come out, demon, by the name of Jesus, whom Paul preaches.
0: I know Jesus, and I know Paul, but who are you?
6: Why didn't it work?
12: I don't know, but look how angry he is.

0: madman chased after the sons of Siva, tearing them with his long, dirty fingernails, ripping their clothes and flesh. He kicked and bit them with uncontrolled anger. The seven men fled in panic. The bystanders watched in amazement.
1: The name of Jesus is not to be taken lightly.
2: You have to believe in him if his name is to have power.
3: Maybe only Paul can use this mighty name.
4: I must go hear this Paul speak about this Jesus.
1: Yes.
0: The story of what happened spread quickly all through Ephesus to Jews and Greeks alike. All who heard about the sons of Siva feared to use the name of Jesus lightly. Rather, they held it in great awe and honor. Paul's preaching against witchcraft, magic, and idolatry had been clear and powerful. But some of the new converts hadn't quite given up all their old ways. They held on to their Ephesian magic books, amulets, and good luck charms. Then when they saw how powerful the name of Jesus was, they gathered all their black magic materials together, brought them into the center of town, and burned them. Holy Scripture says the total value of the objects burned figured up to be 50,000 pieces of silver. In such ways, the word of the Lord showed its power. It was a great victory for the Christian church in Ephesus, one that would be told over and over again throughout the city and in other cities in Asia. During his 3 years in Ephesus, Paul accomplished a great deal for Christ. He also suffered a great deal, both inwardly for his beloved churches and outwardly at the hands of his enemies. During this time, Paul wrote one of his greatest chapters, a poem that is often quoted today around the world. It is found in 1 Corinthians chapter 13.
5: Though I speak with the tongues of men and of angels and have not love, I am become a sounding brass or a tinkling cymbal. And though I have the gift of prophecy and understand all mysteries and all knowledge, and though I have all faith so that I could

0: Remove mountains and have not love, I am nothing. And though I bestow all my goods to feed the poor, and though I give my body to be burned and have not love, it profiteth me nothing. Love suffereth long and is kind. Love envieth not. Love vaunteth not itself, is not puffed up, doth not behave itself unseemly, seeketh not her own, is not easily provoked, thinketh no evil, rejoiceth not in iniquity, but rejoiceth in the truth, beareth all things, believeth all things, hopeth all things, endureth all things. Love never faileth, but whether there be prophecies, they shall fail. Whether there be tongues, they shall cease. Whether there be knowledge, it shall vanish away. For we know in part, and we prophesy in part. But when that which is perfect is come, then that which is in part shall be done away. When I was a child, I spake as a child. I understood as a child. I thought as a child. But when I became a man, I put away childish things. For now we see through a glass darkly, but then face to face. Now I know in part, but then shall I know even as also I am known. And now abideth faith, hope, love, these three, but the greatest of these is love.
1: But even as Paul wrote and preached about the wonderful love of God, trouble was brewing. Another storm was about to break upon him.
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1: Paul had been preaching in Ephesus for over 2 years, constantly pointing his listeners to Jesus Christ and to the Heavenly Father.
0: Friends, there is no power in gods made with hands. Only the true God, the creator of all things, can give you power. Leave all the others, those made of wood or stone, for they are useless. Those things made by man's hands cannot be God.
1: Paul's preaching had made such a great impact that sales of images of Diana or Artemis, as she was called by the Greeks, decreased noticeably. Those who made these images became worried and then angry. An old man by the name of Demetrius, leader of the craftsmen making the idols, called a meeting of all the idol makers.
4: Gentlemen, this business is our income, as it should be. But you've heard of that preacher, Paul, who has persuaded many, many people that handmade gods aren't gods at all.
5: Why, he mocks our religion.
6: Away!
4: You know what is happening? Our sales volume is going down all the time. Not only here in Ephesus, but throughout the entire province of Asia. That's right, men. If this keeps up, soon many of us will be out of business. But there's something even more troubling to think about. If this keeps up, the temple of the great goddess Diana will lose its influence. Can you imagine? This magnificent goddess Diana, who is worshipped throughout Asia and even around the world, will be forgotten. Well, men, fellow Ephesians, you've heard the trouble this Paul is causing not only us, but Ephesus and all of Asia. What is your verdict?
7: Let's destroy him!
8: He doesn't deserve to live!
9: Destroy all Christians in the city!
10: Diana!
4: Then let's not waste another minute! Paul and his followers are at the Hall of Tyrannus. Go! Capture these troublemakers!
11: Yes.
4: Take them to the theater!
11: Yes.
4: Stir up the people of Ephesus against this great blasphemy!
11: Yes.
4: Now is the time to vindicate our great goddess Diana!
12: Diana!
13: Ephesians!
14: Don't let them live!
15: Death to Paul!
16: Death to Paul!
1: The workers stormed through the city, gathering others as they went. The mob grew larger and larger as they neared the lecture hall of Tyrannus.
4: Let us in. We want Paul.
17: We want Paul.
18: We want Paul.
1: But Paul was not there. In their frustration, the rioters grabbed two of Paul's companions, Gaius and Aristarchus.
19: Drag him to the theater.
1: Paul returned only moments after the mob left. When he heard what had happened, he started out the door on the run.
20: I must go to the theater and speak to the Ephesians.
21: No, Paul.
20: What?
21: If they see you, they'll go mad like beasts. They have nothing against Gaius and Aristarchus. They'll let them go.
20: But
21: you, they'll tear you apart on the spot.
20: But I can't leave my friends by themselves. Besides, there'll be many people in the theater. Perhaps I can reason with them.
21: No one can reason with them right now, Paul. You're just throwing your life away.
20: But I must go.
22: Paul, where is Paul?
21: Oh, here he is.
22: I've come from your friends, Paul, Sabinus and Julius and other Roman officers. They're down at the theater, and they say, don't come. Whatever you do, do not come. The people are out of their minds. Most don't even know why they're there. But they keep shouting, great is Diana. Listen,
20: what?
22: You can't even hear them from here.
20: I know you're right. It'd be foolish to appear before them now.
22: Very foolish. The mayor will speak to them when they quiet down. And the Jews have sent Alexander to speak to them also.
20: The Jews are afraid the mob will turn against them too. Brothers, we must pray right now for Gaius and Aristarchus. And for our brothers of the synagogue.
1: For 2 hours, the people shouted at the top of their voices. Everything was in confusion as 24,000 people filled all the seats and thousands more tried to squeeze in. Finally, tired out and hoarse, the shouting died down. The mayor of the city rose on the platform and held up his hand for silence. He looked around sternly before speaking.
23: Men of Ephesus, everyone knows that Ephesus is the center of the religion of the great Diana, whose image came down to us from heaven.
24: Yes, yes, we have Diana.
23: Since this is an indisputable fact, you shouldn't be disturbed no matter what is said, and should do nothing rash like you have done. Yet see what you have done. You brought these men here who have stolen nothing from her temple and have not defamed her. If Demetrius and the craftsmen have a case against them, the courts are currently in session and the judges can take the case at once. Let them go through legal channels. And if there are complaints about these matters, they can be settled at the regular city council meeting.
6: He's right. This was crazy.
7: Let's go home.
23: You know we are in danger of being called to account by the Roman government for today's riot, since there is no cause for it. And if Rome demands an explanation, I will not know what to say. So go back to your work and to your home. Go! And let these law-abiding men dwell in peace.
1: Even though the riot against Paul had not succeeded, the Christians knew that angry enemies would seek other ways to do away with Paul. Also, Paul felt anxious to leave Ephesus and visit the churches in Greece.
20: Friends, the churches here are strong. You have trained leaders and gifted teachers. You have missionaries going to many other places. It's time for me to leave. Other churches need me.
1: So Paul gathered his few belongings, made arrangements to meet Titus and Timothy later, and set out for Greece. All along the way, he stopped often to preach to Christians. He again visited Philippi, where Lydia and the jailer lived. Here he found a mature and loving church. He stopped at Thessalonica, at Berea, and finally at Corinth, the church that had given him so much trouble. Everywhere he went, he trained leaders and strengthened the churches. He also collected money for a special offering for the poor members in the church in Jerusalem. And he dictated letters to churches he couldn't visit, to the Roman Christians, to other churches in Greece and Asia. Many of these letters are now in your New Testament. Finally, it was time to return to Jerusalem for the Passover.
20: Look, there's the ship that'll take us to Caesarea. We must leave soon.
8: Paul! What? Paul, wait!
20: Why?
8: Don't go on that ship. No, don't go.
20: Why not?
8: There is a plot to murder you while you're on board the ship.
1: So Paul and his companions decided to go via the northern route, by the way of Macedonia. Eventually, Paul and his friends came to Troas. Here, Paul had to wait for a ship. He spent the time teaching and preaching. In fact, he spoke most of the day and far into the night, while flickering lamps lit the room. A young man named Eutychus tried to find a comfortable place for such a long sermon. Finally, he sat on the windowsill and took in the cool night air.
10: Oh, I just can't stay awake. Oh, just close my eyes for a few seconds. Don't want to miss a word of Paul's speech.
1: The next thing Eutychus knew, he was falling. From three stories high, he hit the ground solidly, and everything went black. The Christians and Paul ran down the stairs and gathered around the body of the young man.
11: He's dead. Eutychus is dead.
20: No, don't worry.
1: Paul held Eutychus in his arms and prayed. The young man moved, then opened his eyes and looked around.
20: See, he's all right. Eutychus is all right.
8: Praise God.
12: It's a miracle.
8: God has given Eutychus back to us.
12: Hallelujah.
8: Hallelujah.
1: By land and by sea, Paul journeyed southward toward Jerusalem, stopping many times to encourage young churches. At the port of Miletus, he met once again with the leaders of the Ephesus church. There he told them,
20: I have done the Lord's work humbly, yes, and with tears, and have faced grave danger from the plots of the Jews against my life. Yet I never shrank from telling you the truth, either publicly or in your homes. I have had one message for Jews and Gentiles alike, the necessity of turning from sin to God through faith in our Lord Jesus Christ. And now I'm going to Jerusalem, drawn there irresistibly by the Holy Spirit, not knowing what awaits me, except that the Holy Spirit has told me in city after city that jail and suffering lie ahead.
11: Don't go to Jerusalem, Brother Paul. We need you here.
20: Life is worth nothing unless I use it for doing the work assigned me by the Lord Jesus, the work of telling others the good news about God's mighty kindness and love. But, brothers, I'm afraid I'll never see you again.
7: Oh, no,
20: my beloved children. I entrust you to God and his care, and to his wonderful words which are able to build your faith and give you all the inheritance of those who are set apart of him.
1: The Christians wept aloud and embraced him in farewell. They walked with him down to the ship and waved until a vessel was no longer in sight. Paul's third missionary journey had come to an end. But behind him, he left many strong churches, thousands of new Christians, and hope in the hearts of Jews and Gentiles alike.
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0: Good evening. This is Pastor Jose from the Seventh-day Adventist Church in Yorkton, Kenora, and Quill Lake. 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Remember, just talk to our Heavenly Father like unto a friend. He is eager to hear your voice speaking to Him because He loves you. Cultivate the habit of talking with the Savior when you are alone, when you are walking, or when you are busy with your daily labor. God bless
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2: Well, God isn't through with His vineyard, if you will. God isn't through with His olive grove. God is not through with Israel. God is a God of forgiveness, and that's what I want you to get. God is going to forgive Israel, and God is going to cleanse Israel, and God is going to restore Israel to the place of blessing.
3: Welcome to Grace to You with the Bible teaching of John MacArthur. I'm your host, Phil Johnson. A great preacher once said, "There is as much joy in the heart of God when He forgives as there is in the heart of the sinner when he is forgiven." Now, is that how you see God? Do you see God as a father who is willing, even eager, to forgive his children? Or do you assume God is a stern judge who might forgive, but only reluctantly? Consider that today as John MacArthur shows you a picture of God's character from an Old Testament prophecy about the future of Israel. Today's lesson is part of John's current study titled The Return and Reign of Jesus Christ. But before the lesson, I have a letter here from a listener who wanted to let us know how God is using Grace to You in her life. Here's what Wendy told us. She writes, "I grew up in a Christian family, and I always thought I was a Christian, but I didn't understand the Bible, and I created my own version of God that I felt comfortable with. At the age of 21, I read a book that convinced me that the Bible is actually God's Word and not influenced by men. For the first time, I realized I had it all wrong, and I started to read the Bible. But who could help me understand what I was reading? About a year later, I stumbled upon John MacArthur's sermons on YouTube, and I was hooked. John taught me how to study the Bible and how to apply it to my daily life. I still read my MacArthur Study Bible daily. Little did I know that God was preparing me for a much more difficult time in my life. Due to several chronic illnesses, I currently live in pain every day, and I'm almost homebound at the age of 26. But I'm also really thankful that I have faith that gives me hope no matter my circumstances. And my faith is based on unshakable truth, thanks to John MacArthur's teachings." She signs it, Wendy. Well, Wendy, we're grateful for how God has worked through Grace to You to strengthen you in these very difficult circumstances. Thank you for sharing your story. And friend, this kind of life-transforming ministry is made possible because of the support of listeners like you. To help put sound biblical teaching in the hands of people like Wendy around the world, consider partnering with us. I'll give you more details on how to do that before we end today. But right now, let's get to the lesson. To continue his study called The Return and Reign of Jesus Christ, here is John MacArthur.
2: God has in mind a wonderful day coming for Israel. Zechariah calls it the cleansing of Israel. In chapter 13 and verse 1, he says, "In that day there shall be a fountain opened to the house of David and to the inhabitants of Jerusalem for sin and for uncleanness." Zechariah predicts a day when Israel is going to be cleansed of sin and uncleanness. This is God's plan for His people Israel. Now I want to back up from that future day to the past a little bit, and I'd like to have you look with me to the fifth chapter of Isaiah. Isaiah chapter 5, the great prophecy of the man of God, Isaiah. Now here, the Lord is referring to the people Israel under the terminology of a vineyard. Verse 1, "Now will I sing to my well-beloved a song of my beloved touching his vineyard. My well-beloved, who is God, has a vineyard, who is Israel, in a very fertile hill which obviously, or fruitful hill, which obviously would have reference to Canaan. God is the well-beloved who has a vineyard in a very fruitful hill. And he dug it, and he gathered out the stones, and he planted it with the choicest vine, and he built a tower in the midst of it, and also made a wine press in it, and he looked for it to bring forth grapes, and it brought forth wild grapes. God had a design for his people. He made the place for them. He cleaned it out. He prepared it. He planted them, the object of his love, and he waited for them to produce the grapes that he desired, and instead they were wild grapes, foreign to his plan, foreign, as it were, to the seeds he planted. Verse 3 says, "And now, O inhabitants of Jerusalem and men of Judah, judge, I pray you, between me and my vineyard." When the vineyard brought forth wild grapes, the vineyard became the object of judgment, and God is about to move on his own vineyard. What could have been done more to my vineyard that I have not done in it? Why, when I looked for it to bring forth grapes, brought it forth wild grapes. And now I will tell you what I will do to my vineyard. I will take away its hedge, that is its protection. It shall be eaten up. I'll break down its wall, and it shall be trampled down. And I will lay it waste. It shall not be pruned nor digged, but there shall come up briars and thorns. I will also command the clouds that they rain no rain upon it. For the vineyard of the Lord of hosts is the house of Israel, and the men of Judah his pleasant plant. And he looked for justice, but behold, oppression. He looked for righteousness, but behold, a cry. Now God says, I made a vineyard, and I planted it, and I expected it to respond to that in a way that it was reasonable to respond, and instead it rebelled, and it brought forth wild grapes, and thus I will judge it. I will tear down its hedge and its wall, and its protection is gone. I will lay it waste. It will neither be pruned nor digged. It won't be cared for. Briars and thorns will come up. The clouds will no longer rain upon it. God is here speaking of judgment upon Israel. And the reason God is judging Israel is because of Israel's unbelief and Israel's rebellion. Now, the same sad story is reiterated in different terms in Matthew chapter 21. Matthew chapter 21 and verse 33. You may remember this story. Matthew 21, 33. Jesus said, "Hear another parable. There was a certain householder, certain owner, who planted a vineyard and hedged it round about and dug a wine press in it and built a tower." And so far, it sounds exactly like Isaiah 5, and here it varies a little. "Leased it to tenant farmers and went into a far country. And when the time of the fruit drew near, he sent his servants to the farmers that they might receive the fruits of it. He lent it out to farmers." Now watch. The one who owns the vineyard, the householder, is God. The vineyard, in effect, is his law, his standards, his principles, his truth, his way of life, his commandments. They were given to farmers while God went away. The farmers, the nation Israel, most particularly the chief priests and the leaders. And then when the time of the fruit drew near, he sent his servants to the farmers. The servants are the prophets, that they might receive the fruits. And the farmers took his servants and beat one and killed another and stoned another. Israel killed the prophets. Jesus even said about Jerusalem, "O Jerusalem, Jerusalem, thou that stonest the prophets and killest them that are sent unto you." This was what they did. And he sent other servants, verse 36, more than the first, and they did the same to them. But last of all, he sent them his son, saying, "They will reverence my son." You see the picture now? Finally, God said, "I'll send my son." They certainly will respond differently to him than they did to the prophets. But when the farmers, the chief priests, the leaders of Israel saw the son, they said among themselves, "This is the heir. Come, let us kill him and let us seize on his inheritance." They caught him and cast him out of the vineyard and slew him. When the Lord therefore of the vineyard cometh, what will he do unto those farmers? What do you think the people responded who were listening to the parable? Why, they said unto him, "He'll miserably destroy those wicked men." What a terrible story you've just told us, Jesus. And he'll lease his vineyard to other farmers who will render him the fruits in their seasons. Jesus said to them, did you ever read in the scripture, the stone which the builders rejected, the same has become the head of the corner? This is the Lord's doing, and it is marvelous in our eyes. Therefore say I unto you, the kingdom of God shall be taken from you and given to a nation bringing forth the fruits of it. Guess who those farmers are, folks? It's you. And the kingdom will be taken from you and given to others. And that's the Gentiles, and that's the church. And in verse 44 is the judgment. And whosoever shall fall on the stone shall be broken, but on whomsoever it shall fall, it will grind him to powder. And when the chief priests and Pharisees heard this parable, they perceived that he spoke of them. But when they sought to lay hands on him, they feared the multitude because they regarded him as a prophet. They would have even fulfilled the parable by killing him right there. But they feared the crowd. God planted a vineyard. God sent to that vineyard servants to gain the fruit of the vineyard. Farmers killed the servants. Ultimately, they killed the son. And so God took away from them his kingdom and gave it to those who would bring forth its fruit, and that's the church. You say, well, in Isaiah chapter 5, God really was upset with his vineyard, and he just said, that's it. And he laid it waste. That's right. And in a completely different parable, approaching the situation from a different angle, though it deals also with a vineyard, God was very upset with Israel in Jesus' time too, and he said, I'm going to take away your rights and I'm going to grant them to another people. Doesn't this indicate to us that God is really finished? That God, as far as Israel is concerned, as a vineyard is done with them. Look at Romans chapter 11. In Romans chapter 11, he's saying the church is like a grafted in branch in a wild olive tree, from a wild olive tree. But in verse 24, he says to the Gentile church, for if thou wert cut out of the olive tree which is wild by nature and grafted contrary to nature into a good olive tree. In other words, the church was literally grafted in to the place of blessing, the covenant place, place of salvation. How much more shall these who are the natural branches, and who would that be? Israel, be grafted into their own olive tree. The time is coming when God's going to put that natural branch right back in. God's going to replant that vineyard. God's going to restore that vineyard. And verse 26 says, so all Israel shall be saved. Well, God isn't through with his vineyard, if you will. God isn't through with his olive grove. God is not through with Israel. God is a God of forgiveness, and that's what I want you to get. Even though Isaiah was so firm about God's attitude, and even though Jesus was so firm about it, God is a God of forgiveness, and God is going to forgive Israel, and God is going to cleanse Israel, and God is going to restore Israel to the place of blessing. No wonder the prophet Micah, in the 7th chapter, in the 18th verse, said this, who is a God like unto thee, who pardoneth iniquity, and passeth by the transgression of the remnant of his heritage? He retaineth not his anger forever, because he delighteth in mercy. He will turn again. He will have compassion on us. He will subdue our iniquities, and thou wilt cast all their sins into the depths of the sea. No wonder Micah said, who is a pardoning God like unto thee? All that Israel did in the past to the prophets, as Isaiah stated it, all that they did to God's laws and commandments, all that they did in the life of Jesus Christ to the very Son, is going to be forgiven because God is a God of forgiveness, a God who wipes out scars. That's the nature of God's grace. You know, the whole Old Testament talks about God's forgiveness again and again. The whole sacrificial system is predicated on a forgiving God. In Psalm, I think it's 103:12. I could be wrong. Let me see. Yes. As far as the east is from the west, so far has he removed our transgressions from us. I love this. As a father pitieth his children, so the Lord pitieth them that fear him, for he knows our frame. He remembers that we are dust. And you can't expect a whole lot out of dust. You got to give a little. So God is a God of forgiveness. In Jeremiah, the wonderful chapter of the New Covenant is 31. And in Jeremiah 31, 34, it says, "And know the Lord, for they shall all know me, from the least of them to the greatest, saith the Lord, for I will forgive their iniquity," then this great statement, "and I will remember their sin no more." God forgets, he removes it as far as the east is from the west. In Acts chapter 3, verse 19, Peter says, "Repent therefore," and I love this, "and be converted, that your sins may be," what? "Blotted out." Blotted out. Totally removed. So God is a God of forgiveness. God forgets. He blots out. He throws in the depth of the sea. He removes as far as the east is from the west. And it doesn't really matter what Israel has done in the past. It doesn't really matter even what they did in the time of Jesus Christ. Ultimately, and I say it doesn't matter, I don't mean that in a total sense. I mean it doesn't affect his nature. It lays nothing to bear on his nature that would change him. And no matter what they have done, he is still a God of forgiveness. And he will come to them in forgiveness. And that is the message of Zechariah chapter 13. God is a God of forgiveness. And that forgiveness is promised in the 13th chapter. That cleansing is promised to Israel. Now, as we come to the 13th chapter, Zechariah, by the inspiration of the Holy Spirit, outlines for us the elements of this cleansing. There are six. But Israel is going to be cleansed, and there are six elements to this cleansing. There are six elements, and we'll see them as we go. Let's just begin with the first one. First of all, Israel will be cleansed from the defilement of sin. From the defilement of sin. Verse 1. In that day means the day of the Lord, and it also means the day when Israel repents. There will be a fountain opened to the house of David and the inhabitants of Jerusalem. Now, those two terms are used to show the totality of this cleansing. The house of David speaks of the royalty, and the inhabitants of Jerusalem speak of the laity, as it were. So common person and royal person alike will enter into this cleansing. And this fountain will be open to them for sin and for uncleanness. In other words, this cleansing will be a cleansing from the defilement of sin. Frankly, this is the supreme need of the Jew. And I would add, it is the supreme need of the Gentile to be cleansed from defilement. The Bible says that every man is a sinner, that all have sinned and fallen short of the glory of God, that no one escapes. There is none righteous, no, not one, said the Apostle Paul. We are sinners, and cleansing and regeneration is needed. Particularly in relation to Israel, Zechariah is speaking here. Israel has been defiled for many reasons. Number one, because of historic disobedience to the law of God. Number two, because of an outright wholesale rejection of Jesus Christ as the Messiah. These things have brought about the defilement of the people of Israel. And they are guilty. And they are kept from salvation by these rejections and by continual hardness of heart and continual unbelief. In Romans 10:3, the Apostle Paul says, "For they, being ignorant of the righteousness of God, go about to establish their own righteousness." They are self-righteous. They are trying to establish their own righteousness, Paul says, and have not submitted to the righteousness of God. They have authored a system of works rather than the system of faith and grace that God authored. And in this state of rejection, unbelief, hardness of heart, Israel is guilty before God of sin. And of course, the greatest sin of all is to reject Christ, and they have done that. And now today you see the nation of Israel, the religious Jew, if you will, divided into three categories. You have the Orthodox, who are very few in number, very few, who still adhere in any sense to the Old Testament text, but violently are opposed to Jesus Christ. They stand in a place of unbelief and sin. Then you have the next group, which are known as conservative. They are the moderately liberal Jews who don't accept the literalness of the Old Testament, but believe it has some spiritualized significance. They too reject Jesus Christ, and in fact, they reject the commands of God, spiritualizing them away. And then you have the most liberal of all, called the Reformed, who don't really believe that the Bible is anything more than sort of a human document in any sense. And they are basically a social club. And all these categories of Israelites stand in the place of sin, because the sin is rejecting Jesus Christ and the law and the principles of God's truth. But what happens in that day is wonderful. Look at it. In that day, a fountain, makor in Hebrew, it means, it comes from a root verb which means to dig out. It could be a well or a spring or a fountain. And that's just what it means, a gushing fountain. Jeremiah 2:13 and Jeremiah 17:13 use the very same Hebrew word, and they talk about the fountain of living waters, gushing out. That's the idea. Psalm 36:9 uses it and says, "For with thee is the fountain of life." It speaks of something just gushing out of a source. Now here it is not used as the source of life or the source of refreshment as in those other texts, but as a means of cleansing and purification. Now notice the word opened there. The word opened in the Hebrew has with it the idea of continuance, continuous, permanent opening. This thing, once it's opened, will be perennial. And it will be available as a source of perennial purification. Beloved, whenever God opens the fountain of cleansing, it's perennial. Now, frankly, the fountain of cleansing was opened at Calvary. Is that right? On the cross of Calvary, the fountain was opened. And it's been purifying souls ever since. And yet Israel has never been able to enter the purification because of their unbelief and hardness of heart. But the fountain has been opened for a long time to the whole world. But it won't be opened, as he says here, to Israel with a perennial cleansing until Israel comes in repentance. But I want to speak to you on this idea of the opening being a perennial thing. Once the fountain was opened at Calvary, John says this, and the blood, 1 John 1, and the blood of Jesus Christ, God's Son, keeps on what? Cleansing us. It's perennial. The fountain was opened at Calvary, and the flow is perennial. As long as there is sin, there is cleansing for the one who believes. And someday that perennial fountain will be opened for Israel, for the house of David, and for the inhabitants of Jerusalem. And when they come in repentance and that fountain opens on a national basis to them, notice the end of verse 1, it'll be for sin and uncleanness. The word sin is significant. It means in the Hebrew to miss the mark, hatath. To miss the mark, to go in the wrong way. It was used in reference to sin against men and sin against God, a very common Old Testament word. But its root idea is you went wrong. You went the wrong way, down the wrong path, the path of disobedience, the path of indifference, the path of rebellion. It has to do then with what a person does, going away from God, behaving in a manner inconsistent with God's pattern. The second word, uncleanness, is a word that means something that is to be shunned or something you are to flee from. The word is used, for example, with any kind of ceremonial impurity in the book of Leviticus, and it has to do with those things that would ceremonially defile somebody, like a dead body. So it has to do with defilement, something to be shunned, something that would bring defilement. And so the point is this. Israel will be cleansed of its own moral defilement and of its tendency to behave and go in the wrong direction. So this is twofold. Israel's cleansing will have to do with what it is and what it does, you see. Because that's how sin manifests itself. It is a matter of what we are, and consequently it is a matter of what we do. And so this will come as a cleansing from the defilement of sin. And this is the thing that everybody needs. I thank God that there are some who have already entered into the fountain that was opened at Calvary. Some Jews, Jewish Christians, you're part of the remnant of this day. And you've entered into the fountain that yet has to be opened for the nation when the nation repents, when Jesus returns. But all of us need this cleansing because all of us are defiled. We all have that moral defilement in our nature, and we all walk in a way that is wrong, away from God. Solomon said, when he dedicated the temple, he stood up and he said in 1 Kings 8:46, there is no man that doesn't sin. And that's true. And if it's true, then there is no man who doesn't need cleansing. David, the psalm singer of Israel, said in Psalm 14, the Lord looked down from heaven on the children of men to see if there were any that did understand and seek God. They are all gone aside. They are altogether become filthy. There is not that doeth good. No, not one. And Paul reiterated that text in Romans 3. You say, well, how do you get into the cleansing? By faith. By looking at the one who was pierced, just like 12:10 says, by looking at one who was pierced for you on the cross and one who came out the other side of the grave and did it for you, bore your sin, and believing in him and receiving him as Savior. And his cleansing is applied to you. In that future day, Israel is going to experience that as a nation. They're going to come back into the place of covenant relationship with God. Only the blood of Christ can cleanse in that way. It's the only fountain that can do it. In Hebrews 9:13, it says, if the blood of bulls and goats and the ashes of an heifer sprinkling the unclean sanctifies to the purifying of the flesh, how much more shall the blood of Christ, who through the eternal Spirit offered himself without spot to God, purge your conscience from dead works to serve the living God? The blood of Christ can purge. Let's pray. Father, thank you for the clarity with which the Spirit of God penetrates our hearts. We know where history's going. We know that you'll bring all things to pass as you have planned. We know that not one word that goes forth from your lips ever fails. We look forward to the day when you are king, when you reign, when the kingdom is here. In the meantime, Father, our hearts are so burdened, so broken over the many, the multitudes, the millions in our world who have never come to the fountain that's already open for them. Father, help us to bring them, Jew and Gentile, out of unbelief, out of hardness, out of rebellion, to the cleansing fountain that is flowing at Calvary. This we desire, because this we know you desire, because you're not willing that any should perish, but that all should come to repentance. For Christ's sake, we ask these things. Amen.
3: 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Now, for John MacArthur and the rest of the staff, I'm Phil Johnson. Be here for 30 minutes of unleashing God's truth, one verse at a time, on the next Grace to You.

0: Few people have ever endured as much hardship and loss as Job. What did he learn, and what can we learn from all that he went through? Today on Turning Point, Dr. David Jeremiah shares three lessons we can take away from Job's ordeals and take to heart when we face our own challenges. To introduce the conclusion of his message, When Trials Become Our Teacher, here's David.
1: Well, thank you so much for joining us today as we get close to the middle of the month of July. We're talking about some passages of Scripture that are meant to encourage and strengthen us wherever we are and whatever our walk may look like. Just a few months ago, we embarked on a brand new initiative. We released our first ever fiction book. It was called Vanished, and it told the story of the rapture in incredible terms. It was just the first of three in this series of fiction books, and the second one has just now been released. It's called Shattered, and it is the story of what happens on earth after the rapture. From the rapture to the second coming of Christ, the intrigue that takes place on planet Earth is captured in this fictional account. My friend Sam O'Neill wrote the fiction part of it. It's based upon the teaching that I have done in this section of Scripture. And this book, Shattered, a beautiful new book, is available to you for a gift of any size during this month. Please ask for your copy of Shattered when you make your gift today. Here we go with When Trials Become Our Teacher, Part 2.
2: After Satan struck the first time against Job, all Job had left was his wife and his friends. Now we read that even his wife has abandoned him. You cannot imagine how painful that must have been to the patriarch. Chrysostom, a church father who's not supposed to have any sense of humor about this at all, wrote that the only reason Satan didn't kill Job's wife when the rest of his family was killed was because he knew he was going to use her later on to do some more damage to Job. And the most difficult thing to accept about the seventh verse of this chapter is the fact, if you look at it carefully, Job's wife asked Job to do exactly what Satan wanted him to do. Did you see that? Satan wanted Job to curse God and die. And she said to him, why don't you curse God and die? One of the things we have to be careful about here is to recognize that even though people are close to us, sometimes they can give us wrong messages. Adam listened to Eve. Abraham listened to Sarah. Job's wife advised him to give up his faith and commit suicide. But I want to tell you something. There's another side to this story that we need to be careful to mention. Before we throw Job's wife under the bus, I'd like to try to put this whole scene in perspective. Don Baker has written a book called Pain's Hidden Purpose. And in that book, he has written these words. He says, many have speculated as to just what Job's wife may have meant when she looked at that emaciated and blackened body and suggested that Job end his suffering. Some see Job's wife, he wrote at this point, as hardened and bitter, unconcerned for his relationship with God. I see her, wrote Don Baker, as a sensitive, caring, concerned woman who loved Job and honored his commitment. No family could have enjoyed the oneness that Job's family shared if their mother had been calloused or cruel. But she was stretched at this point. Weeks of suffering had passed without relief. Every morning she woke up to the same pain, only to find it intensified. Every night she'd pray for her husband's healing, but it never came. And there was no medication, no Tylenol 3, no Percodan, no Demerol, no morphine to ease the pain, no Valium, not even an aspirin to help him go to sleep. His suffering was so intense, his looks so hideous, his condition so infectious that he was forced to move out of the house and relocate at the city dump. And she couldn't stand it any longer. In a moment of deep and frustrated anguish, she suggested, Job, why don't you curse God and die? Tell God you've had enough. He's not going to heal you. He's gone back on his promise. He's not even aware of your problem. Job, I'd rather see you dead than like this. Maybe we could die together. End of quote. It's hard to blame this woman, isn't it? When you realize what she was experiencing. But to his credit, Job didn't listen to his wife's advice. He gave a solid answer in verse 10. He said to her, "You speak as one of the foolish women. Shall we indeed accept good from God, and shall we not accept adversity?" In all this, Job did not sin with his lips. Job's response here was profoundly simple. As you read the language, here's basically what he said to her. He said, "Woman, don't talk like a foolish person. You're talking like an unbeliever. Don't do that. Shall we accept good from God," he said, "and not accept his adversity?" And he rejected her suggestion. Job was slowly, methodically being stripped to the very nakedness of his spiritual being. All the things that clothe the spirit of man were being ripped apart. All that man leans upon for help and strength was taken from him, until we now see this man left alone, a soul that was forced to stand naked in the universe of God. All the props removed. I want to stop for just a moment and put a little counsel in here, if I might. I want to take just a moment and remind all of us, now that we've done away with all of the ups and downs of Job's wife, and just say to the wives here, don't ever, ever underestimate your importance to your husband. Don't ever think your words of affirmation are less important than others. I promise you, your husband cares more about what you say than what anybody else on the earth says. And especially when you're going through times that are stressful and difficult, he needs you, and without you, he probably won't make it.

His wife realized how serious things had become for Martin, and she decided that she would do something to help him come out of his depression. So she put on a black dress and began to express herself as if she was in mourning. She went about her duties in the house with a terrible look of sorrow on her face. And Luther was startled by her appearance, and he said to her, "Who died?" She said, "Oh, God did." "God died? What in the world do you mean, woman?" She said, "Well, the way you've been acting, God must be dead." And all of a sudden, Luther got the point, and he came out of his depression. Now, I don't know how creative you ladies are, but that's certainly one you can't use because I've told everybody about it. There's all kinds of ways to encourage your husband and to help him see things as he should. So we've come through the first two sections of the second chapter, Job accused by Satan and abandoned by his wife, and now we come thirdly to Job assaulted by his friends. And we read in the second chapter of Job, in verses 11 through 13, "Now when Job's three friends heard of all this adversity that had come upon him, each one came from his own place, Eliphaz the Temanite, Bildad the Shuhite, Zophar the Naamathite, for they had made an appointment together to come and mourn with him and to comfort him. And when they raised their eyes from afar, they did not recognize him and lifted their voices and wept. And each one tore his robe and sprinkled dust on his head toward heaven. And they sat down with him on the ground 7 days and seven nights. No one spoke a word to him, for they saw that his grief was very great." Now today, whenever you say the phrase "Job's comforters," what you mean is you're talking about somebody whose counsel only makes you feel worse than you did before they came. Most of the commentary about Job's friends is negative, but let's take a moment and think about the good things that they did. First of all, they came to Job when he was in trouble. You know, it's easy to be a friend from afar off, but these three guys got together and they went to where Job was. And there was some kind of commitment on their part. They made an appointment, it says, together to go and see Job. And they also had hearts of compassion. When they saw him from afar, they were taken back by his appearance and they began to weep. The intensity of their mourning was the kind usually reserved for death or total disaster. The Bible says they tore their robes and they wailed and they threw dust into the air. And then the wisest thing they did, they kept quiet for 7 days. They didn't say a word. Joseph Bailey is a man who suffered a lot, and I have a number of his books. He's got a book about death and how you face it with other people. And he wrote this little paragraph. He said, "I was sitting torn by grief. Someone came and talked to me of God's dealings, of why it happened, hope beyond the grave. He talked constantly. He said things I knew were true. I was unmoved except to wish he'd go away." He finally did. "Another came and sat beside me. He just sat beside me for an hour or more, listened to what I was saying and answered briefly, prayed for me and left. I was moved. I was comforted. I hated to see him go." Many of us have observed that Job's friends made up for their silence later. And they sure did. And as you read the rest of this book, you discover that the dialogue between Job and his friends was basically negative. They saw Job in the midst of his anguish. They saw the horrific picture of a reeking dump and heaps of ashes and smoldering fires and stench and buzzing flies and scampering rats and all the other ruins of civilization. Even before Job opened his mouth, his friends had already formed a clear opinion as to what his problem was. Was it not clear to all the world that a man whose body was rotting away like this must be a terrible sinner? And in the chapters that are ahead, they're going to accuse Job of that. They were totally wrong, but that's what they decided was the problem. Now, as we review these chapters that we have studied, I want to take just a moment at the end of this sermon and ask, what do we learn from watching this man go through this incredible time

0: of anguish.
1: There are three principles I want to leave with you. Put them in your notes. Most of all, put them in your heart. They are found in the first two chapters of Job, but they're also all located in one verse, in the 10th verse of the second chapter. So let me share with you what they are. First of all, trials teach us patience. Job turned to his wife and he said to his wife, "You speak as a foolish woman speaks." Patience is the passive side of endurance. In Job's answer to his wife, he demonstrates his patience. He doesn't scold her. He doesn't rebuke her. He does not try to put her down or respond to her in a negative way. He reasons with her and he tries to help her see God through his eyes. In the only mention of Job in the New Testament, Almighty God gives us a clue as to God's purpose for Job's suffering. In James 5:11, you read these words, "Indeed, we count them blessed who endure. You have heard of the perseverance of Job and seen the end intended by the Lord, that the Lord is very compassionate and merciful." This verse indicates that Satan's purpose was to try to get Job to be impatient and to give up. Job became impatient with himself. Later on, he becomes a little impatient with his critical friends, but he never lost faith in his God. Though he did not know what God was doing, he did not know what he could do about what God was doing, he did know that he could trust God. In essence, especially to his wife, Job mirrored the compassion and the mercy of his God. How many of you know that when you're going through tough times, one of the things you really need more than anything else is patience? When you're under pressure and you feel the weight of the pressure, if you're not careful, you're flying off in every direction and you're ending up acting in a way that you don't normally act. By the way, did you know that the only way you can learn patience is through going through trials? I didn't make that up. Over in the book of James, chapter 1, verses 2 and 3, it says it just as clearly as it can be said. Listen to this. "My brethren, count it all joy when you fall into various trials, knowing that the testing of your faith produces patience." So here's some advice. Don't pray for patience, because if you do, you will get tribulation. That's how God gives patience to his people. Secondly, trials not only teach us to be patient, but they teach us perspective. In Job chapter 2 and verse 10, Job says to his wife, "Shall we indeed accept good from God, and shall we not accept adversity?" Job's perspective on God is clearly evidenced by this statement. When it comes to trials and to life itself, perspective is everything. Perspective is how you see something from your perspective. I read a story about a man who was scheduled to sing at a youth group meeting for high school students at his church. Before he left to go to the meeting, his four-year-old little girl tugged at his sleeve and said, "Daddy, where are you going?" He said, "Well, I'm going to go sing for some kids at church, honey." She said, "Can I come too?" "Sure," he said, "you can come." So the man took his daughter to the youth group meeting, and they arrived, and the little girl looked around at the high school kids. And then she tugged at her father's sleeve and she said, "Daddy, you said there are going to be kids here. Where are they?" Her father looked around and pointed to the 30 or 40 high school students in the room. "Just look," he said, "there are kids all around you." The little girl put her hands on her hips and scowled and she said, "Daddy, those aren't kids. Those are babysitters." It's perspective, isn't it? It's how you look at something. When you're a little kid, teenagers are babysitters. That's what they are. Job had perspective on his trials, and I love this section of Job's comments. He realized that he had been the recipient of many undeserved blessings from God. My friend Erwin Lutzer, right after 9/11, wrote a little book called Where Was God? And in this book, he tries to answer some of the arguments and the questions that were leveled at God about that terrible tragedy. If you're looking for a little perspective, listen to what he said. He said, "Before we ask why so many people die in natural disasters, we should ask a different question. Why are so many people, ourselves included, still living?" We've learned that sunshine and crops are a sign of God's mercy. Yet how many people give him thanks for beautiful weather and the numerous benefits that nature regularly bestows upon this planet? And so the sun shines to warm us, and the rain falls to bless us, and the stars shine to remind us that God is not only in heaven, but also on earth to give us mercies we do not deserve. We should be grateful for the times when the earth is firm, when the tornadoes do not blow, when the floods do not come. The book of Lamentations describes the grief of Jeremiah and then says, through the Lord's mercies we are not consumed, because his compassions fail not. They are new every morning. Great is your faithfulness. Luther goes on to say that life is a gift and God has the right to give it and to take it. We cannot approach this question with an attitude of entitlement, believing that we have the right to life, liberty, and happiness. We can pursue these things, but God is not obligated to give us the blessings he graciously chooses to send our way. Often, he said, the same people who ask where God was following a disaster thanklessly refuse to worship and honor him for the years of peace and calmness in their life. They disregard God in good times, and yet they think he's obligated to provide help when bad times come. They believe the God they dishonor when they are well should heal them when they are sick. The God they ignore when they are wealthy should rescue them from impending poverty. And the God they refuse to worship when the earth is still should rescue them when it begins to shake. We must admit that God owes us nothing, said Luther. Before we charge God with not caring, we must thank him for those times when his care was very evident to us. We are ever surrounded by undeserved blessings. Even in his silence, God blesses us. And that's what Job said to his wife. He said, honey, yeah, these are tough times, but we've had a lot of good times. And shall we not accept good and bad equally? Do we get a pass on all the difficult things? No, no. Job teaches us patience, and he teaches us perspective. The book of Job teaches us that when things are good, we can praise God. When things are tough, we can praise him. Because God is good. He never changes. And he is worthy of our trust, no matter what is happening. Finally, trials teach us persistence. The Bible says in all this, Job did not sin with his lips. Job proves that it is possible to worship God in difficult times, even if God chooses not to explain to us what's going on. Calvin Miller says, having answers is not essential to living. What is essential is the sense of God's presence during dark seasons of our questioning. Our need for specific answers is dissolved in the greater issue of the lordship of Christ over all the universe, those that have answers and those that don't. Anna and Horatio Spafford returned home to Chicago after the terrible tragedy in the Mid-Atlantic. And they had a second family. First a daughter, finally a son, and then one more daughter. But sorrow was no stranger to their home, as a scarlet fever epidemic claimed their young son. So in 1881, the Spaffords left America to begin a new life in Jerusalem, which was then part of the Ottoman Empire. They rented a house in the Old City section of Jerusalem, determined to live there, as the early Christian church did centuries before them. Within a year of their arrival in Jerusalem, the family had become widely known for their love and their service to the needy in Jerusalem and for their firm belief in the teachings of the Bible. Today, more than a century later, the Spafford Children's Center is serving Jerusalem and the West Bank by providing health care and educational support to as many as 30,000 children annually under the leadership of descendants of the Spaffords. And I know that because I've been there and I've had lunch in their home. And I met their 93-year-old granddaughter. Anna and Horatio Spafford suffered severe things in their faith, but they allowed themselves to learn through their testing and to use their pain and their suffering to bless others and further the gospel of Christ. One writer said of them, they came to Jerusalem to do good, and they stayed to do well. And I could only hope that for any of us who might be going through difficulty and facing the uncertainties and unexplainable things of life, that we would understand that during these days we have a choice. We can get bitter or we can get better. It's all up to us. You can't change the circumstances. You don't have the power to do that. But you are in charge of your response to them. And what Job teaches us more than anything else is this, that the circumstances of life do not have to alter our commitment and our faith in Almighty God. Job stood in the midst of it all with everything that was dear to him falling apart. And the Bible says he blessed God. And so can we. And so can we.
0: You know, there should be courses offered in seminary on the theology of adversity, because adversity may be the greatest teacher God has ever given us. I'll be honest, most of the important things that I've learned about life and about godliness, I've learned during difficult times. There's an old adage that adversity is a great teacher, prosperity is a very bad teacher. And so here we have these passages that help us take our adversity and mine the truth that is in it so that we can go forward. Maybe you're going through a tough time right now and wondering what God is up to. Well, he's trusted you with some learning, and that learning is going to help you be a better person going forward. Grab hold of it with grace and expect God to do some good things. Don't forget, you can get a copy of our book for the month, Shattered, a beautiful new book is available to you for a gift of any size during this month. 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
4: Do you wonder what life will be like after the rapture and tribulation? 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
2: I'm Chris Byberg, the director of the National House of Prayer. 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He will then open His heart to us regarding what He wants to say about our lives and our circumstances. He desires for us to seek Him in all our daily lives. 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
3: Jesus Christ came into this world for the primary purpose. He says, I came to seek and to save that which is lost. I came that men might have life and have it more abundantly. What He did on the cross was that He fulfilled God's requirement for justice against sin. And the penalty of sin is death. Someone had to die for sin who was absolutely sinless. And so Jesus Christ came as the Lamb of God to lay down His life on the cross of Calvary in order to pay your sin debt and mine in absolute and complete fullness.
4: With over 7 billion people in the world, there's no shortage of opinions about God. But do you know when you're not hearing the truth? Today's edition of In Touch, the teaching ministry of Dr. Charles Stanley, stresses the importance of knowing what you believe by identifying 13 core beliefs. Stay with us now to hear a foundational pattern for what Christians believe.
3: Does it matter what you believe? It certainly does, because it affects every single area of our life. Now, the problem is most people sort of know what they believe about some things, or maybe most things, but being able to express what they believe and being able to share it with someone else is oftentimes different, for the simple reason that they're not exactly sure what they believe. And oftentimes people will say, well, yes, I do have my set of beliefs, but I'm not even sure exactly what I ought to believe. There's so many ideas about the Bible and so many ideas about the Christian life and who God is and who Jesus is and the spiritual gifts and so forth. What am I to believe? How am I to believe it? Well, in this message, here's what I'd like to do. I want to talk about this whole idea of a belief system, and I want to give you a pattern of a belief system. That is, I want to give you a list of things that certainly should be a part of your belief system. That is, what you believe, those things that govern and guide your lifestyle and how you operate. And this does not mean that I'm going to explain every single aspect of the Scriptures, but I want to give you a list of words that really will cover the gamut of the things that you and I believe in general throughout the Word of God. And I want to encourage you to jot them down and maybe to jot down a couple of these Scriptures. I wouldn't have time to give you all the Scriptures that relate to these, or even to give you a full explanation of any one of these words, but at least to give you an idea of what should be involved in somebody's belief system and why you ought to believe it. So I want you to follow along, and I want to remind you of what Peter said in his first epistle when he said, sanctify Christ, that is, you are to set apart the Lord Jesus Christ as Lord in your life. Then he says, always being ready to make a defense, being able to give a reason for what you believe. So what I'd like to do in this is simply to give you that which I believe in the Scriptures, but also a comprehensive grasp of what the Bible says about the major issues. Each one of these should be a part of your belief system. Let's begin with the Bible. The Bible is the unfolding revelation of God, of Himself, through His spoken word, and as He intervened in history and in nature, and finally coming into this world as the God-man. Therefore, when we think in terms of the Scripture, we think in terms of the Bible being, the Bible says it is inspired in 2 Timothy chapter 3. What does he mean by inspired? Inspired means it was God-breathed. What does it mean, God-breathed? It means that God chose individuals. He chose these men according to their spirituality. He chose them according to their background, where they were, and what God wanted to say at this particular time in history. And when the Bible says that they were God, these words are God-breathed, it means that God spoke to them. They wrote the words that God spoke to them. And what we have in the Scripture is the Word of God. When you and I think about what we hold in our hand the Word of the living God, the self-revelation of God, which He gave through these men. Now, what was His purpose for doing so? His purpose for doing so, according to the Scripture, is this, that you and I may grow in our relationship to Him. The Bible says that we may practice righteousness. That is, this is God's instruction book. God has given us this book as an instruction book. That is, it is our final authority for our faith, what we believe. It is the final authority in our life for how we are to carry out our life. So in conduct and faith, this is the final authority. So the Bible is the unfolding, it's the record of the unfolding revelation of God of Himself. The second word is the Godhead. Well, what do you mean by Godhead? Well, there is one God, but that one God expresses Himself in three ways: God the Father, God the Son, God the Holy Spirit. That is three distinct persons of the Trinity. And that is what we call it, the Trinity. If you'll recall, for example, in Genesis chapter 1, verse 2, the Spirit of God is hovering over the creation. In the 26th verse of that first chapter, the Bible says that God said, "Let us make man in our image." Who is us? It certainly is not angels. Angels are not creators. It is God the Father, God the Son, God the Holy Spirit. You recall, for example, in the Great Commission, the Bible says we're to be baptized in the name of the Father, the Son, and the Holy Spirit. Certainly they would not have been there if they were not also God. You recall that Jesus said in the 14th chapter of John, in the 8th verse, He said that the Spirit whom the Father will send in My name, Jesus mentioning all three persons of the Godhead. And so when we think in terms of God the Father, God the Son, God the Holy Spirit making up the Godhead, each and every one of those, the Father, Son, the Spirit, are equal. All their attributes are the same. All of them are divine. So it's not a matter of having three gods. It is a matter of having one God who is an expression or exists in three persons, and that is God the Father, God the Son, God the Holy Spirit, all three of whom have all the same attributes. Third word. The third word is God the Father. Our belief system should not only include what the Bible is and the Trinity, but also God the Father. Jesus came to reveal the Father. Now, who is this Father? This is the God of the Bible, the Father of the Bible. He is eternal. He is unchangeable. He is absolutely perfect in His justice. He is absolutely holy. He is a God of goodness and love and mercy and kindness and grace and forgiveness. He is the sovereign God of this universe, which means that He is in absolute control of every single thing. God the Father is in control of everything that happens in this universe. When you and I come to Romans 8:28, the Bible says that all things work together for good to those who love God, to those who are called according to His purpose. Who is it that is executing? Who is it that is overseeing all of these things to make them good? God the Father, our Heavenly Father, watching over us. So that when we think in terms of what is the relationship of our God to the Son, Jesus Christ is the Son of the living God. God the Father is His Father. And so each one of us who has trusted Jesus Christ as our personal Savior, we too are the sons and daughters of God, so that therefore you and I can call God our Father, our Heavenly Father. That is the way Jesus said you and I are to address our prayers. Then, of course, there is God the Son. God the Father, God the Son. Who is God the Son? This is the eternal Son of God, Jesus the Christ, who was conceived by the Holy Spirit, born of a virgin, according to Luke chapter 1, who existed in times past even before He came into this world, because John chapter 1, verse 1 says, "In the beginning was the Word, and the Word was with God, and the Word was God." And that word "was" there simply means this, that from the beginning of time, when you start the beginning of time, before that, Jesus Christ was. That is, He was in existence then. He was in a face-to-face relationship with God the Father. So when we talk about this whole idea of Jesus coming to the world, who is it that came? who came was God the Son. That is, God incarnate. Jesus Christ came into this world, sent by the Father, he says. He sent him into the world not to condemn the world, but that the world through him might be saved. Therefore, Jesus Christ came into this world for the primary purpose. He says, I came to seek and to save that which is lost. I came that men might have life and have it more abundantly. So he came for some very specific reasons. He came to die on the cross for your sin and mine. What he did on the cross was that he fulfilled God's requirement for justice against sin. And the penalty of sin is death. Someone had to die for sin who was absolutely sinless. And so Jesus Christ, who is the virgin-born, sinless Son of God, came as the Lamb of God to lay down his life on the cross of Calvary in order to pay your sin debt and mine in absolute and complete fullness. Therefore, when we think in terms of Jesus Christ, the Son of God, we think in terms of him as our Savior, our Lord, our Master, our King, and our reigning King who will reign forever. He came to die on the cross for your sins and mine. Following his death on the cross, the Bible says he was buried in a borrowed tomb. 3 days later, he was resurrected, seen by his disciples, and later ascended to the Father. Ascended to the Father to sit down at the Father's right hand to make intercession for you and me, so that every single one of us has access to God the Father, because the Bible says there's one mediator between God and man, and that is the person Jesus Christ. So that all of us have one who sits at the Father's right hand to make intercession for us. The Bible says he will remain there until he does what? Until he fulfills one of his promises when he said, if I go away, I will come again to receive you to myself. John chapter 14, that where I am, there you may be also. And so you and I have God the Father, God the Son. Then there is God the Holy Spirit. Who is this Holy Spirit? The Holy Spirit is the person of the Trinity, as divine with the same attributes that God the Father and God the Son have. And the Bible tells us that the Holy Spirit, in the second verse of the first chapter of Genesis, was hovering over the creation. He oftentimes in the Old Testament would come upon individuals and anoint them for the work that they were called to do. Oftentimes you'll hear people refer to the Holy Spirit as an it. The Holy Spirit is just as much a person as God the Father and God the Son. At Pentecost, the Holy Spirit came to do what? To baptize the church, or to place the church into the and make them the body of Christ. He came at Pentecost to indwell every single believer from that point on. In the Old Testament, he would come and he would go in people's lives. Beginning at Pentecost, he came to anoint and he came to indwell every single believer. He came to glorify the Father. It was the beginning, as we say, of the church. And so, when the Holy Spirit came, he came for that very specific reason. Now, the Holy Spirit has many ministries, and if you'll think in terms of the ministries of the Holy Spirit, what you'll discover is this. You'll discover that as you and I look at our lives, and in each area of inadequacy in which we find ourselves, we find that the Holy Spirit, who is indwelling every believer, is there to meet our need. He's the one who regenerates. Listen, he's the one who brings about regeneration or salvation in our life. The Bible speaks in terms of the Holy Spirit as a person, as one who is involved in our salvation. For example, Jesus said in the 16th chapter of John, he says the Holy Spirit will come. He will come for this reason: to convict the world of sin and of righteousness and of judgment. What does he mean by that? That he will come to convict the world of their sinfulness, that he will convict us of the righteousness of Christ as the only thing and the only person who is adequate to die for our sins. And thirdly, he will come to convict us of the judgment of God which is to come. Every single believer indwelt by him, every single believer gifted by him, every single believer anointed and empowered by the Holy Spirit to do any and everything God would call us and would have us to do. That is the work and the ministry of the Spirit. Then the next part that you should have, the next word you should have in your belief system, is creation. The Bible says in Genesis chapter 1, in the beginning God created. And what I want you to remember is this, that God created everything directly. He created directly by his power. The Bible says he created man in his own image. He created the heavens and the earth. And in Genesis chapter 1 and 2 is God's account of how he created all things. And no scientist has ever been able to discredit one single verse of chapters 1 and 2 in the way that God said he created all things. And if you recall one of the key verses in that, he says that each thing, listen, multiplied or reproduced itself after a very important phrase, is after its kind, which means that God's creation was direct and personal. God is the one who created this universe and everything in it, and he's the one who is in absolute control. And the scriptures in Colossians chapter 1 also, that Jesus Christ was in a part of that creation, and he's the one who sustains it and keeps it together. The next word you're to jot down is this, and that is man. What about man? Well, the Bible says that man was created in the image of God. Genesis chapter 1, verse 26. Man is created in the image of God. And God created man for what reason? To love him, to have fellowship with him, and to be glorified in man, and for man to serve him. Well, what happened? The Bible says in Genesis chapter 3 that man fell into sin in the Garden of Eden. Tempted by Satan, man disobeyed God. When man disobeyed God, something happened to his relationship. Something happened to his very nature. The sinless, perfect nature that man had in the very beginning in the garden, he lost it. When sin entered his life, his whole nature became corrupt. And that corrupt nature separated man from God. So that every person today that is born in this world is born in this world with a sinful nature. And therefore, all of us came into this world as sinful beings. Man is a fallen creature. Though created in the image of God, we are fallen creatures. And therefore, as a result of that, a result of what happened in the garden, every single person, listen, from that point on, was born with a sinful nature, separated from God, because God, who is absolutely holy, cannot look upon that which is absolutely sinful. And so what did God do? God responded, listen, not because he reacted, but knowing what was going to happen beforehand, God, of course, provided something for man's sinful nature and for man's sinful being, so that man in his sinful condition is absolutely, totally incapable. Listen, he cannot merit enough, nor can he do enough. Works, nor can he ever get good enough to save himself. And the fallacy and one of the counterfeits and the lies of Satan is this, that if you do enough good works that outweigh the evil in your life, then surely you'll go to heaven when you die. And that kind of lie covers up and is very deceptive for this reason. The issue is not my bad works, the issue is my nature. Man, by his very nature, is a sinful being. Man, by his very nature, has a bent away from God. What redemption does is to so work in a person's life as to change their nature. This is why the very idea that when a person says, well, I look at the good things I've done in my life, and I look at the evil, and surely, as I look at my life, I have so many much better things over here, and many more good things over here than I have bad things over here. You mean to tell me when I stand before God, he's going to ignore the good things that I've done and let me die and go to hell when I've been as good as I could be? The issue is not your goodness. Now listen carefully. This is very important. The issue is not your works. The issue is your nature. You are a sinful being, and until God changes your spirit and gives you a new spirit and a new nature and a new heart, you are eternally separated from Almighty God. That is what man is all about. Man cannot do anything to help himself in any fashion to make himself acceptable in the eyes of a holy God. Now, if you take this God the Father and bring him down to a human level and make him to be someone who's like a grandfather who ignores and overlooks sin, you may get him to agree with that, but that is not the God of the Bible. The God of the Bible is a wonderful, loving Heavenly Father, but he's a God of justice. He's a God of love, yes. He is also a holy God who cannot look upon sin. That's why he sent the Lord Jesus Christ to do for mankind, to redeem mankind from a sinful condition from which man could not in any way escape apart from the love of God and the grace of God. Well, certainly the next word that should be in your belief system is the word salvation. What is salvation? Salvation is the gift of God's grace, whereby he provides forgiveness for your sin and my sin. That is what salvation is all about. Now, how did he bring this to pass? The Bible says that Jesus said it this way. He says, I've come into the world to seek and to save that which is lost, and that men might have life and have it more abundantly. He said, I did not come to be served, but I came to serve. He said, I came. How did he come? He says, he came as the Lamb of God. You recall that John down by the river said, behold, the Lamb of God who takes away the sin of the world. This is the eternal Son of God. And our salvation is wrapped up in, absolutely related to nothing else but the person of Jesus Christ. He says, if I be lifted up, I will draw all men unto me. Whosoever shall call upon the name of the Lord shall be saved. If thou shalt confess with thy mouth Jesus Christ is Lord, thou shalt be saved. And you remember what Paul says, believe on the Lord Jesus Christ and thou shalt be saved. Everywhere you turn in the Bible, salvation is a result of a personal relationship with Jesus Christ. Salvation's not good works. A person who is saved does good works. Salvation isn't believing something necessarily. Salvation is receiving by faith Jesus Christ, the Son of God, the eternal Son of God, virgin born, conceived of the Spirit, God the Father, God the Son, God the Holy Spirit, believing Jesus Christ as personal Savior. That's what brings about all of our forgiveness. There is no forgiveness in this world apart from Him. There is no acceptance before Almighty God in any form or fashion by ignoring, rejecting, trying to get to God in some fashion apart from Jesus Christ. If that were true, then God the Father would have made the biggest blunder in all of history. That is, if He sent His only begotten Son to die on the cross to pay for your sins and mine, and that wasn't necessary, you and I could be good enough for ourselves, then God made a blunder. And therefore, because He sent Him, we know that was the only way for man to be saved. Jesus Christ came into this world to die for our sins. Salvation is the gift of Almighty God, offered to all men everywhere, those who will place their faith in Him. The Bible says, except a man be born again, he cannot see the kingdom of God. Jesus said, I am the way, the truth, and the life. No man comes to the Father but by me. And my friend, no matter what you believe, no matter how much you try to believe it, how good you try to be, if you reject the Son of God, there's no salvation. If you reject Jesus Christ as your Savior and Lord, when you die, there is absolutely no hope of salvation. There's not a single verse in this book that says that in spite of the fact that you have rejected Jesus Christ, you're going to be saved. No. What He gives us eternal security, whereby He guarantees that salvation, once received, is forever and cannot be lost. Eternal security is the work of God, whereby He guarantees that the gift of salvation, once received, can never be lost. That's what salvation is all about. It isn't something that I get because of my behavior. It isn't something that I can keep because of my behavior. It is a relationship. It is not something I believe. It isn't something I attend. It is not something I belong to. It is a personal relationship with the Son of God as a result of our simple faith in Him.
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12: Today's scripture reading is Psalm 19, verses 7 through 11. The law of the Lord is perfect, restoring the soul. The testimony of the Lord is sure, making wise the simple. The precepts of the Lord are right, rejoicing the heart. The commandment of the Lord is pure, enlightening the eyes. The fear of the Lord is clean, enduring forever. The judgments of the Lord are true. They are righteous altogether. They are more desirable than gold, yes, than much fine gold, sweeter also than honey and the drippings of the honeycomb. Moreover, by them your servant is warned. In keeping them, there is great reward.
11: Yesterday, we noted that to understand divine promises, believers must consider the whole counsel of God. For example, the Lord's commitment to supply our needs connects us to other parts of Scripture that show how we cooperate with His provision. We trust God to provide. God's trustworthiness is clear throughout Scripture and in believers' lives. When we trust Him confidently, instead of doubting, we're better to able recognize and receive what He wants to give. We wait upon His timing. Rather than wait for Samuel to arrive, King Saul took matters into his own hands by making a pre-battle sacrifice. Though his army won the battle, Saul's impatience cost him God's favor and eventually the throne. When we manipulate circumstances or rush ahead of God's timing, we often miss His best. We accept responsibility. We should be alert and ready to participate in our Father's plan. If we want to discern His direction, we must seek Him through prayer and study of His Word. God knows our needs and has committed Himself to meeting them. Our responsibility is to trust Him and be patient. Then we can rest knowing He will provide in His way and His time.
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11: The believer who is refusing to obey God would do well to remember who it is they're resisting. Here's A Moment with Charles Stanley.
13: You know what? There's so much quiet rebellion that goes on that we just explain away. But deep down inside, when they know that's what the Word of God says and they refuse to do it, it is an act of rebellion. Nobody's going to tell me what to do, or I don't believe that. Now, let me just say this. God will limit how He uses you according to the proportion of your obedience and surrender and yieldedness to Him. Think about this. Somebody says, just so I get in with the skin of my teeth, and Jesus laid down His life on the cross, the most horrible kind of death possible, shed His blood for you to be saved, and yet you tell me you just want to get in with the skin of your teeth. Somewhere along the way, they've not gotten the message.
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15: 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We go late at night. We're running. I don't know about you, but our house, we don't even have an alarm clock anymore. We got a starter's pistol. Boom.
16: Well, that might be a bit of an exaggeration, but I think we can all relate to that. And Steve Farrar is going to explain why quality time with your kids is much more important than whatever is causing you to rush out the house every day. Thanks for joining us today. I'm John Fuller, and this is Focus on the Family with Jim Daly.
17: John, there's a reason why this ministry is called Focus on the Family. And that's because many parents need to be reminded of the eternal significance of those relationships at home in our own families, especially those of us with exciting careers that cause us to turn our focus away from our loved ones. We're halfway through a message from the late Steve Farrar, and he is encouraging men, especially fathers, to reconsider their priorities. The last time Steve began looking at Deuteronomy chapter 6, which he calls God's job description for men. And the first few points were, love God with all your heart, love God's word, and teach God's word to your sons diligently as you go about your everyday life. And if you missed part one of Steve's presentation yesterday, please get in touch with us. 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
16: And that app has been a big success. We're so grateful for the way it connects people with the content, and certainly give us a call if you have any questions about that, or easier, go online, focusonthefamily.ca. And Steve Farrar spent 33 years encouraging men to pursue biblical manhood, and he wrote a number of books, including Point Man, How a Man Can Lead His Family, which was revised right before his untimely death in 2022. Here now, the late Steve Farrar, in a message he shared a number of years ago when his children were younger, on Focus on the Family with Jim Daly.
15: Jesus was the great discipler. You know what I noticed about Jesus and the 12? You read some of the great books of disciplines, what you'll notice as you read the scriptures, Jesus was always with the 12. If Jesus went to the lake, they went with him. If he went into town, they went with him. If he went up to the mountain, they went with him. And you know what else? They were always asking him stupid questions. That sounds to me like a dad with young kids, with young guys, right? They just want to be with you. See, those are when the teachable moments come up. I remember years and years ago, I was going somewhere, Josh and I, we pulled in 7-Eleven. We're just going to get a couple Diet Cokes. Well, I get the two Diet Cokes, and there's a line. There's a big line. There's probably five or six guys in front of me. Well, it's just going slow and slow, and I look up there, and you know what's happening? All these guys are buying lottery tickets. I'm watching all these guys, because the lottery was up to $85 million. Finally, we get up to the counter. I said, just the two Diet Cokes. The lady says, lottery's $85 million. I said, that's great, just the Cokes. She says, you don't want $85 million? I said, no, ma'am, just the Cokes would be fine, thank you. And, you know, guys are standing around, they're scratching off their lottery thing, you know, and Josh is with me, it's just normal. She says, I can't believe you don't want $85 million. Just wouldn't leave it alone. I can't believe you. I said, you know, I think it's better just to trust in the Lord Jesus Christ, don't you? And I'm going to tell you something, it got real quiet. At 7-Eleven. Because see, someone had said Jesus Christ and meant it. Guys say Jesus Christ all the time at 7-Eleven. Jesus Christ. But when you say it and mean it, they can't handle it. I'll tell you what happened. The lights went out. The refrigerator stopped running. I'm kind of exaggerating now. You know that, don't you? But I will tell you this, it got real quiet because somebody had said the name of Jesus. She didn't ask me any more about lottery tickets. We got our Cokes, we got in the car. Josh is about 10. He's probably 7. I said, Josh, you see all those guys in there buying lottery tickets? Yeah. $85 million. He goes, yeah, Dad. You know what those guys think? Those guys think if they had $85 million, they'd be happy. I said, Josh, the scripture says, no good thing does he withhold from those who walk uprightly. I said, you know what that means, Josh? Hey, you know why I don't have $85 million? Because I don't need $85 million. If I needed it, I'd have it. But I don't need it, man. So all those guys in there, they're wasting their money. Might as well put that money down a toilet. Teachable moment, put the car in drive, we took off. That's life. You just walk. But see, you got to be with them. Does the enemy want us to be with them? No, he wants us to always be over here. We got different responsibilities, but we can't forget the primary calling of our lives. And in order for you to do that primary calling, you might have to make some sacrifices. In fact, you will have to make some sacrifices. You, in essence, at points in your life, will have to deny yourself in order to be with, so that you can do the job that God has called you to do. My other boy, John, when John was in high school, he wasn't doing real well. In fact, right around 16, I realized one day that I had an issue, because I was having a conversation with John, and in the conversation, he said something that was pretty innocuous, but it kind of tripped my radar. And by the way, guys, I tell you this with John's permission. If he were here, he'd share it with you. So I began to pray, and I began to fast every Tuesday for John. And I asked the Lord that he would show me what was going on in John's life. About 6-7 weeks later, we'd had dinner in the living room. I turned on a basketball game. Mary had a cup of coffee. John walks in, just normal. And all of a sudden, God gave us a breakthrough, because John started talking. I hit that remote. And John started talking, and before long, he had this big weightlifting kid, had tears coming down his cheeks. And he said, Dad, I'm in trouble. I said, why are you in trouble? He said, I can't tell you. I'm too embarrassed. And I walked over to that red chair, and I knelt down beside him, and I said, John, let me tell you something. I want to help you, but I've got to know what's going on so I can help you. He said, Dad, I'm too ashamed to tell you. I've blown it. I said, let me tell you who's blown it. I've blown it. Because if I don't know what's going on, I'm the one who's blown it. But here's the issue, John. Whatever it is, we'll walk through it together. He said, Dad, I can't tell you what's going on. I said, let me ask you some questions. I said, are you drinking? He said, yeah. I said, you getting drunk? He says, yeah. I said, are you smoking marijuana? He said, yeah. I said, are you doing other drugs? And I steeled myself for the worst. And he responded, and thankfully he had not gone as far down that path as I thought. That was quite a moment. It was a great moment. You know why I'm telling you this, and you know why John has signed off on it? Because I want you to know that this happens. And I want you to know, I'm not telling you this to tell you that John got in trouble. What I want you to know is that this happened under my own nose while I was out teaching guys on how to raise their family. This isn't about John, this is about me. What I want you to know is that I got diverted. You see, our job description is clear. And I'll tell you what, it took about 4 years for that all to process its way out. We learned a lot of lessons as a family. But I'm going to tell you something. God has healed what was broken in our home, and there's a sweetness and there's a joy, and we thank the Lord Jesus Christ for that. Listen, if you want to follow Christ, you think you're not going to get attacked? You will get attacked in your family. If the enemy can't get you, he's going to try and get you through your kids. So then you what happens is you make these mid-course corrections. You see, here's what the Lord's saying to us in Deuteronomy 6. You're to love God deeply. You're to teach your sons diligently. In other words, as fathers, we are, catch this, guys. I'm going to give you two things. We are to be connected instead of distracted. We're to be connected instead of distracted. I had not meant to get distracted, but it had happened under my nose. Secondly, we are to be intentional instead of passive. Turn with me to 1 Samuel 2, very quickly.

0: used by Eli in the temple. Now, Eli is described for us in 1 Samuel 2. Notice what it says about his family. 1 Samuel 2, verse 12. It says, now the sons of Eli were worthless men. They did not know the Lord. Now, what's interesting is that they were priests. They're worthless men. They did not know the Lord. If you read the next verses, you'll see that when people would come and offer meat for a sacrifice, these sons of Eli would take the best cuts of meat. It'd be like a pastor today letting his boy pilfer through the offering plate. If you look at verse 17, thus the sons of the young men was very great before the Lord, for the men despised the offering of the Lord. Then if you flip over to verse 22, it says, now Eli was very old, and he heard all that his sons were doing in all Israel, how they lay with the women who served at the doorway of the tent of meeting. Not only are these guys stealing, they're sleeping with women. In verse 27, a man comes to confront Eli. And you can read the words in verse 27 and 28. In 29, he says to Eli, why do you kick at my sacrifice and at my offering, which I have commanded in my dwelling? And honor your sons above me by making yourselves fat with the choicest of every offering of my people Israel. So how is he honoring his sons above the Lord? Well, it was very serious because verse 34 says, this will be a sign to you which will come concerning your two sons, Hophni and Phinehas. On the same day, both of them will die. What a tragic. God was going to judge his house because he had not judged his own house. You know, the scripture says in Proverbs 19, verse 18, there's a very practical word to men that says, discipline your son while there is hope. Eli didn't do it. He knew about it. He didn't respond. You say, how do you know that? Go over to 1 Samuel 3. When the Lord spoke to Samuel, remember, woke him up and he wasn't sure what was going on. What was that all about? Well, the message that God had to Samuel in speaking to Samuel, he says in verse 12, in that day I'll carry out against Eli all that I have spoken concerning his house from beginning to end. For I have told him that I'm about to judge his house forever for the iniquity which he knew, because his sons brought a curse on themselves and he did not rebuke them. That's how he honored them above the Lord. You see, it is the, what is Deuteronomy 6, 8? You're to teach your sons to fear the Lord. How does a son fear the Lord? Did Eli's boys fear the Lord? No. You know why they didn't fear the Lord? Because they didn't fear their father. Because he never rebuked them. I can remember my dad saying, Steve, come here. And he began to take his belt off of his pants. And I said, Dad, I'm really sorry, Dad. He said, I know you're sorry. Come over here. Dad, I'm really sorry. He said, did we? And he wasn't mad, he wasn't angry, he wasn't losing his temper. And he didn't have a belt with a metal tip like this one. It was just an old black belt. He wasn't losing it, he wasn't angry, he was very calm. He said, Steve, come here. Dad, I'm really sorry. He said, I know you're sorry. He said, did we not talk about this? Uh-huh, yeah. And did I not say that if you did this, that I'd give you a couple of whacks? Yeah, yeah. And so it was very clear to you. And this is embarrassing, because I'm 23 years old. No, I wasn't 23 years old. But you see, when I was young, my dad did that. He wasn't an abuser. He didn't hate me. He wasn't beating me. You know what my dad was trying to do? My dad was trying to teach me that I couldn't cross authority and get away with it. My dad rebuked me. My dad would discipline me because he loved me. Hey guys, catch this. Fathers represent God to their little kids. That's amazing. Your little kids, you represent God to them. And they need to have a healthy fear. Not a terror, not that they're going to be beaten, but an awe and a respect that if I cross what he says, there are going to be consequences. Eli never did that. And he wasted his life. What a ruin his family became.
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2: Recently when I was praying, in a powerful way, the Lord directed me to 2 Chronicles 7:14, which says, "If my people who are called by my name will humble themselves and pray and seek my face and turn from their wicked ways, then I will hear from heaven and forgive their sin and heal their land." What a promise from the Lord. I strongly urge you to pray for a spiritual revival throughout the world. Billions of people are struggling financially. James 5:16 says the prayer of a righteous person is powerful and effective. So if you're struggling financially, remember Hebrews 4:16, which says, "Let us approach God's throne of grace with confidence so that we may receive mercy and find grace to help us in our time of need." And 1 Thessalonians 5:16 says, "Rejoice in the Lord always. 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And above all, trust God to meet your needs as you put Him first." Matthew 6:31-33. 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
4: John came home one day, and he'd been with some friends that came. He goes, "Dad, where's the Jeep?" I said, "I gave it away." He said, "You what?" I said, "I gave it away. There was someone who needed a vehicle. I gave it to him." He said, "You gave away my Jeep?" I said, "That wasn't your Jeep. That was my Jeep. I was just letting you use it." He said, you, he couldn't assimilate this. Now, that wasn't the first step. There were steps in between. But you see, you discipline according to the transgression. And if there is a refusal to learn, you've got to get a little bit more strenuous in your discipline. That's how God does with us, if you read Hebrews 12. It got into a point where the irresponsibility had to be checked. Discipline your son while there is hope. Get his attention. "Where's the Jeep?" "I gave it away." Well, how am I going to get to school? There's a bus stop out there. "Well, Rachel had a car when she was my, yeah, she did, but you know what? Rachel followed this and this and this and this. Rachel showed responsibility. At this point, John, you're not doing that." See, the principle is this, is that you show responsibility and you'll get privileges. But if you don't show responsibility, you lose privileges. "Well, Dad, how long is it going to be?" I said, "Well, I said, we're talking months." He said, "Months?" I said, "We're talking maybe close to a year. I want to see." And you know what began to happen? We went through a process. Why did I do that? Because I love this kid. And can I tell you something? A while back, John had a job, part-time job. He had to be at work at 5:30 in the morning. You know what? He was there every morning at 5:30. And he was there every morning, on time, 5:30, for 2 weeks straight. You know what they did? They gave him a raise because they'd never had anybody show up at 5:30 on time. Now, you know what my job is? Hey, here's the thing about boys. Boys never want to go to bed, do they? Here's the other thing about boys. They never want to get out of bed. So somebody's going to have up to step up to the plate and teach those boys. See, you discipline so that you can move them to self-discipline. That makes sense? That's our job. Some of you guys are sitting here, and I got to close because I'm out of time. I got to say this word. Some of you guys are here and you say, "Steve, this is breaking my heart because I've got a boy who's 25. He's not at home anymore. I've got a boy who's 35 or 45. He's away from the Lord. Steve, I'm afraid it's too late." Can I say this to you? If your boy is still alive, it's not too late. And let me say this to you, friend. You get on your face before Almighty God and say, "Lord Jesus, would you help me to reconnect? It's going to be different than when he was 15, but would you help me to reconnect? Lord, don't let me be passive. Let me take initiative." And you know what? God wants to answer this prayer. You say, "How do you know that, Steve?" Because of the last verse of the last book of the Old Testament, Malachi 4:6, which says, "And he," speaking of John the Baptist, we know that from Luke 1:17, "and he, when he comes, will restore the hearts of the fathers to the children and the children to the fathers, lest I come and smite the land with a curse." You know what Almighty God does? He wants to heal your family. That would delight him. He's looking for us to respond and be obedient and, if necessary, deny ourselves. Let's be those men, guys. Let's be those men. You guys with boys at home, you do the job. You love them. You love your wife. You follow Christ with all your heart. You don't screw around with sin. You be a man of God in integrity. You don't live one way at church and another way at home. They need to see the truth modeled at home as you follow Christ. Eddie's life was going well. He lived in one of the wealthiest areas of all of Chicago. He lived in a gated community. He had servants. He had beautiful gardens. His wife went shopping in a limo. His kids went in a chauffeur to school. He was an attorney. His practice, he couldn't believe the money he was making. He couldn't believe the quality of his life. But there was just one problem. Eddie was crooked. Eddie had one client by the name of Al Capone. It was Eddie's job to keep Al Capone out of jail. He was a brilliant attorney, and he did that. But Eddie had a problem. He had a problem with the violence and the murders. It was going too far. And here was the other thing. He had a little boy growing up in his house that he loved dearly. And this little boy looked up to him and admired him and respected him. He knew one day that his son was going to lose respect. And it was that fact that caused him to make a change in his life and to go to the police and hand them Capone's financial records. And when he did that, Al Capone was finished. But Eddie was finished. Because weeks later, walking down a street in Chicago, a car went by, opened up, and a hail of machine gun fire took him down and he lost his life. I fly through O'Hare quite a bit. As you walk through the terminals, there's a memorial, a monument to Butch O'Hare. They named the airport after him. He was the first naval pilot to get the Congressional Medal of Honor. He was the first ace of World War II. He was on a mission in World War II. He was flying with his squadron. He noticed his gas tank. It was veering on E. It hadn't been topped off. The commander instructed him to go back to the fleet. As he's going back to the fleet, off in the horizon, he sees a Japanese squadron of Zeros coming in to attack the fleet. He can't make contact with the fleet, so single-handedly, he attacks the squadron. He takes out plane after plane. His ammunition's gone. He starts ramming planes. He starts hitting them in their tails. The squadron turns and goes back. He lands. Everything was recorded on the gun camera. He'd taken out five Zeros. A year later, he was killed in another dogfight in a hail of machine gun fire, just as his father was killed by machine gun fire on the streets of Chicago years before. See, a lot of people think that Butch O'Hare is a hero because of what he did in the war. Butch O'Hare thought his father was a hero because at a certain point in his life, his father turned from doing what was wrong and stood up and did what was right and denied himself, and it cost him his life. That's what it may take for us. But God will bless us if we'll do it. Let's be those men to the glory of God. And let's now bow before him. Father, we thank you for your word. For the guys raising kids at home, don't let them get distracted. If they have been, help them make mid-course corrections. We make those all the way through life. Help us not to forget the most important work. Help us get focused. Help us to make the corrections. For the guys with prodigals, bring those prodigals back, we ask in Jesus' name. Put people around them. Let them have circumstances that crush them. Whatever it takes, bring them back as you brought the boy back in Scripture. And heal their family. You're the great Father. All of us are imperfect. We make mistakes. You've never disappointed us. Teach us how to do our work. We ask in Jesus' name. Amen.
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5: Boy, you got to give Steve credit for the story he shared about his reaction to his son's confession using alcohol and marijuana in high school. Yeah, Steve said, "This happened under my own nose while I was out teaching guys how to raise their family." And I can only imagine how embarrassing that would be. He went on to say, "What I want you to know is that I got diverted." And isn't that refreshingly honest? Mm-hmm. Steve's point was that we need to be intentional with our children and take the time to instill in them the ability to navigate these temptations. It's easy to focus too much time and effort into our careers, particularly for men. And Steve's reminding me of my most important job title, and that's dad, not president. And I must say, he really lived out those principles. Here's an inspiring quote from Steve that circulated on social media soon after he died in 2022. It's so appropriate. He said, "The greatest thing you can leave behind is a life well lived. No one knows when the finish line is. The very gates of hell cannot make us stumble unless we choose to remove ourselves from God's protection and power. We finish strong by fixing our eyes on Jesus." And in today's culture, which I regret to say is really pushing back against God's design for the family, it's even more important that we keep our eyes fixed on Jesus and let our neighbors see what a godly family looks like, even in its imperfections. And that's how a nation can be transformed, one family at a time. And here at Focus on the Family, we have all the resources to help families. We just need your donations to keep it going. We've built the rocket, and we need you to fuel it. The best method is being a monthly donor. That way you're helping us be here day in and day out. It doesn't have to be a large amount. It's the consistency that really helps us. And when you get in touch, get a copy of Steve Farrar's guidebook called Point Man, How a Man Can Lead His Family.
3: Yeah, get the book and make a donation as you can at focusonthefamily.ca or when you call 800, the letter A in the word family. 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Now, this is really a cool resource for you. When you take this assessment, you answer questions and fill that out. It takes maybe 10 minutes or so. And then you'll get immediate results showing areas that you're really strong in and maybe one or two points of improvement. And tens of thousands of people have taken this. They found it helpful. Join them and take that free parenting assessment today. We're also going to link over to a free article we have for you, which includes a downloadable report card for your kids to fill out on you, mom or dad. 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Now, next time, Gabe and Rebecca Lyons share how you can work through conflict to stay connected in your marriage.
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3: From The Rock Newsroom, good morning, I'm Randy Atkinson with The Rock 98.5 local news update. Special weather statement has been issued for a whole lot of the province, and that's because of a heat wave that is going to be upon us, and we'll get to that in a moment, because right now they're also tracking a line of thunderstorms. This put out at 5 o'clock this morning, Creelman area where they were getting it, 35 kilometers south of Lemberg, and the storm, short one, hopefully moving at about 45 kilometers an hour, so they're saying there could be some heavy rain in there, might even be some hail. Path of the storm, Newdorf, Melville, Grayson, Yorkton, and surrounding areas. So that should last for a couple of hours, but again, it's moving into the area. And then the special weather that we're getting now, as far as the statement is concerned, is temperatures hitting in that 30-degree mark, particularly on the weekend, where there could be humidex readings, some areas as high as 45 degrees, as we're expecting a high Saturday of 33 and Sunday high of 36 degrees. Well, the Dukobor Heritage Museum in Varigan celebrated Peter's Day. Peter's Day, shortened form of the Day of Peter and Paul, originally celebrated by Dukobors in commemoration of the two apostles who were both martyred by Rome on June 29th. Now, the holiday coincided with the changing of the seasons. Traditionally, the day after Peter's Day was a commencement of haymaking for the Dukobor community. Current celebration of Peter's Day by Dukobors close associated with Peter Varigan, for whom the village of Varigan takes its name. He was born June 29th, 1859, and named Peter due to a tradition of naming children after the saints on whose day they were born. Annual report published by the Agricultural Producers Association of Saskatchewan, APAS, shows farmers are getting less share of the food dollar, while consumers continue to pay more at the grocery store. APAS released the 2026 Farmer and Food Price Report, which studies the trend of commodity prices relative to the prices of food items that we pay when we go to the grocery store. President of APAS, Bill Probilski, believes the data confirms what farmers already know. They're seeing the same trend continue, where consumers are seeing in the grocery store that their prices are going up, but definitely it's not a corresponding rise to the increase in what farmers are getting paid for commodities they grow. He says the bottom line is that they're definitely seeing there's no real correlation between what consumers are paying in the grocery store and what farmers get paid for their commodities that they're growing. Time now for the Thorsness Appliance Sports Desk. You need appliances, Maytag, Whirlpool, KitchenAid from the Appliance Guys, Thorsness Appliance, 14 Betts downtown Yorkton. Baseball, boy, I'll tell you, it is hard to figure out. Toronto Blue Jays beat San Francisco yesterday 10-0. Dylan Cease took a no-hitter into the ninth inning, gave up a single, settling for a one-hitter. Pretty nice. Okamoto hit a grand slam home run in the first as Toronto took a 5-0 lead, go on to win 10-0. Jays win 2 of 3 against San Francisco. Day off today. They'll go to San Diego then to start 3 before the All-Star game. And Cease may even get a start in the All-Star game. That's kind of rare for a Blue Jay to get that avenue. You know, their manager, John Schneider, will manage the American League. If your manager doesn't pick you, nobody's going to. Cease himself having a pretty good year. But, you know, for the the Blue Jays, following losses of 4-0, 10-0, and 10-1 when they had 7 hits in 3 games, suddenly they've gone out and won 2 games by the score of 10-1 and 10-0. World Cup of Soccer will start their quarterfinal matchups today. France will take on Morocco. CFL has announced Charleston Hughes will be a Hall of Famer. They've announced the new lineup of inductees. He is the third member of the 2026 class to be unveiled, joining Brandon Banks and Sean Millington. Remaining 6 inductees will be announced at a later date. 14 seasons with the Calgary Stampeders and 3 with the Saskatchewan Roughriders. Hughes led the league in sacks 5 times, stands 5th overall CFL history 136 times. He got to the quarterback and knocked him down. Well, sacked him. Rock weather, morning showers, thunderstorm. We could be into that soon. Radar showing a couple hours. There will be a mix of sun and cloud by noon, but again, still a threat of a thunderstorm, high 25. Partly cloudy overnight, 30% chance of showers, might be a thunderstorm, low 13. Another thunderstorm Friday in the morning with a mix of sun and cloud, high 27. Hot weekend Saturday, sunny, high 33. Sunday, sunny, high 36. Monday, sunny, high 27, and continuing sunny Tuesday 26, Wednesday 27, going to be hot. Normal high this time of year, 24. Normal low 11, sunrise 4:45, setting at 9:04. Currently, Kenora, Camsack, Fort Capel, Balcarres, Roblin, Russell, Regina, Melville 17, Foam Lake 14, Esterhazy, Langeberg 16, Saskatoon 11. Yorkton, cloudy sky, wind southeast 10, relative humidity 85%. Current temperature 17. 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

0: Good morning, rockers. Welcome to the Rockin' Big Breakfast with Brian and Randy on this Thursday, July the 9th. On today's show of Tell Me Something Good, we'll have Randy Golden on the show. And it's a kind of gloomy day out driving to work today. And looking at the three or four day forecast, looking at this weekend, wow, we're almost going to be 40 degrees is what it's looking like in the forecast.
1: Well, that's humidex stuff, yeah. Yeah. When you get to that. But this morning we're tracking the storm that is brewing up and is. It's raining right now, and they've got a storm system that is moving through. Hopefully going to be through here as we scan it, 8, 9 o'clock this morning maybe, but they're tracking thunderstorms right now, and that is coming into our area. So that's what we're watching for right now. They said at 5 o'clock this morning, hit Creelman, getting near Lemberg and then moving toward us. So, yeah. Newdorf, Melville, Grayson, York, all the surrounding areas likely going to get some of this. So hopefully it won't be too bad. But again, it's moving pretty fast. But could get hail, could get wind, could get rain, and we're getting that right now. So that's what we'll watch for today with a high of 25. And then it's the heat warning after that, particularly on the weekend. Saturday, sunny high 33. Sunday, sunny high 36. So if you had a little humidex in there, and it's probably humid because there's still a lot of wind out there.
0: Yeah.
1: So the humidity jacks up, and it can easily pop a 36-degree temperature into the 40s with the humidex. So let's be careful there. And then sunshine continuing, really.
0: Yeah.
1: Monday, Tuesday, Wednesday highs 26, 27, pretty nice summer days. But again, we got to kind of watch, for this particular storm. And again, with humidity and heat, it spurs even more thunderstorms. Thought maybe getting out of June into July that we might be through that.
0: Well, hopefully we are.
1: Doesn't look like it.
0: I'm looking at the radar right now on my phone, and it's saying 6:25 it's going to hit Yorkton. We're in the reds here on the other on there, but let's hope it's nothing too bad going to be happening here in the city of Yorkton and surrounding area as well too, because none of us need another flood like what we had before.

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John Allen and Mac Brock keep on finding more on The Rock 98.5. It's now time for the Word of Life. And the Word of Life today is from Ephesians chapter 3, verses 20 and 21. Now to Him who is able to do immeasurably more than all we ask or imagine, according to His power that is at work within us. To Him be glory in the church and in Christ Jesus throughout all generations, forever and ever. Amen. Ephesians chapter 3, verse 20 and 21 is your Word of Life.

0: Oscar Halverson here, the director of Camp White Sand. 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
1: For who is God besides the Lord? And who is the rock except our God?

From the Rock Newsroom, good morning. I'm Randy Atkinson with a Rock 98.5 local news update. Well, their weather statement out right now for heat on the weekend, but right now tracking a thunderstorm that Environment Canada posted up about 5:04 this morning, starting in the Creelman area, Lemberg, and then making its way through here. It's raining right now. It's a fast-moving system right now, though. Should be out of here by 8 o'clock, so for the next hour and a half, we'll see. Now, there could be thunderstorms and boomers and wind and everything else associated with that, so you might want to keep an eye out for that, because once that goes through, it's nothing but heat and humidity. So over the weekend, already weather statement has been issued that we're going to hit some pretty high temperatures, 33 and 36 Saturday and Sunday, coupled with the humidex. Some areas could get into that 45 degree temperature with humidex by Sunday. Now, water levels are so high at Good Spirit right now. Sand dunes pretty much wiped out, water hitting the shoreline of the beaches around the lake. So the water levels actually have been rising since May. Of course, all the rain, we had the report yesterday of Yorkton, as much rain or more than anybody in this area, at least, because certainly there are areas that have been inundated with water right now. As far as the beach is concerned, well, the dunes itself, it's kind of a temporary situation in saying that once the water levels get back to normal, the dunes will begin to come back and people will begin to enjoy them again. Starting this month, Frontline Saskatchewan RCMP officers will begin to wear new navy blue uniform shirts. Now, they announced the new shirts, part of an ongoing effort to modernize the RCMP uniform announced last fall. Members of the public should note RCMP officers may still wear the previous gray uniforms for the foreseeable future, meaning, well, they could be wearing gray or blue. Is that going to be a little confusing to some? Probably. RCMP also saying that there have been incidents of individuals impersonating police. Could this happen now? Well, anyone with concerns about the identifying of a police officer they're interacting with can ask the officer for identification, just to make sure. Millions of new trees, we announced this yesterday, expected to take root in Saskatchewan through a $24.5 million federal funding effort to improve habitats. So, it's confirmed Saskatchewan will receive funding for 8 projects through the 2 Billion Trees program. Total of $327,000 going to SaskPower, which is planting nearly 100,000 additional trees throughout the province, part of a 3-year initiative by 2027. If it's out at the Shand unit that takes place, that is with SaskPower, of course, they grow all kinds of seedlings and give those away, so that will help with that. Cowessess Forest Growth Project getting $633,000. They'll plant, that is, 25,000 native tree species within the Cowessess First Nation. Time now for the Thor's Nispine Sports Desk, serving the parkland for more than 7 decades. They've got Whirlpool, KitchenAid, Maytag, the best from the appliance guys. Thor's Nispine, 14 bets, downtown Yorkton. Toronto Blue Jays had 7 hits in 3-game stretch. Lost 4-0, 10-0, 10-1. Then, a couple days ago, they win by a score of 9-3. Then yesterday, win 10-0. Baseball, you're so bad one day, and the next day, it completely changes. 10-0, Toronto beat San Francisco yesterday. Dylan Cease having a great year with the Blue Jays. Took a no-hitter into the 9th inning. Blue Jays are off today. They will start a 3-game series in San Diego starting tomorrow. Then it's the All-Star game. Only 8 teams remain World Cup of Soccer, and they begin the quarterfinals today. France will take on Morocco. Riders play Sunday, hosting the Hamilton Tiger Cats. And a former Rider, Charleston Hughes, is going into the CFL Hall of Fame. Third member of the 2026 class to be unveiled, joining Brandon Banks and Sean Millington. Remaining 6 inductees will be announced
at a later date. Having a look at Rock weather. Well, we got some of those morning showers and thunderstorms, and hopefully that'll be out of here in the next hour and a half, 2 hours. Mix of sun and cloud after that, high 25. Partly cloudy overnight, 30% chance of showers. Could be a thunderstorm, low 13. Mix of sun and cloud Friday, 30% chance again of morning showers and thunderstorm, high 27. Then we're into sunny conditions, but who knows what'll build up with the heat we've got and the humidity. Saturday, sunny, high 33. Sunday, sunny, high 36. Monday, sunny and a high of 27. On the roundup, Melville, Esterhazy, Langeberg 16, Kenora, Kamsack, Foam Lake 14. Fort Capel, Balcarres, Roblin, Russell, Regina 17, Saskatoon 11. Yorkton, cloudy, rain, west wind 10. Relative humidity 97%. Current temperature is 16. Weather Rock 98.5 local news update. I'm Randy Atkinson.

0: There's another classic from Chris Tomlin, The Way I Was Made on The Rock 98.5, 640, 740 in Manitoba. Coming up next, we'll have When I Saw the Light, little Tyler Phillip Ratcliffe. And
1: hey,
0: what?
1: You know, I used to hear the, hey? What song? When I See the Light?
0: When I Saw the Light.
1: I saw the light. Yeah,
0: I know. It's
1: not
0: in
1: that
0: my
1: song,
0: head.
1: But I know what you mean.
0: Is it getting in your head sometimes?
1: Oh, yeah.
0: Oh, yeah. When I'm driving home sometimes, it's just like. And when I saw the light.
1: Yeah, and it's like, where do I have that on my phone? Darn it, I gotta crank it up. But yeah,
0: exactly.
1: Beauty songs, going out. Hey, talk about big day today, and we've had this on a little bit, and that is that fun motorsports, right?
0: Yeah.
1: For fun, right?
0: For fun.
1: Double F-U-N.
0: For fun.
1: Yeah,
0: it's for fun up north, that's what it's called.
1: Yeah, Sidhu Day, today and tomorrow. Sidhu Demo Days taking place out at York Lake at the boat launch today and tomorrow, starting at 10 in the morning. Going to be 6 hours out there. So they're looking at the, boy, is this going to be fun.
0: Oh, yeah.
1: 2026 Sidhu models. They're going to have a bunch of them out there, right? You get an opportunity, bring your license out there, all that kind of stuff.
0: Yep.
1: You show them and go, hey, wait a minute, you know, looking to upgrade, whatever. Or maybe just getting into being a, those are fun machines.
0: Oh, they are. Definitely fun machines.
1: How about a GXD Limited 325? What does that mean? I don't know.
0: No idea.
1: The doers know what it is.
0: What about a GTI SE 170 with tech package?
1: Oh, you got to love that.
0: Oh, right? Yeah. Definitely.
1: How about the Spark Trix 3 Up with sound or Spark Trix 1 Up with sound? And if that's not enough.
0: What about this one? A Sea-Doo Switch pontoon. Is that like a pontoon? I'm not sure.
1: I have no idea.
0: I should almost check it out.
1: 10 o'clock this morning, 10 o'clock tomorrow morning. What a great opportunity.
0: Yeah.
1: What a great thing for fun to do. And that is, hey, let's take them out there. We've had sleds, different companies have said, hey, come on out. We got the new thing and you could take it for a spin and stuff like that. You take cars for a spin right before you buy it sort of thing. And it's like, hey, here's an opportunity to get it on the water first. Now,
0: I've never seen something like this. This is actually a good event because usually you like, I'll take that one, and then you're riding it, and you're like, okay, it doesn't have much horsepower, maybe.

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1: Head to the Yorkton Public Library tomorrow from 1 to 4 p.m. for a fun-filled program all about water. 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
3: Hello, this is Yorkton MLA David Chan. Serving the people of Yorkton is an honor, and I'm truly grateful for the opportunity God has given me to represent the city in the Legislative Assembly. I'm looking forward to what the future holds for Yorkton in our pursuit of a strong, safe, and secure Saskatchewan. The constituency office is located at 9 Fifth Avenue North, just off of Broadway Street. 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
4: So where has this bumped up against us in the past that has been a trigger that we kind of really respond to? 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And so what we have encouraged a lot of people to do, when you take 15 minutes apart, you de-escalate, you get with the Lord. 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

This I know, Ryan Stevenson on the Rock 98.5. Coming up next, we'll have Jesus Over Everything, little Danny Gokey. 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

0: Jesus over everything on the Rock 98.5, 655, 755 in Manitoba. Just want to let you guys know that today is the last day. You'll have about a couple more hours to head on over to our Facebook page for our Eats and Treats contest. And that's going to the Participut. You can win, you and a friend could win 6 tickets each for Participut. And what do you have to do? Well, head on over to our Facebook page. If you're not already a friend of us, or go ahead and give us a follow. And go ahead and tag, share, and like the post for a chance to win 6 tickets to Participut from Eats and Treats.
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1: From The Rock Newsroom, good morning, I'm Randy Atkinson with a Rock 98.5 local news update. Environment Canada started tracking a thunderstorm that was moving through the Creelman area. That was probably a couple hours ago, 5 o'clock. So we started getting rain, still are. We're following the radar right now. And the way it looks is that it's pretty much going to be out of our area, hopefully by around 8 o'clock this morning. Raining right now. Now, there were thunderstorms associated with this as it's moving through the area. This weekend's fundraiser in Melville, two injured RCMP officers has been moved locations as they will now be at the CN Center. Overwhelming support. We're going to talk with Melissa Moore at 7:50 this morning, and she'll update us on everything that's taking place this Saturday with the fundraising, barbecue, silent auction, and more. Of course, all of this for the two RCMP officers that were shot in Melville. Duke of Boer Heritage Museum in Varigan recently celebrated Peter's Day, shortened form of the Day of Peter and Paul, originally celebrated by Duke of Boers in commemoration for the two apostles, who were both martyred by Rome on June 29th. Holiday also coincide with the changing of the seasons. Traditionally, the day after Peter's Day was the commencement of haymaking for a Duke of Boer community. Current celebration of Peter's Day by the Duke of Boers, closely associated with Peter Varigan. That's where the village of Varigan takes its name from. He was born June 29th, 1859, named Peter because there was a tradition then of naming children after the saints on whose day they were born. March 19th, 26-year-old woman mistakenly released from a jail in Saskatchewan up in North Battleford. Administrative error. 3 months later, June 19th, they notified the public through a news release an inmate was unlawfully at large, released from custody by error. So far in 2026, administrative errors have led to 5 inmates being released from correctional centers by mistake. Province issued news releases for 3 of the 5 incidents. The province did not specify what the administrative errors were or how they occurred, but said these errors are very rare. According to numbers provided by the province, 22 inmates have been released in air in Saskatchewan since 2022. Hey, the case involving Ricky Manns, owner of the former Richmond School property, where followers of the self-proclaimed Queen of Canada, Romana Dudula, were encamped, and well, his case was adjourned again Wednesday in Swift Current Court. 1 week adjournment until July 15th to finalize discussions with the defense regarding potential trial dates. Case goes back September 2025. Manns and Dudula arrested with a whole bunch of others at the Richmond School complex. It's where Dudula and her followers would end up until charges were laid. Of course, she initially wanted to be in Kamsack. That's where they set up, but they got tossed out of that community and ended up in Richmond. Time now for the Thorsness Appliance Sports Desk. You need appliances, Maytag, Whirlpool, KitchenAid. From the appliance guys, Thorsness Appliance, 14 Betts downtown Yorkton. Charleston Hughes played a couple years with the Riders, most of his time with the Calgary Stampeders. Charleston is going to the Canadian Football Hall of Fame. He was announced yesterday as the third member going in, joining Brandon Banks and Sean Millington. 6 remaining inductees will be announced at a later date. And the official ceremony of induction, September 17th in Hamilton. Meantime, it will be week number 6 of the CFL season starting tonight. Ottawa's at Edmonton the weekend Sunday. Hamilton in Regina to play the Riders. Dylan Cease took a no-hitter into the 9th inning for the Blue Jays. Then the first batter of the 9th had a single, so it's a one-hitter for Cease. He struck out a whole bunch of batters again, looked really good. In fact, he's had a great season. John Schneider will be the manager of the All-Star game coming up real soon. Of course, the winner of the American American League, winner of the National League. Those are the managers in the All-Star game. So does Dylan Cease have a chance to start the All-Star game? It's quite an honor. And Cease is having an outstanding year for Toronto. Well, if your own manager isn't going to pick you, probably nobody is. Cease, a one-hitter going into the All-Star game. Him as the choice for a starter would be a good one. So hopefully that's going to happen. The Blue Jays lost games 4-0, 10-0, 10-1. They had seven hits in those three games. Then they win 9-3 and then 10-0 yesterday. Baseball. It's a hard game to figure out. World Cup of Soccer quarterfinal matches start tonight. France will take on Morocco. Not tonight. That'll be this afternoon. And, of course, Argentina will play Switzerland in one of those games. They are the defending champions. Norway against England. Should be a good battle. So will Spain and Belgium. Having a look at rock weather today. Those morning showers. Thunderstorm possible. Mix of sun and cloud following that, high 25, partly cloudy overnight, 30% chance of rain, thunderstorm possible, high 13. Friday, mix of sun and cloud, 30% chance of a morning thunderstorm, high 27. And heating up Saturday, sunny, high 33. Sunday, sunny, high 36. Monday, sunny and a high of 27. Normal high this time of year is 24. Normal low 11. Sunrise 4:45, setting at 9:04. Currently, Kenora, Camsack, Foam Lake at 14. Fort Capel, Balcarres, Roblin, Russell, Regina at 17. Esterhazy, Langeberg, Melville 16. Saskatoon 11. Yorkton cloudy, light rain, wind west 10. Relative humidity 97%. Current temperature 16 degrees. 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I'm Randy Atkinson.

Make it a conscious daily decision to trust in God's goodness and presence even when facing deep emotional silence or intense spiritual warfare. It is Trust in You with Jeremy Camp on The Rock 98.5. It is now time for the Word of Life. And the Word of Life today is from Ephesians chapter 3, verses 20 and 21. Now to Him who is able to do immeasurably more than all we ask or imagine, according to His power that is at work within us, to Him be glory in the church and in Christ Jesus throughout all generations, forever and ever. Amen. Ephesians chapter 3, verse 20 and 21 is your Word of Life.

0: One more day, Sons of Sunday on The Rock, 98.5 at 7:15, 8:15 in Manitoba, and it is now time for the pun.
1: Pun of the day.
0: Randy, I didn't really have a pun at all today, so I've been looking for a pun pretty much all morning here, trying to find the right one, and so I'm just going to, a little shot in the dark here.
1: Oh, yeah.
0: What do you call a pun about bad puns?
1: What?
0: A punishment.
1: Okay.
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3: My wife and I started attending kite flying festivals in Florida back in the 90s. Some of the competitions involved kite maneuvers choreographed to music. I was so inspired, I bought a professional kite, but my aerial ballet, it was more like clogging with the clouds. I remember the first kite I flew as a boy. Dad and I assembled it, drove to the schoolyard, and made sure we were clear of power lines. But there was a problem. On that particular day, the wind gusts were strong, causing the kite to lift, turn abruptly, and crash. Dad said, "You need a kite tail." He tied cloth strips together as I wondered how it would work. If my kite wouldn't fly, how would adding more weight solve the problem? Then Dad held the kite while I held the string and my breath. Suddenly a gust of wind came and Dad let go of the kite. With its new tail, it soared. And I experienced the definition of the word stabilization that day. As adults, we all need to apply that word to our hectic lives. Sometimes we seem to be flying along in our daily lives without a care in the world, but sudden problems arise like a violent gust of wind, and the moment seems to spin out of control. And although we can't control all of our outside influences, we can control our internal stabilization. That occurs when we daily trust God's Word. He brings peace and balance to everything. Trust the Father to stabilize your life, then you can soar. After all, you were made to fly.
2: To learn more about humorist, speaker, and storyteller Tim Lovelace, or to find out when Tim will be in your area, go to timlovelace.com and be sure to follow Tim on social media.
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0: After all, Luke Langman, released back in May of this year by Canadian farmer, worship leader, and singer-songwriter. Once again, that's Luke Langman, distributed through CD Baby. The track was released as a standalone single and has quickly gained traction on Christian radio, earning a spot on the Life 103 Top 20 Songs of the Week. Coming up next, we have Good Day, a little Forrest Frank, on The Rock 98.5.
1: I'm about to

0: A song that's a celebration of peace, joy, and gratitude. It focuses on choosing to have a great day, regardless of circumstances, rooted in faith and the belief that God is in control. It's good day, Forrest Frank of The Rock 98.5. It's now time to look back at today's day in history with On This Day. On this day, it is July the 9th. In 1981, Nintendo releases arcade game Donkey Kong, created by Shigeru Miyamoto in Japan.
1: Well, those Japanese, they're all into that anime and all that.
0: Yeah,
1: Donkey Kong was staggeringly
0: fun.
1: Huge.
0: Yeah,
1: in its day, one of the real kickoffs, right?
0: Yeah. I remember playing in Super Nintendo all the time. Me and my brothers would always fight over the Super Nintendo and who's going to play Donkey Kong, who's going to play what game it is. But Donkey Kong was always my favorite. Throwing those barrels at the whatever they were, it was just tons of fun. On this day in 1955, Bill Haley and his Comets
1: rock around the clock.
0: Jinx. Tops the Billboard chart as one of the best-selling singles ever.
1: Oh, you bet.
0: Oh, yeah.
1: When they came out onto the scene, everybody's like, what is going on here? There was Bill Haley, Elvis, and of course the Beatles would come and more and more.
0: Yeah.
1: It was just a time of music. Bill Haley and the Comets. Yeah, they're quite a good little band.
0: On this day in 1991, it was a 60-second All-Star game at Sky Dome in Toronto.
1: Oh, how about that? What year was that?
0: 1991.
1: There you go. Boy, it wouldn't have been open very long, maybe a couple years. In fact, when it came with that sliding roof,
0: yep.
1: Other players from other teams were like, gosh, I hope they do that. They were just in awe. Everybody wanted to watch it.
0: Yeah.
1: Because they'd never seen this.
0: Ever. Oh, yeah.
1: Now, of course, it's just standard procedure back in the day. The All-Star game, good for Toronto.
0: Yeah. And also, Cal Ripken Jr. was the MVP of the All-Star game that year.
1: I got you. My Baltimore Oriole boy probably hit a home run in that game.
0: Guaranteed.
1: Maybe two. Who knows?
0: Yeah. On this day in 1962, folk singer Bob Dylan walks into a studio one day and records a song that would make him a star. The song Blowing in the Wind.
1: Yeah, you betcha. Bobby Zimmerman.
0: Yeah.
1: That's Bob Dylan.
0: Oh, that's his real name?
1: That's his real name.
0: The more you know.
1: Yeah. Took it from a poet, Bob was there, but Dylan, I can't remember. There was a poet named Dylan somebody, and kind of took his name from there.
0: Yeah.
1: Went to New York, started recording, and just boom.
0: Just his sound of his voice is just amazing.
1: Unique,
0: yeah.
1: To say the least. And still touring. Like the Stones are, like Paul McCartney is. That's all these people know.
0: Yeah.
1: And why not? People still love their music.
0: On this day in 2001, the British TV series The Office, created and written by Ricky Gervais and Stephen Merchant, debuted on BBC. It became a huge hit, spawning a popular American version and making Gervais a star.
1: Yeah, you bet. Ricky Gervais, he's a funny guy.
0: Yeah.
1: And he's done, I think, the Golden Globes 5 or 6 times, and he just rips everybody. It's hilarious when he gets going. But, yeah, The
0: Good
1: Office,
0: show.
1: There's a couple other ones he created in England, too, that are really popular. He's a pretty creative guy.
0: Yeah. And that was On This Day on The Rock, 98.5.
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3: 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I'm Randy Atkinson with a Rock 98.5 local news update. Cloud and the rain, looks like it's out of here. Sun is shining now. So just a quick system that went through. There were some thunderstorms associated with it, a little bit of a downpour, but looks like we're going to be in for a mix of sun and cloud at worst for the remainder of the day. And that's a fun day to be out at York Lake Boat Launch because Fun Motorsports having a Sea-Doo Day today. That's right. There are 26 models are going to be out in the water at York Lake, and you've got an opportunity to get there and try them out. Just like anything else, you want to try a car? Well, you know, you test drive it, and here you get an opportunity with a bunch of different machines that are going to be out there, and you've got your chance. 10 to 4 today and tomorrow as well. Meantime, the weekend, of course, we have the fundraiser for the Melville injured officers, the two RCMP officers that were shot. And Melissa Moore will join us in about 20 minutes. She's going to talk a little bit more about everything that'll be taking place on this weekend. Meantime, annual report published by APAS shows farmers getting less share for the food dollar. Well, farmers already know that. Certainly consumers are continuing to pay more at the grocery store. APAS released their Farmer and Food Price Report. President Bill Probilski believes the data confirms what farmers are certainly well aware of. They're seeing the same trend continue where consumers are seeing in the grocery store that the prices they're paying are continuing to rise, but they're not being that associated with continuing to rise as far as farmers and everything they grow. And Probilski says, obviously, there's no correlation between the two. Millions of new trees expected to take root across Saskatchewan through the $24.5 million in federal funding aimed at restoring forests, improving habitats. And it was confirmed Saskatchewan will receive funding for 8 projects through the 2 Billion Trees program, including SAS Power out at Shan, planting an additional 100,000 trees. Cowessess Forest Growth Project will get money, as will the Cowessess First Nation and Métis Nation as well. They'll be getting $625,000 planting trees, pretty much about 5,000 of them. So it's a great day, and there'll be a lot of tree planting going on throughout the summer. Oh boy, hole in one. Hey, you golf? What a great feat. Any golfer. One of two people who are golfing in the same foursome get an ace on the same day, on the same hole. Odds of that, 17 million to 1. Yet that's exactly what happened to Sean Brown and Trevor Fackrell. June 26, Galt Country Club, Cambridge, Ontario. Two golfers, part of a foursome, on the par 3, 14th hole. Frackle, he's a left-hander, so he got the first hole in one. Brown congratulated him. They did some high fives. Then Brown, who shoots from the right side, stepped up, teed off, knocked it into the hole. Brown and Frackle, no strangers to aces. They've golfed together a long time. Brown's got 5 hole-in-ones. Frackle, a little better. He's got 6. Time now for the Thor's Nest Pine Sports Desk, serving the Parkland for more than 7 years with Whirlpool, Maytag, KitchenAid. Got to see the appliance guys. Thor's Nest Pine, 14 bets downtown Yorkton. What a start going into the All-Star game for Dylan Cease of the Toronto Blue Jays. Took a no-hitter into the 9th inning. Settled on a one-hitter. Not bad. Toronto beat San Francisco 10-0. Win 2 of the 3 games there. They'll have a day off today, and then San Diego for 3. World Cup of Soccer quarterfinal matches will start today. France will take on Morocco. And the Riders gearing up for their game this week. In week 6, they closed the week out. Hamilton in Regina, 5 o'clock kickoff on Sunday. Riders go into that game tied for the best record in the league with Edmonton and Montreal, all at 3-1. Meantime, Hamilton will come in at 2-2, but Jake Dolagala will get the start for Hamilton. Ex-Rider backup is going to have to go because Bo Levi Mitchell is injured, not playing. So, Riders, opportunity to take advantage of that. Rock weather, looking for a mix of sun and cloud through the day. High 25, partly cloudy overnight. 30% chance of an evening shower. Possible thunderstorm overnight. Low 13. Mix of sun and cloud Friday. Could be a morning thunderstorm. High 27. Saturday, sunny. High 33. Sunday, sunny. High 36. Monday, sunny. High 27. On the roundup, Kenora, Kamsack, Esterhazy, Langeberg, Melville 16, Foam Lake 14, Saskatoon 13, Fort Capel, Balcarres, Roblin, Russell, Regina 17. Yorkton, partly cloudy sky, sunshine, wind southeast 17, relative humidity at 96%, current temperature is 16 degrees. 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
4: For who is God besides the Lord? And who is the rock except our God?

0: Rendering a period of personal tragedy and grief, the song centers on themes of heaven, eternity, and enduring earthly trials through divine comfort. 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Good morning, rockers. It's 7:40, 8:40 in Manitoba, and it's time for the birthdays of today.
1: Yeah, you know, my sister in Saskatoon got a hold of me. She's born on American
0: July 4th. Yeah.
1: It was on Saturday, so she goes, "I got wished a happy birthday on the air, right?" I said, "No, because your birthday's on Saturday." Well, you better make that up.
0: Yeah.
1: So here we are on the 9th. Happy birthday, Shauna, 5 days ago. What a great day to have your birthday on a Saturday. All those grandkids she's got. Hope she had a lot of fun. All right.
0: Let's happy birthday, Shauna.
1: You betcha.
0: All right. So the birthdays for today, July 9th.
1: Yes.
0: He voiced the lead character Woody in Toy Story.
1: Oh, come on.
0: I know.
1: Tom Hanks.
0: Every single clue, he would have gave it away.
1: That. And I mean, you can't, after the first one, I think Toy Story 5 now is out.
0: Yeah.
1: It's supposed to be a really good one.
0: 6, I think.
1: Again.
0: Maybe.
1: And he goes, after the first one, you had to have Tom Hanks and Tim Allen.
0: Yeah.
1: You couldn't get around not having them. They're two stars, right?
0: Yeah.
1: Woody and Buzz.
0: Yeah.
1: You could maybe fill everybody else who couldn't get in there but had to be those voices. Still are. Still enjoy doing it. And that'd be a lot of fun doing animation. So.
0: Oh, yeah.
1: And he goes, I remember Tom Hanks going, "Woody is just always out of control." He goes, "That's how I play him."
0: It's
1: pretty funny, actually. Good on them.
0: Yeah.
1: Hey, Tom Hanks got to be about, I don't know, he's close to my age, 71.
0: 70.
1: Okay.
0: Yeah.
1: There you go.
0: All right. She formed Hole in 1989 and was a lead singer and rhythm guitarist. This rock singer, movie actress, and widow of former Nirvana singer Kurt Cobain, she began playing L. Dallas on the Fox series Empire.
1: Yeah, I just can't remember.
0: Courtney Love.
1: Courtney Love, yeah.
0: Turned 62 today.
1: Oh, okay, there you go.
0: He began acting at the age of 9 after landing a role in The Boy Who Could Fly. He gained fame for his starring role as Kevin Arnold on the ABC drama The Wonder Years, which aired from 1988 to 1993. He later became a director with credits on It's Always Sunny in Philadelphia, Modern Family, and Two Broke Girls.
1: Yeah, the little guy. I can't remember his name.
0: Fred Savage.
1: There it is, Fred Savage. Yep. Still directing, yeah.
0: Yeah.
1: Pretty good kid actor, though, that's for sure.
0: Oh, for sure. 50 today, he turns.
1: All right.
0: He is considered number 70 on the Rolling Stone 100 Greatest Guitarists of All Time list.
1: He's on, what is it?
0: Rolling Stone 100 Greatest Guitarists of All Time.
1: And what, he's number one?
0: He is 70.
1: Oh, 70?
0: Yeah.
1: Okay.

0: And they just love him. He's just a musical icon. Really does. Understands music really well.
1: Yeah. Canadian entrepreneur, investor, and television personality, best known as Mr. Wonderful on the reality show Shark Tank.
0: Yeah, well, he was on the Canadian one
1: for Dragon's
0: the longest Den. Time, too, Dragon's Den. Mr. Wonderful, what's his name?
1: Kevin O'Leary.
0: Yeah, Kevin O'Leary.
1: Yeah.
0: And then he went down to the States. Now he's in Trump's pocket. It's like, what is going on? What is going on in the world?
1: A little quick fact here. This is a big move. So in 1986, he co-founded Soft Key Software Products in a Toronto basement.
0: Yep.
1: With $10,000 loan from his mother.
0: Yep.
1: What
0: a story.
1: And in 1999, he sold the company to the toy giant Mattel for $4.2 billion.
0: Thanks for coming out, eh?
1: Yeah.
0: $10,000 investment.
1: Yeah.
0: I can pay you back.
1: Oh, yeah.
0: A little bit. Maybe even a little more. He struck it big time. And you never know with those IT things and everything else, right?
1: Yeah.
0: You start a little company in your garage and all of a sudden turns into Facebook or something, right?
1: Yeah.
0: And it's like, holy man. And to say that he sold it for a windfall is a bit of an understatement. $4
1: billion? 4.2.
0: Oh, 0.2.
1: Yeah. And so he's 72 years old today, Kevin O'Leary. And that is everything for the birthdays today. If you have a birthday that you want us to mention in the future, definitely get a hold of us at brian@theruck985.ca or get a hold of us through our Facebook or Instagram page. Coming up next, we got Matt Maher. It's going to be all right.

0: While driving a high-speed highway one day, I lost something. After a stoplight turned green, I started into the intersection when suddenly the wheel under me snapped off like a twig and rolled into the ditch. God sends protecting angels more often than any of us know. I wrote this that day. I wish I knew the reason God kept me safe today. I wish I knew just why He chose protection over harm. I wish I could, just once, glimpse the outline of His arm. I wish I'd seen the angels hovering low. I wish I'd seen His finger pointing where to go. I wish I knew just why God kept me safe today. Oh, I know He has His reasons. I don't have to understand. So with grateful heart, I testify and witness to His grace. Today, He stopped this sparrow's fall, and I live to sing His praise. But I wish I knew the reason God kept me safe today. Another hour, another day, another time will come when angels play a different role and God's arms take me home. All life here ends, and sparrows fall, and God sees every one. But today, He chose to catch me and let me fly again. But I wish I knew the reason God kept me safe today. Have you had a close encounter with death, too? God isn't finished with us yet. Friend, will you join me in making each day of grace one we will never need to regret? For Simple Words, I'm Kathleen Gibson.
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3: This morning we're talking with Melissa Moore. She's from Melville and is one of the people that is getting ready for what will take place this Saturday, and that is the fundraiser they have for the Melville RCMP officers. Good morning, Melissa.
4: Good morning.
3: Hey, first of all, your partner, a member, you understand and know what can happen on any given day when an officer is called out to duty. It can be anything from a nice quiet day to something like this taking place. It was hard to believe what took place in Melville with the RCMP officer shot, but certainly you have an understanding of this.
4: Yes, I do.
3: Tell me about, I guess, from that standpoint of a person who does it, anxiety. Do you learn to live with this? How do you deal with it?
4: It's like any job. I mean, anything can happen anywhere. Obviously, these are frontline workers, and they are put into dangerous situations every single day. It's a life that we know we sign up for in order to protect the communities around us. It's just something that we've kind of grown to know and appreciate mm-hmm. when they are able to walk back home through the door at the end of the day.
3: Yeah, certainly. And of course, in an effort now to help out a couple RCMP officers, the community of Melville, first of all, Melissa, before we get into Saturday, has responded overwhelmingly to support these two.
4: Yes, the community of Melville, the surrounding communities, the entire country, really. I've had donations and phone calls, you know, as far as from Newfoundland, from up northern communities, straight across the entire country. The support has been overwhelming and amazing that our two members have so much support and love behind them that everybody is thinking and praying about them.
3: Yeah, you bet. So Saturday, you guys were going to do a little something down at the fire hall or somewhere. That had to be moved. Explain what happened.
4: We originally started with the fire hall, not expecting this kind of overwhelming support. So we have had to move to the CN Center, bigger space. The amount of donations that have come in for the silent auction is amazing. And we do expect, especially with the hot weather and all of the first responders in other communities, we do expect such a huge, huge crowd and turnout for Saturday.
3: Yeah, going to be hard to know how many hot dogs to cook, isn't it? Hey, you don't want to run out, but co-op's right there. What the heck, right?
4: That's right.
3: Yeah. So it's going to be a barbecue, but more than that, with the silent auction, some of the items you've got, things setting up for a big day.
4: Yes, absolutely. We have items from everything from smokers and barbecues to household furniture, patio sets, to homemade quilts, paintings from other people, signed jerseys. You name it, I think we have it.
3: Oh, boy. These are some big items you've got, don't you?
4: Yes.
3: Yeah, this is going to be outstanding. And that is the silent auction barbecue from 11 till 3. But there's others doing stuff, too. I'm not sure what you're aware of. But I know, you know, co-op, maybe others, too, have done their part and maybe more, too, in trying to get events organized as well.
4: Yes. On the 11th, co-op in Melville is doing a Feel Good Day. So proceeds from that will go to the trust account. There's a golf tournament in Yorkton being held on the 17th. There's a couple fitness classes going on, one in Melville on July 18th, workout in the park, and then one in Yorkton on the 19th at Inner Cycle for a spin class.
3: Wow, outstanding. Everybody getting behind and no surprise. I'm not sure if you can say anything. How are the two guys doing? Getting better?
4: They are still in stable condition, and we can't wait to welcome them both home.
3: Boy, no kidding. No kidding indeed. And you can do your part, everybody, by heading down to Melville for the fundraiser Saturday. It's going to be a gorgeous, sunshiny day, 11 till 3 at CN Community Center. It's going to be the Melville RCMP Support Fundraiser Barbecue and Silent Auction and everything else that'll be going on. 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
3: Outstanding. Melissa Moore, you and your group doing terrific work in this fundraising effort and more. Hopefully you're going to have a wonderful day on Saturday. Thanks for taking a couple minutes to talk about what's going to be happening. Thanks, Melissa.
4: Thanks. Hopefully we see everyone on Saturday.
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9: An interviewer asked me how humor blends with the gospel. Well, Psalm 126:2 tells what happened when God freed his people. Their mouths were filled with laughter, their tongues with songs of joy. Then it was said among the nations, the Lord has done great things for them. Nietzsche rejected his minister father's faith partly because of, quote, joyless Christians. Bertrand Russell's daughter said that her dad's whole life was a search for God. When she tried to convince him that Christianity was what he longed for, one of his excuses was Christians who, quote, sucked the joy from life. Joy is one of God's greatest gifts. May others see it in us. Joy is one of our greatest apologetics. I pray we'll be known for it today.
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2: 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I'm Randy Atkinson with the Rock 98.5 Local News Update. Special weather statement. Well, we had a little rain going through here, and of course, Environment Canada was tracking that. But this weather statement, issued for much of the province, is due to an approaching heat wave. Canada, Environment Canada at least, saying a long-duration heat event expected over much of Saskatchewan's southern part and southern Manitoba should start the afternoon of tomorrow, lasting into next week. Temperatures will approach 30 degrees. And then beyond that, when we get into the weekend, looking at 33 Saturday, 36 Sunday, at least around here, and you factor in that humidex, probably going to be in the mid-40s. So gear up for what's going to be a hot, hot weekend. Meantime, now, water levels in many areas so high, and Good Spirit Lake is no exception. The dunes, boy, covered in water. It is such a beautiful area. Lots of people like to get to the dunes and just hang out for the day. Well, water levels have been on the rise since May. Last week's downpour and flooding made an even bigger impact on the beaches. As soon as the lake levels stabilize and go back to normal, the dunes will slowly start to build back up again. But again, another area hit hard by the rains we've experienced. On March 19th, a 26-year-old woman was mistakenly released from a correctional facility in North Battleford. 3 months later, June 19th, it was announced, Ministry of Community Safety, through a news release, that an inmate was unlawfully at large and released because of an error. So far this year, administrative errors have led to 5 inmates being released from facilities. The province issued news releases for 3 of those in March, April, and May. Province did not specify what the administrative errors were or how they occurred. And they say errors are very rare. Still, according to numbers provided by the province, 22 inmates have been released in error in Saskatchewan since 2022. Case involving Ricky Manns, owner of the former Richmond School property, where followers of self-proclaimed Queen of Canada, Romana Dudula, was in camp. Manns had his case adjourned yesterday again. In Swift Current Court, Crown requesting a one-week adjournment to July 15th as they finalize some potential dates to get into a trial. Case dates back to September of 2025. Manns and Dudula arrested with a whole bunch of others at the Richmond School complex as they decided finally at some point they were going to have to break up the cult, which looks like that's happened. Not sure where everybody's gone, but we do know Ricky Manns is still awaiting his court date. Time now for the Thorsness Appliance Sports Desk. You need appliances. You need Maytag, Whirlpool, KitchenAid from the appliance guys. Thorsness Appliance, 14 bets, downtown Yorkton. Toronto Blue Jays went through 3 losses in 3 games, 7 hits. That is not many. And they lost 4-0, 10-0, 10-1. Then the next day, after a 10-1 loss to San Francisco, they beat the Giants 9-3. Then yesterday, they beat the Giants 10-0. Dylan Cease took a no-hitter into the 9th inning as the Blue Jays take 2 of 3. Day off today, then it's 3 games in San Diego. World Cup of Soccer starts the quarterfinal matchups. That's right. 8 teams remain. France will take on Morocco today. Spain against Belgium tomorrow. Norway, England, Argentina, Switzerland. Both their games will be on Saturday. Riders on Sunday are playing host to Hamilton. 5 o'clock kickoff. Week 6 underway. Ticats will go in 2-2. Riders tied for first in the West with Edmonton with a 3-1 record. Having a look at Rock weather, mix of sun and cloud today, high 25, partly cloudy overnight. Could be a thunderstorm in there, low 13, mix of sun and cloud. Might be a morning thunderstorm, high 27. Saturday, sunny, high 33. Sunday, sunny, high 36. Monday, sunny, high 27. Normal high this time of year is 24, normal low 11. Sunrise 4:45, setting at 9:04. Currently, Kenora, Kamsack, Esterhazy, Langeberg, Melville, 16. Foam Lake, 14. Saskatoon, 13. Fort Capel, Balcarres, Roblin, Russell, Regina, 17. Yorkton, sunny sky, wind southeast, 17. Relative humidity, 96%. Current temperature, 16 degrees. The Rock 98.5 local news update. I'm Randy Atkinson.
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0: This morning, we're talking with Randy Golden. Good morning, Randy. How you doing?
2: Good morning. I'm just fine. It looks like a great day and week in our city.
0: Boy, I'll tell you, when you say you're fine, I'm usually looking for a far more attractive adjective. Not fine. I'm wonderful. I'm outstanding. That's Randy Golden. The positivity you always bring to our community. Now, one of the things that had changed, and of course that was Canada Day celebrations because of weather has had to be moved. That's never happened before.
2: Not in the time that I've done Canada Day, and it's been 30 years now that I've been involved in celebrating our country on July 1st. But the grounds were saturated and was calling for more rain and just unsafe venue. So we moved it and we found another day.
0: Okay.
2: So Wednesday, July 15th was and is Museum Day in Yorkton at the Western Development Museum. And we're moving Canada Day in to that event.
0: Okay, so some of the events you had planned will take place, or what would happen then?
2: Absolutely. We're looking at starting our Canada Day festivities around 4 o'clock in the afternoon, you know, with the opening ceremonies and the dignitaries, and then the entertainment that we planned is still going to go on just as we would on July 1st. The one thing that has changed is we always are very fortunate here in Yorkton to participate in Tremendous, the tree program from Shand.
0: Right.
2: That is had to be still done on the July 1st, and happy to say, again this year, we have given away 5,000 seedlings in the Yorkton area, so that has been done.
0: Well, I'll tell you, that is a project every year that, well, I was going to say sells out, but it doesn't cost anything, but you get rid of them all. It's not like, oh boy, we got 1,000 left over. That never happens.
2: Never happens, and I found out several years ago that in Yorkton for that Tremendous program, we give away more seedlings than they do across the province, so right on Yorkton.
0: Boy, no kidding, in area, really taking advantage. That's July 15th, Canada Day celebrations tied in with Museum Fun Day, Western Development Museum. Next day, you can hit a park party on the 16th.
2: Oh. Winemaster Park Party,
0: yeah.
2: So lots of activities in after 4 o'clock in the afternoon, entertainment, fun things for the family to do. So stop in at Winemaster Park. It is always a fun time for children and families. So that's going to be happening on the 16th.
0: Yeah. Now we've looked, Brian and I here, and have seen, boy, lots of golf tournaments are going on for different groups and organizations. And a lot of nonprofits who are, you know, raising money for their causes.
2: Well, one of the organizations in Yorkton that's, over 50 years old is SIGN, the Society for the Involvement of Good Neighbors.
0: Yes.
2: And they're planning their golf tournament on the 9th of, I'm sorry, I got that wrong. it's coming up on the 16th of July, so that's next week.
0: Okay.
2: I'm understanding they still have room for a few more teams, so just get a hold of Andrew Sedley over at SIGN because there's room. It's going to be a great golf tournament.
0: And everything they do in our community for more than 50 years, I don't know, 25, 26 programs, the expansion, how they help families and children and everything they do there. Boy, SIGN has just been such a wonderful thing.
2: It is. It quietly goes around really making our city a great place to live, helping everybody, and not just in Yorkton, in the surrounding area. So if you feel like getting out and having a bit of a golf day, get a hold of SIGN.
0: Get a hold of SIGN. Set that up for that golf tournament. We're going to have Doug Weber on tomorrow, RCMP officer, Yorkton golf tournament they're raising, too. And I know you'd like to see a lot of people out in Melville on Saturday, too, Randy, for the big barbecue they got going on for the RCMP officers.
2: Yeah, there's always, we're such a caring community and area, and whatever we can do to help out, especially with anyone involved in protective services, it goes a long way.
0: It does indeed. Randy Golden, thanks for the information. We appreciate it as always. Have yourself a spectacular day today.
2: I certainly will, and everyone, enjoy our city.
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0: Frontman Michael Cochran shared the track, and it was specifically written for anyone carrying heavy shame from past mistakes or current struggles. It's What Grace Can Do with Cochran and Co. on The Rock 98.5. It's 8:25, 9:25 in Manitoba. And head on down to York Lake today for...
1: Take your beach wear. Hey? Swimwear.
0: Yeah.
1: Your wetsuit. Because you want to go to York Lake, because?
0: Because they got Sea-Doo Demo Days.
1: Look at that. That's fun motorsports.
0: Yeah, by fun putting motorsports.
1: On. Yeah, yeah. Putting it on. So what does that mean? It means from 10 till 4 today and tomorrow, York Lake Boat Launch. You go down there, you're going to have the new 2026 Sea-Doo models. That's right. What makes them unique? What makes them a whole lot of fun? Here's your opportunity. You got your license to get on there so you can drive. Got to have that. You got to have that insurance in place and all that kind of stuff. But then you go, you know what? I've been looking at one of those GTX Limited 325s. I hear they are the kicker of summer 2026. Here's a chance for you to get out and try that very machine. Yeah. You're going to probably have about a half a dozen different models out there that you got a chance to take a ride on. So it's kind of unique in the sense that, hey, you get to try them before you get them on the water. Maybe you're looking to upgrade. Maybe you just got a spot out at the lake and you're looking for one of these. 10 to 4 today and tomorrow. York Lake, Fun Motorsports, Sea-Doo Demo Days. Boy, that can be a lot of fun.
0: Oh, yeah, definitely, for sure. Especially if you're looking to save a little bit of money and not spend too much. Well, Fun has a Sea-Doo Spark, that's called. It's a lightweight, highly reactive, and playful, budget-friendly option as well, too. And, yeah, just head on over from 10 a.m. till 4 p.m. today for tomorrow, that is, as well, too. York Lake.
2: For who is God besides the Lord? And who is the rock except our God?

from the Rock Newsroom. Good morning, I'm Randy Atkinson with a Rock 98.5 local news update. The Duke of Boer Heritage Museum, of course, that's in Ferragum, recently celebrated Peter's Day. It's a shortened form of the day of Peter and Paul, originally celebrated by Duke of Boers in commemoration of the two apostles. Holiday coincides with the changing of the seasons. Traditionally, the day after Peter's Day was the commencement of what was haymaking for the Duke of Boer community. Current celebration of Peter's Day by Duke of Boers closely associated with Peter Verrigan, whom the village of Verrigan takes its name after. He was born back in 1859, named Peter, due to a tradition of naming children after the saints on whose day they were born. Starting this month, frontline Saskatchewan RCMP officers will begin to wear new navy blue uniform shirts. RCMP announced the new shirts, part of the ongoing efforts to modernize the RCMP uniform. They announced that last fall. Members of the public should note that some members may still wear the previous gray uniform, meaning they could be seen in either color. According to a press release, the RCMP understands seeing a new uniform color may cause some confusion. Also warning, there's been incidents of individuals impersonating police. Anyone with concerns about the identity of the police officer they're interacting with, you can ask the officer for identification. Individuals can also contact their local detachment if they have an issue. Hole in one. Oh boy, pretty nice, right? Any golfer wants that. The only ones I've ever had is on the miniature golf putting, right? But if two people golfing together sink an ace on the same day, on the same hole, in the same foursomes, the odds, they say, of doing that, I don't know who calculates this, 17 million to one. But that's what happened to Sean Brown and Trevor Fackrell. June 26th out in Cambridge, Ontario, two golfers, part of a foursome. They walked up to the par 3 14th hole. Fackrell, left-hander, first one to go, hole in one. Brown congratulated his buddy. Then he stepped up, knocked it in the hole. Now, neither of them are foreign as far as hole-in-ones. Brown and Fackrell each have a combined 11 hole-in-ones. Brown's got 5, Fackrell 6. They added to that same day, same foursome, same hole. Time now for the Thorsness Appliance Sports Desk, serving the Parkland for more than 70 years with KitchenAid, Whirlpool, Maytag. From the appliance guys, Thorsness Appliance, 14 bets, downtown Yorkton. Baseball, Toronto beat San Francisco 10-0 and take 2 of 3 from the Giants. Day off today, then it's 3 in San Diego. Then it will be the All-Star break for all teams. Most of the players will be getting a few days off, except for those who go to the All-Star game. World Cup of Soccer starting out quarterfinal matches. Here we go. Today, France takes on Morocco. Spain will play Belgium tomorrow. Norway against England. Argentina against Switzerland. Those two games on Saturday. And after that, off to the semis, and only 4 teams remain. Riders host Hamilton Sunday. That ends off week number 6. Saskatchewan coming in, record 3-1. Hamilton 2-2, but it'll be Jake Dolagala. Remember that name? He was a backup for the Riders for a couple of years. Now backup at Hamilton. Bo Levi Mitchell injured. Dolagala getting a start against his old teammates, the Riders. Having a look at Rock weather, a mix of sun and cloud through the day, high 25, partly cloudy overnight, could be a thunderstorm, low 13. Mix of sun and cloud Friday, could be a morning thunderstorm, high 27. Then the heat. Saturday, sunny, high 33. Sunday, sunny, high 36, with a humidex I'm sure will be in the 40s. Monday, sunny and a high of 27. Currently, Kenora, Kamsack, Esterhazy, Langeberg, Melville, 16. Foam Lake, 14. Saskatoon, 13. Fort Capel, Balcarres, Roblin, Russell, Regina, 17. Yorkton, sunny sky, wind southeast, 17. Relative humidity, 96%. Current temperature is 16 degrees. 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I'm Randy Atkinson.

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5: "You're good at playing the guitar," I said to a new friend at church. "Thanks," he said. "That's my ministry." I didn't know what that was or how someone got a ministry. But my friend was simply using the musical ability he'd been given to serve others. When I later discovered that one of my gifts was exhortation or encouragement, I was a bit disappointed. It felt too plain. But soon I realized that as the care leader of our small group, I delighted in writing encouraging notes or calling our members. I'd been using one of my spiritual gifts without even knowing it. As believers in Jesus, we're each given spiritual gifts to serve in the church. Sometimes we don't know what they are, so we simply serve where there's need. The Holy Spirit will do the rest. Just as our human body has many parts with different functions, in Christ, we, though many, form one body, and each member belongs to all the others. We have different gifts according to the grace given to each of us. Teaching, encouraging, giving, and showing mercy are just some of the spiritual gifts mentioned in the passage from the book of Romans. Whatever spiritual gifts the Holy Spirit entrusts us with, let's use them to serve others in the church, the body of Christ. Today's encouragement was provided by Our Daily Bread Ministries.
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head today of how heaven might look someday. I see the people there, so I pull up a chair and the stories, they blow me away. Cause I can see it on every face, the evidence of grace. And as I listen, it occurs to me, everybody's got their own 13. So what's your story about his glory? 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Yeah, what's your story about his glory?

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1: Good morning, rockers. Welcome back to the Rockin' Big Breakfast with Brian and Randy on this Thursday, July the 9th, one day away from Friday, and it's the weekend after that. Yeah, it's going to be nice. Today kind of started off coming to work. It was spitting, and then while we were in studios, the first half hour, it just came down, but nothing but good. Sunshine and skies out now. Coming up next, we have So Long Self with Mercy Me. 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

No Smoke, Emerson Day on The Rock, 98.5. My name is Brian Sedley. You're listening to The Rock and Big Breakfast with Brian and Randy. It is now time for The Word of Life. And The Word of Life today is from Ephesians chapter 3, verse 20 and 21. Now to him who is able to do immeasurably more than all we ask or imagine, according to his power that is at work within us. To him be the glory in the church and in Christ Jesus throughout all generations, forever and ever. Amen. Ephesians chapter 3, verse 20 and 21 is your word of life. Got a little elevation rhythm with song Wash on The Rock 98.5.

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1: Cities on the Fire with Hope on the Rock 98.5. Coming up next, we'll have Megan Woods heading down here. And it's now time to take a look at our rock weather and taking a look at today's showers or thunderstorms ending near noon. Then a mix of sun and cloud with 30% chance of showers. Risk of thunderstorms also in the afternoon. Wind southeast at 20 kilometers an hour, becoming southwest 20 this morning. High of 25. Today, the humidex is going to feel like 32, so it's going to be a hot one out there today. Hot and muggy. Tonight, partly cloudy, 30% chance of showers overnight with the risk of a thunderstorm as well. Low of 13. Tomorrow, that's Friday, and a mix of sun and cloud with 30% chance of showers early in the morning and a risk of a thunderstorm, so kind of like what we had this morning for a little bit. And then it'll be clearing up in the morning. High of 27. Humidex is going to feel like 31. And tomorrow night, cloudy periods of 60% chance of showers. Low of 17. Looking at a nice weekend. Saturday, sunny. High of 33 and a low of 19. Sunday is sunny. High of 36. Yes, you heard that right. 36 degrees and a low of 19. And looking at Monday, sunny as well. High of 27 and a low of 13. That is your rock weather.

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0: Jonah Green, I need you on The Rock 98.5, making a difference. Today is National Sugar Cookie Day. So the sugar cookie is believed to have originated in the mid-1700s. And this was in Nazareth, Pennsylvania. So German Protestant settlers created a round, crumbly, and buttery cookie that came to be known as the Nazareth cookie. A holiday favorite and very easy to make, sugar cookies disappear quickly once they come out of the oven. Most sugar cookies include sugar, flour, butter, eggs, vanilla, and either baking powder or baking soda. While most people have the ingredients on hand at all times, some of the ingredients should be fresh for the best outcome. Children enjoy baking and decorating anytime someone makes a batch of sugar cookies. Each year on July 9th, that's today's date, we honor the ever-popular and delicious sugar cookie on National Sugar Cookie Day. Whether you love your cookie plain or decorated, sugar cookies are a sweet addition to the snack list.
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2: Caleb Snell was depressed, jobless, and felt worthless. He was thinking about suicide, but driving home, he had the strong feeling that God was telling him to stand on a certain street with a sign that read, "You are loved." He thought, "Really?" But Caleb was obedient. He made that sign and stood on that corner every day. After a week, God changed his heart, and he no longer felt depressed. People would drive by and honk their approval. One day, a lady got out of her car and said her son had committed suicide. She decided if God didn't send her a message that he cared, she too was going to end her life. Then she saw Caleb with his sign. Caleb's obedience to the Lord's calling had saved her life, as well as his own.
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0: You're invited to an art buffet held Friday, July 17th at the Yorkton Public Library. 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
3: Hello, this is Yorkton MLA David Chan. 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I'm looking forward to what the future holds for Yorkton in our pursuit of a strong, safe, and secure Saskatchewan. 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

0: Shane Jean, Chris Tomlin, 945, 1045 in Manitoba. My name is Brian Sedler. You're listening to The Rockin' Big Breakfast with Brian and Randy. Well, the Toronto Blue Jays, they blanked the San Francisco Giants yesterday 10-0 and securing a dominant series win behind a spectacular near no-hitter from the ace pitcher, Dylan Cease. And Cease was an undisputed star, delivering 8 no-hit innings and striking out 11 batters. He ultimately allowed a single hit leading off the 9th inning, narrowly missing out on breaking the Blue Jays' 36-year no-hitter drought.
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Mercy Me, Make a Well on The Rock 98.5. Coming up next, we'll have Casting Crowns, Set Me Free. And just want to let you guys know the 20th annual Theodore Super Swamper Mudbog event is taking place this Saturday. That's July 11th. And it's going to be hosted by the Theodore and District Recreation Board. This popular community festival features a full schedule of mud racing, family activities, and evening entertainment in Theodore, Saskatchewan. So this is how the schedule of events is going to be. 9 a.m. to 11 a.m. It's going to be the Mud Racer registration. At 10 o'clock, main gates will open to the public. And at 10:30, they'll have a community parade, and it'll kick off through the town. At 12:30, Mud Bog races will start, and this features classes for trucks, quads, and side-by-sides. 6 p.m., you got your pork roast supper. That's going to be good. So it's $20 for adults, $10 for kids age 12 and under. 9 p.m., they're having a cabaret featuring live music from Odd Man Out. And also at dusk, they're going to have a massive fireworks display. So go on out, check that out this weekend, this Saturday, the 20th annual Theodore Super Swamper.

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2: Yeah, the light came on for me, Jim, when I could start to see these eight emotions as gifts from God. Because I grew up in a home where crying was off limits. Like, you don't do that.
3: That's Gabe Lyons, and he and his wife Rebecca are our guests today on Focus on the Family with Jim Daly. They're going to offer tools for couples to understand your emotions and to connect with each other better and more deeply. Thanks for joining us. I'm John Fuller.
4: John, I had the chance to speak to Gabe and Rebecca at a conference in Nashville earlier this year, and they shared some powerful insights about the ways your past could still be affecting you and causing conflict in your relationship. And if you just stop and think about that, I think you could probably identify two or three things in your relationship that your past is affecting. And we're all going to hear more from them how to process those experiences with your spouse specifically.
3: Mm-hmm. And Gabe and Rebecca are speakers, writers, and co-hosts of the podcast called Rhythms for Life. And they joined you, Jim, to talk about their book, The Fight for Us. We've got details about the book online. And here now, the conversation with Gabe and Rebecca Lyons.
4: Gabe and Rebecca, welcome to Focus on the Family. It's good to have you back.
5: Oh, it's a joy.
6: Thank you for having us. We love being with you.
4: Now, you know, one of the key things, this is a great marriage book, a great life book, The Fight for Us. I love the idea of fighting for your marriage. It feels like too few of us in the Christian community are willing to do that. So let me ask that bigger question. Why do we give up so easily? Why is our divorce rate 35-40% in the Christian community?
6: Well, I think people get discouraged easily. I mean, it's hard, right? Marriage has conflict in it. You have arguments with your spouse. You start to get narratives in your head.
4: I've never experienced that.
5: I know. We, though, are professionals at fighting, which felt fitting to write about fighting, because I do think we see the reason why even Christians walk away is that we see each other as the enemy instead of the ultimate enemy who is really trying to divide us. And so the only power the enemy has over his sons and daughters is he accuses and then gets us to agree.
4: Yeah.
5: And so he might say or plant an intrusive thought that's saying Gabe is not attentive to your needs. He's suppressing you or dismissing you. He's transactional. And then I'll be like, that hurt or that felt that way. And so I'll internalize that and then I'll ruminate on it. And all of a sudden it grows.
4: Yeah. It's so interesting. You write about unhealthy conflict patterns. I mean, this is it. This is where everybody needs to lean in.
5: Right.
4: Because every marriage experiences that. There's just things that we do that we learn from our childhood typically that we build on in our adult years. These unhealthy conflict patterns. What was happening for you, particularly Rebecca, where you were experiencing that with Gabe?
5: Yeah, so we had something that we had cultivated without intention called the dysfunctional dance. And it was triggered by these emotions, and it was silent, intense, avoidant, and anxious. And the more we talked to other couples about it, we found this was a trend. The silent was always triggered by hurt, like some form of hurt that was never expressed or repaired that started to grow into resentment or bitterness. And so we just kind of said, agreed with, it is what it is, and we moved on. The intense one is the one that really was ours.
6: We're good at this one.
5: And that's triggered by anger. That's, you know, and the scriptures say, in your anger, do not sin. So it's okay to go, there could be a righteous anger around some of the things that we feel like we might not be honoring in one another or recognizing well in one another. But again, anger unexpressed is toxic, right? Yeah. Like it becomes rage, it becomes depression, it becomes all kinds of things. And so we have to express it. So the intense one is one. And as we've pulled so many marriages, intense is like the top one and silent is second. So those extremes. But there's also avoidant and anxious. Avoidant is triggered by guilt and anxious is triggered by fear. And so these are all stress responses and they happen so much in the margins, the transitions, because the bottom line is we're rookies. Like we've never, you know, before kids had kids. We never had special needs kids till we entered that. We had never, you know, did a cross-country move, and then there's stressors there, and then launching kids and kids getting married and going off to college. And we realized that we saw every transition differently based on our origin, which created stress, which created conflict, because we're rookies.
7: Well, how long have you been married? You're not rookies.
5: 28 years.
7: I mean, you look great. Don't get me wrong, but 28 years. Yeah, you're kind of moving into the MVP category.
5: Well, I just felt like the first time we tried everything in whatever season we were in, we missed each other a little bit.
7: Let me ask you, yeah, which is good. And, you know, people are hearing the definitions and kind of, okay, that's me, that's my husband, whatever.
5: Yeah.
7: I do feel like there can be some gender application to this. I'm not sure, but I look at the silent marriage. I would have thought that was first, though, but you're saying the intense marriage is first.
5: Right, or maybe they recognize that, and then they grow silent over time.
7: And I think, there's not any one thing. You just don't fall in one bucket and stay there. Mm-hmm. But the silent marriage I kind of see as a husband's domain, because we're little boys. I don't know that we truly ever emotionally grow up. So when we are wounded or we're frustrated, we tend to pull out of the battle. Gabe, was that
6: yours? No, it's true, and I think for men, we want to de-escalate. We don't want to get so angry and puffed up. So we tend to just turn inward. And we don't, you know, it's intimidating when your wife's really great with emotions, understands emotions, can communicate to you the 100 different emotions she's experienced over the last few days. And yet as a husband, I know there was many times I was at a loss of words. I didn't have the same feelings, the same emotions that would lead her to feel disconnected because I couldn't relate. And so I think for a lot of men, this journey towards understanding our feelings, realizing that they're valuable, they're not just soft things that you should avoid or you should press down, but you should learn how to express them. Because when I started to do that, that's when we began to have better conversations. I'm still not an expert the way Rebecca would be. And I think most husbands need to feel comfortable. Like, you're probably never going to be that. But to just spend some time and energy learning how to relate is going to open up a whole new dimension of the relationship instead of going silent. Because when we go silent, what happens is we stop talking. And Rebecca and I have learned this time and time again. If we're not talking, we're not healing. Right. And so a marriage that stops talking, over time, the silence becomes resentment. The resentment becomes contempt. And as we know from Gottman and others, contempt is the marriage killer. Yeah. And so we want to avoid that at all costs by getting the conversation moving again.
7: Yeah, no, I can appreciate that. And I think men, we struggle. A vulnerable example of that, Gene's second brother committed suicide probably 4 years ago. Wow. And it was one where it was heavy. Understandably. Mm-hmm. But as the months went by, I remember talking to Gene, and my experience in life was losing my mom at 9 and my dad at 11.
5: Yeah.
7: You got to pick yourself up. You got to go, because we can't just sit here.
5: Yeah.
7: And she was grieving. And I remember saying to her, I remember exactly where we were standing in the kitchen, and I was giving her that speech, you know, the husband speech. We got to get up. We got to go. We need to deal with this. And she just looked at me and said, you know, Jim, not everybody's wired like you.
6: Yeah.
7: I'm not wired like you. And you got to choose to sit in this grief with me or just keep moving. And it scared me.
6: Right.
7: It was like one of the few times in my life I was fearful. Like, what do I do?
6: Yeah.
7: I didn't know what to do, Gabe.
6: Well, I think as husbands, we do freeze in those moments. We know we're supposed to be feeling something.
7: Right.
6: But like, you're like, is this on? And I remember in a counseling session I was having at one point, having a conversation, the counselor just asked me a simple question about how I was feeling about our marriage and our family. I responded, and he says back to me, Gabe, I feel like I'm talking to an Excel spreadsheet. And I go, well, wait, is that a compliment? I mean, I love Excel spreadsheets. This is how I can do
7: like
6: budget.
7: That.
6: Yeah, yeah. I love like analyzing logic. And he goes, no, this is not a compliment. Like, that distance between your head and your heart.
7: Yeah.
6: If we can't work on that to where when Rebecca's expressing need, you can't meet her in that space, then there's going to always be a disconnect. And that really began a journey for me of deciding I'm going to better understand emotions so I can at least start that journey towards better connection with my wife.
7: It's so good, but it can be scary.
6: Mm-hmm. Yeah.
7: But it's so good on the other end of the reward of that intimacy.
5: Right.
6: Yeah.
7: Let me ask you go ahead.
5: I was just going to say, emotion is energy in motion, and it's given to us by God, right? You know, you think of David, God's bestie, a man after his heart. And if David wasn't emotional, I don't know who was, right? Because he lamented before God, he praised, he danced, he rejoiced. And I think there was a fullness because out of the heart, right? He wasn't betraying the heart. And when we suppress emotion, we betray our hearts. But the scriptures tell us that out of the heart, the mouth speaks, and it's the wellspring of life. So it's the source of life. And so recognizing that the heart needs to be in tune, right? Like it's part of the soul, the mind, will, and emotions, that it needs to be in tune with the spirit and going, oh, grief, if Jesus was a man of sorrows, well acquainted with grief, then grief and living through grief, you know, he comforts us so he can, we can comfort others. Like this is part of God's design. And so I think part of it is a recovery of that, not in a way that emasculates men, but gives them the fullness of understanding, like there's a wellspring that comes from our recognition of that emotion.
7: There's also a deep honesty with what I see David, you know, as humanity. He seems to be a really straightforward, honest person. And you often have to ask yourself, I have, like, Lord, he made the big errors, and yet you say he has a heart after you.
6: Yeah.
7: How do I reconcile that, Lord?
5: Yes.
6: I know.
7: And I think it's in the space you're saying.
5: Well, he withheld nothing from God.
7: It was all out there.
5: Yeah, and vulnerability is risk, you know? And I think for men and for women, that can be the reason why we don't go there, because maybe we were vulnerable in our past, and we were betrayed or silenced.
7: All the things that create
5: and
7: that.
5: And so then that puts that wall up like you. I can understand, like, hey, as a child, I needed to disassociate for survival. But sometimes the skills we learn as children don't serve us as adults.
7: Definitely and, not.
5: Right? Yeah. So it's coming back to that, like that younger version of yourself and going, how does God want to continue to reveal what he wants to heal even as I become an adult?
7: Yeah. So with the silent marriage, the intense marriage, the avoidant marriage, the anxious marriage, and, you know, I think people need to get a copy of the book to read more about that. We're not going to cover it all right here. But how do we avoid those behaviors so that we have a stronger marriage? Just, you know, kind of the million-dollar question in the first 15 minutes here.
5: Yeah, it's basically what we call notice and name, right? Because there is an emotion behind our triggered reaction. So often we focus on behavior management.
7: Right.
5: We erupt or we're silent and we finally come back together and are like, I'm sorry for how I handled that. But we never go to root cause. Like, why was that so triggering? Why is this topic on money so triggering or sex so triggering or parenting so triggering to me? There's probably, you know, in psychology, that popular phrase says everything hysterical is historical. Hmm. So where has this bumped up against us in the past that has been a trigger that we kind of really respond to? The amygdala goes offline, fight, fight, freeze. All the cortisol is, you know, that stress hormone is surging. It takes 4 hours to leave our system. We've got to get to the root cause. And so what we have encouraged a lot of people to do, when you take 15 minutes apart, you de-escalate, you get with the Lord, God, show me what you want me to know about this. Like, is there more to this topic that just keeps becoming friction for us?
7: Yeah.
5: And then coming back and asking God to just show us places of pain, places of wounding in our past that he wants to heal, so that when we talk about parenting, we're in unity. When we talk about money, there's an honoring and a showing of empathy to one another, because our origin stories didn't look the same, which does now reflect in why we see things differently.
7: You know, and so much of what you're saying, for some people, wow, that sounds like a lot of work.
5: Yeah, that's true.
7: And it is.
5: Yeah.
7: But it's good work.
5: Yeah. It's confession. It's like a rhythm of confession.
7: Right. And the intimacy gained in that is what the goal is, right? That you are one flesh.
6: Yeah. If you have a vision and understand, you know, God gave me Rebecca because she was going to likely be the healing agent embodied. Right. He was going to use to help me grow closer to him, to better understand my story, my blind spots, instead of seeing her as the enemy. This is what happens in the fight. We see each other as the enemy versus recognizing if she's curious, which she's been with me. Like, she's asked me better questions than anybody's ever asked me about my childhood, about the story I've lived, which helps reveal to me all kinds of new things with someone with insight that I need to unpack and process and bring to God. And then I can do the same with her.
7: Yeah.
6: I can bring curious questions. And so we invite couples to say, hey, instead of the stalemate, let's re-enter the relationship with curiosity, understanding that what's going on behind the dance is deep pain, deep hurt, and you're the person, you're the one that God can use to help reveal and help see that healed.
7: Yeah. Now, you've written the book, so I get to ask these questions. There's an example of that in the book that you talked about. I think in the area where you allowed busyness and distractions to keep you from connecting with Rebecca.
6: Yeah, I call
7: I could say amen to this. So.
6: Well, I call it the dopamine of distraction. You know,
7: Dopamine of distraction.
6: I we get that dopamine hit from activity, production, and that was kind of how I've went through my life. My career was just, I stayed busy. I always had something on the calendar, didn't like a lot of time to just sit idle or quiet. And that's what was ultimately tripping me up in our marriage, because I wasn't creating the space for Rebecca and I to have time for those types of intimate conversations. I mean, these conversations do take time. It is work. And many of us just want to avoid it, like I did. So playing golf was way more fun, you know, for 5 hours than sitting with Rebecca and having a deep dialogue about my history growing up and the trauma related to that that I experienced that was impacting us. And so I think as we move into this, especially as men, we want to just take account that we're giving the time necessary to this relationship, that we're saying we're going to prioritize our relationship. And we encourage couples to look at the next year ahead and say, we're going to give this a year of just investment of higher priority, maybe canceling some other things on the social calendar, and giving ourselves some space to do this kind of work together.
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7: You know, one thing that is helpful is having good friends that can help you in that way. And this fits here. I was going to talk to you about this a little later, but I have a friend, Randy, and, you know, we're just talking about that intimacy and how to develop that emotional intimacy with your wife, because it is a stumbling block for us. Yeah. We can go play golf for 5 hours, come home, and Gene will say to me, "So how's Bob's marriage?" Because they're struggling. And I'll say, "Yeah, it never came up." Yeah. But he does have a new driver.
5: Yeah. Exactly.
7: Yeah, 5 hours.
5: I'm not sure if that's related.
7: And what's
5: weird
7: is, like, she is dumbfounded. Like, you could be with that guy for 5 hours and his life didn't come up?
6: Right.
7: Yeah. Who wants to talk about that? But that's part of it. So this friend, Randy, he and I were talking about how to deepen that emotional moment. And he said to me, he goes, "Well, why don't you treat that time with Gene like you would prep for a broadcast." Mm. And I went, whoa.
6: Right.
7: Because I spend time, you know, reading a book, looking at questions that are prepared, all the connections of that, the I know your story because I've been briefed and read it. And I thought, what a great example for me, at least, in what I do, to have that same intensity.
6: I do that
7: to
6: too, Jim.
7: Do prep.
6: I will now on my iPhone, I'll put in the notes questions to ask Rebecca when we're having dinner one night. And it feels dumb to do that. Like,
5: I love it.
6: Why do
7: I was going
6: to
7: say,
6: why do I still have to do that?
5: You prepared for this? But thank
7: you. Lit up when you said that.
6: I know. But I think it's okay. Guys need to feel that permission. Like, hey, when you hear an interesting thought or you're learning or you're listening or reading a book, think about a question you could discuss as a couple. This for Rebecca does enliven the relationship. It shows interest into her. You know, the definition some have used of intimacy is into
5: me
6: you see.
7: Yeah.
6: Right? And like, you can only do that through some good conversation.
7: Yeah, that's so good. Let me ask you about the list of emotions, since we're putting out the list of questions. I mean, list of emotions that we need to be aware of that we can communicate better. Yeah. What do you think, Rebecca?
5: Well, we take this from Dr. Chip Dodd in his book, The Voice of the Heart, and the 8 primary feelings are hurt, lonely, sad, anger, fear, shame, guilt, and glad. Gabe would have thought that I was an ocean of emotion with 1,000 feelings because right. of all of those 8, they each kind of encapsulate it's kind of like the notes on the scale, the primary notes, or the 4 primary colors. There's so many things that come under that. Like you say, what are you feeling? He's like, I'm frustrated. I'm like, well, that's under anger. But often we don't know what we're feeling. And there were years where I would ask Gabe, I'm like, well, what do you feel? He's like, I don't know. Like, he wouldn't even be able to name one or recognize. He's like, I'm not feeling anything. I'm like, well, you seem kind of frustrated. You seem angry. Yeah. It's like, no, I'm not angry. I'm just frustrated. You know, so it just felt like a little bit of a loop.
7: Yeah.
5: But the emotions are being triggered by something. And again, like we said, if it's something historical, then maybe we've had this fight for a while. Or maybe, you know, I would just give an example for us, like, the feeling of fear, right? You know, the fear, there's an impairment to every emotion, Dr. Chip says, but then there's also a gift. So fear, you know, the impairment is anxiety. It's imagining a future without God in it. Mm. But the redemption of fear, the scriptures say the fear of the Lord is the beginning of wisdom. So a named and confessed fear to Gabe goes from anxiety that might be ruminating in my head to wisdom on how can we come together around something that you're that's concerning.
7: Yeah.
6: The light came on for me, Jim, when I could start to see these 8 emotions as gifts from God. Because I grew up in a home where crying was off limits. Like, you don't do that.
5: Well, he was told it means you're feeling sorry for yourself.
7: Wow.
6: Yeah. And so if you grow up like a lot of people did, I mean, our parents didn't have these emotional health conversations. Right. Most of them didn't.
5: Right.
6: There wasn't a language for this. A lot of our parents were in the silent generation. They just like did their work, provided for the family. And that's how you did it. I think for me to understand emotions are actually a positive that God's given us, even though they might sound negative. Sadness. I don't want to feel sadness. Well, I should feel sadness. I feel sad that my mother passed away recently.
5: Yeah that's appropriate.
6: Yeah, right. Sadness is that's honoring. Grief. It's honoring the memory of someone.
7: You know, and that's so good. Most of this is the tools to be able to do this, right?
6: Yeah. It's,
7: and what we found, we have something called Hope Restored, which is a 4-day intensive. It can be tailored for different days, et cetera, but the one that is the workhorse is a 4-day intensive. It's like 36 hours of counseling right in a row.
6: Yeah.
7: Sunday night, Monday, Tuesday, Wednesday, Thursday lunch. It has a post 2-year 81% success rate.
5: Amen. Praise God.
7: And about 30% of the couples coming already have divorce papers in hand.
5: Wow.
7: What's so interesting about that and the predictability of it, it's exactly what you guys are saying. Sunday is rough. Monday is rough. Tuesday is rough because all the stuff is coming out.
5: Yeah.
7: Stuff that the couples don't even know about each other. And then Wednesday, the healing starts. Mm-hmm. Thursday, the Holy Spirit just like stamps it. And I think that's why it's got such a high success rate, because you loved each other at one time.
6: That's right.
5: Right.
7: And it's undoing the woundedness, the pain that we've inflicted on each other.
5: Right.
7: And learning how to do this in a more healthy way.
6: Yeah.
5: Well, the reason we continue the dysfunctional dance is there's a secondary gain. We get to avoid the pain, right?
7: Yeah.
5: We just get triggered. We repeat. But you're right. If we actually go... We're scared of something that's like you felt, like this feels off limits. This feels like this could be a black hole. We might really lose each other because it's just too painful to go back to.
7: Right.
5: But with God's help, right? He exposes and resurfaces and heals. And that's the only way to move forward.
7: Yeah.
6: And Rebecca and I do retreats. We just came off last week, 6 couples. That was 4 days going deep with them in the midst of their pain. And the thing that happened by the end, like you said, by the last, like, 30% of this, you start to see couples realize, wait, you're not my enemy.
7: Right.
6: And I also am not going to try to make you in my image. Like, God's given us 2 distinct personalities. That doesn't mean one's right or wrong. We're just different. And the more we can learn to respect the differences and see how God's created a gift in our marriage, then there's hope again.
5: Yeah.
6: And they start to dream again, and they go back to those dating years and those falling in love years, and they start to reimagine, God does have a vision here, and I need to just forgive and move forward with his help, you know, to support
5: And you're
6: us.
5: Watching the heart soften. You're watching the tears begin to flow. You're watching, like, unity and prayer just transform within 3 to 4 days.
7: It's so amazing.
5: It's so beautiful.
7: Gabe, in the book, you talked about dropping, I think, your son off at camp.
6: Yeah.
7: And you're in the middle of this emotional kind of review. How did that connect to your marriage with Rebecca? What was the Lord showing you?
6: Well, my counselor had said, look, you're having a hard time having tears because I hadn't cried in a decade. And he said, I want you to pay attention the next time you do have tears. It was a few months later. I'm dropping my son at camp. He's 12 years old, driving away. I am crying for like an hour. I can't stop crying. Well, the signal for me was to go back and go, why is this so traumatic for me? Like, what am I feeling? And it took me back to a really hard time in my story when I was 12. And I hadn't put any of this together till I started to process. But in my origin story, it was at a camp type environment where I had a youth pastor that really created a trauma moment for me. But I realized from that moment on, that's where I started to turn my heart off because I trusted this youth pastor. This was a mentor to me. It was somebody that I had shared more with than I had ever shared, probably with my parents. All of a sudden, I get harmed in that. And so when Rebecca and I were finally able to start processing that, I realized I'm in tears right now because I'm scared for my own son. I'm dropping him off at a camp. It's like, an environment. It's where this trauma happened to me. And it was the tears, though, that led me down the journey to better understand and give weight to the story I'd lived through and the story that I'd really tried to suppress, not talk about, make it go away, keep moving forward. And yet it was what was really locking me up and my inability to connect at the heart level with Rebecca.
3: What an impactful story from Gabe Lyons, and it's pretty inspiring when a couple is willing to push on through, to work through the hard things together, and to really give all of those to the Lord. And Jim, I'm glad we got to hear the first part of the conversation. I'm looking forward to the next part.
7: Well, I'm grateful for Gabe's vulnerability. You know, it's hard for guys to be that vulnerable. It's not an excuse. It just is true. And to hear him search his own heart to find the depth that was required there. Of course, Rebecca, his wife's pulling that out. Come on, Gabe, connect with me. Boy, do I know that feeling with Gene and I. Same thing. He was describing something that many of us experience, which is how the past tends to show up in the present. And for those of you who are tipping into this, I hope the conversation has helped you understand the conflict in your marriage. And I want to encourage you to listen to the next episode to hear Gabe and Rebecca talk more about developing community and honoring one another. 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If you're hurting because you are dealing with a crisis in your marriage, I want to encourage you to check our Hope Restored Marriage Intensives. 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

0: What in the world is the church? The church is made up of believers everywhere, in every country in the world, in every part of this globe. The church, the body of Christ, is every single believer. It has nothing to do with being a Baptist, a Methodist, or a Presbyterian, or Catholic, or anything else. The body of Christ is that group of people who have trusted Jesus Christ as their personal Savior and now have become a part of the body of Christ. God is our Heavenly Father, and so God has made it possible for each one of us to belong to His church.
1: For many people, church is synonymous with obligation, ritual, and earning points with God. But is that all there is to it? Today on In Touch, the teaching ministry of Dr. Charles Stanley, we'll hear about the crucial role of the church that Jesus established as we continue our series, Know What You Believe. 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
0: I want to talk about this whole idea of a belief system, and I want to give you a pattern of a belief system. That is, I want to give you a list of things that certainly should be a part of your belief system. That is, what you believe, those things that govern and guide your lifestyle and how you operate. Now, here's what I want you to think about for a moment. And this is why it's so important that you and I understand what we believe. I want you to think for just a moment, not what you do. I want you to think about who you are. Listen to this. Who are you? Here's who you are. As a child of God, listen, as a child of God, you are a person who owns the most precious, valuable thing on the face of this earth, a record of the living revelation of Almighty God, accurate for living in this life and for dying by. You and I have the Trinity, God the Father, God the Son, God the Holy Spirit, who's on our side and who is working in our behalf. We have God the Father we can come to as a child and pray to and who will hear and answer our prayer. We have Jesus Christ, the Son of God, as our Lord and Master and King, one who lives on the inside of us and who will enable us and strengthen us, one who has forgiven us of our sin. We have the Holy Spirit who has indwelt us and sealed us forever as a child of the living God. You and I know that we have been created in the image of Almighty God, that we are fallen creatures, yes we are, but we are forgiven, listen, by the salvation that has been purchased at Calvary through the death of Jesus Christ. He says, if I be lifted up, I will draw all men unto me. Whosoever shall call upon the name of the Lord shall be saved. If thou shalt confess with thy mouth, Jesus Christ is Lord, thou shalt be saved. And you remember what Paul says, believe on the Lord Jesus Christ and thou shalt be saved. Everywhere you turn in the Bible, salvation is a result of a personal relationship with Jesus Christ. Salvation's not good works. A person who is saved does good works. Salvation isn't believing something necessarily. Salvation is receiving by faith Jesus Christ, the Son of God, the eternal Son of God, virgin born, conceived of the Spirit, God the Father, God the Son, God the Holy Spirit, believing Jesus Christ as personal Savior. That's what brings about all of our forgiveness. Jesus said, I am the way, the truth, and the life. No man comes to the Father but by me. And my friend, no matter what you believe, no matter how much you try to believe it, how good you try to be, if you reject the Son of God, there's no salvation. If you reject Jesus Christ as your Savior and Lord, when you die, there is absolutely no hope of salvation. There's not a single verse in this book that says that in spite of the fact that you have rejected Jesus Christ, you're going to be saved. No. What he gives us eternal security. Eternal security is the work of God, whereby he guarantees that the gift of salvation, once received, can never be lost. That's what salvation is all about. It isn't something that I get because of my behavior. It isn't something that I can keep because of my behavior. It is a relationship. It is not something I believe. It isn't something I attend. It is not something I belong to. It is a personal relationship with the Son of God as a result of our simple faith in Him. Salvation. Well, the next word I want you to put in your category of belief is this, and that is the church. What in the world is the church? The church is made up of believers everywhere, in every country in the world, in every part of this globe. The church, the body of Christ, is every single believer. It has nothing to do with being a Baptist, a Methodist, or a Presbyterian, or Catholic, or anything else. The body of Christ is that group of people who have trusted Jesus Christ as their personal Savior and now have become a part of the body of Christ. God is our Heavenly Father. We are His children. But now, the church also meets in local groups. For example, the Methodist churches, Presbyterian, all the rest. We are meeting in local groups and local bodies. Why do we meet? We meet in order to do what? To serve the Lord. We meet together in order to worship the Lord, to praise Him. We meet also to accept the vision that God has given us around the world to share the gospel of Jesus Christ. And so God has made it possible for each one of us to belong to His church, and that is to a particular local body. Now, in thinking of how it is to express itself, the body of believers are to express themselves in love for one another, encouraging each other, uplifting each other, praying for each other, and helping each other in times of need. That should be the expression that the world sees of us. And that is that we are followers of Jesus Christ, that our conduct is in keeping with the one whom we call as the Lord and the Master of our life. When we think in terms of what is the work of the church, ultimately it is this. The church is not a country club. The church is not just a place for social action. The church is not just a place for social fellowship, though all those things are a part of it. The church is the body of Christ, infilled by the Holy Spirit, enabled by the Holy Spirit, corporately and individually as a person. And what is our responsibility? Our responsibility is to do exactly what Jesus said when He said, "As you go, make disciples of all nations, baptizing them in the name of the Father, the Son, and the Holy Spirit, teaching them to observe all the things that I've commanded you, and lo, I'm with you all the way even to the end of this age." He said to that early church, He says, "Ye shall receive power after that the Holy Ghost has come upon you, and ye shall be witnesses unto me in Jerusalem and Judea and Samaria and the uttermost parts of the earth." It is very clear, unmistakably clear, that the work and the ministry of the church is what? It is reaching out and bringing people to a saving knowledge of Jesus Christ. It is also not only reaching people for Jesus, but it is also making disciples, teaching them, instructing them, growing them up in the things of God. And therefore, the privilege of being able to be a part of the church is a wonderful privilege that God has given us. And therefore, to be able to assemble together and to pray together and to pray for one another, all of this is extremely important in the eyes of God, because He has given us a mission. The reason God has sown this world down in New Testament churches is because it is His purpose and His goal that the church of the Lord Jesus Christ proclaim the name of Jesus. Our mission is clear. Our work is very clear. We're not to do many things that oftentimes churches get sidetracked to doing. Our primary responsibility, proclaim the gospel, love people, help them to understand what it means to receive Jesus, disciple, grow them up, and that each one of us would multiply our witness and our testimony for Jesus Christ. In the church, for example, there are two ordinances that we practice, two according to the Scripture. There are only two in the Bible. The first one is baptism. What is baptism? Baptism by immersion, which is the Scripture way to baptize, not sprinkle, not pour on, but by immersion. Baptism by immersion, because what we have to ask is, what is baptism all about? Baptism is a picture that God has given us of what happens to every single person who is saved, who is forgiven of their sins, and who becomes a child of God. What happens is this: we place our faith in Jesus Christ, and our sins are forgiven, and we are regenerated by the power of the Holy Spirit living on the inside of us. We get a new spirit, we get a new life, and we get a whole new destiny. What do? That means that we have turned from our old life. We are walking in a new direction. So what do? We baptize by immersion, because that's what the Bible teaches. Died to our old life, buried in Christ Jesus, risen to walk in newness of life. The unbelieving world has a right to expect something new and different about us, because we've died to our old way of life, buried in Christ, and risen to walk in newness of life. Is baptism important? It is absolutely important. Or Jesus would not have said, "As you go, make disciples of all nations, baptizing them." Why? Because He wants every single believer to do what? To simply bear witness and to declare before the world, "I have died to my old way of life. I have been buried in Christ Jesus," which means I placed my life in Him, and now I have risen from that old life to walk in newness of life in the fullness and the power and the joy of the Holy Spirit of the living God. And now you can expect my character, my conversation, my conduct to be different, because I have a new spirit. I have a new life. I am born again. I am a child of the living God. Therefore, when we think in terms of baptism, baptism is extremely important. When a person says, "Well, I've been saved, but I've not been baptized, but I don't think it's important," then you've not read the Scripture. Baptism is absolutely important. Now listen carefully. Baptism does not save you. Baptism is an expression of your obedience. To refuse to be baptized is to express disobedience. It is an outright denial of the command of God. He says, if we've been saved, we should be baptized. And what we're doing, we're declaring to the world and to the church that we are now a part of the body of Christ. Well, what about the Lord's Supper? Is the Lord's Supper some optional idea? No. You remember what he says in the Gospels? Jesus said it this way. He said, in the breaking of the bread and the drinking of the wine, he says, this is my body broken for you. This is my blood. It's the blood of a new covenant. That is, from this point on, what happens? And you recall in the crucifixion of Jesus that the veil in the temple was rent from top to bottom. No more sacrifices, no more Holy of Holies. Why? Because Jesus Christ at that moment, he chose to come into the life of every single one of us who's been saved. And that's why he said, I am abiding in you and you are abiding in me. I in you, you in me. And if you recall that oftentimes Paul would talk about being in Christ and Christ in us. The Christian life is all about Jesus Christ living his life in us. So that when we come to this Lord's table, which we call communion, and we talk about celebrating, what are we celebrating? While it is a time to examine our hearts, primarily, it is a time to celebrate. To celebrate what? To celebrate, listen, his crucifixion for our sin, which is provided for our forgiveness. It is a time to celebrate that forgiveness. It is a time to celebrate, listen, not only that crucifixion, but to celebrate his resurrection and to celebrate the awesome anticipation that you and I have that Jesus Christ is coming again. The Lord's Supper is a time of commemoration. It is a time of celebration. It should be a time of joy and expectation that our Savior who gave his life at Calvary has given us the awesome, unchangeable, irrevocable promise, and that is, I'm coming again to receive you to myself. Where I am, there you may be also. The church has an awesome responsibility to evangelize the world, and because every single one of us is an individual member of the church, we too share in that responsibility to evangelize the world. We have two ordinances, baptism and the Lord's Supper, both of which are absolutely essential. Listen, not to salvation, but to obedience. A person can go to communion. You can be baptized 10 times. It won't get you into heaven. These are symbolical things that indicate the fact that you have a new spirit, a new life. And when you and I come to the Lord's table, we're coming with praise and thanksgiving for what he's done and the blessed assurance that what we have, we can never lose, and that is eternal life. Well, when you think in terms of what ought to be in your belief system, another word I want you to write down is the Christian life. What about the Christian life? What is the Christian life? The Christian life is simply this. It is Christ living in us and Christ expressing his life through us. His what? His character, his conduct, and his conversation. Those of us who are believers are those who have received Jesus Christ as our Savior. The Holy Spirit is indwelling us, and he's the one who's bearing the fruit of good conduct, good character, and good conversation. So that when somebody says, what is a Christian? A Christian is one who's received the Lord Jesus Christ as personal Savior, and one in whom and through whom Jesus Christ is expressing his very life and very nature. Now, when we think in terms of the Christian life, we think in terms of, we say, well, what does a Christian do? Well, let me put it this way. First of all, the most important thing is this. As a child of God, it is the will and purpose of God as for us who are believers to grow in our relationship with him. Remember that the Christian life is a relationship with Jesus Christ. We're to grow. Listen carefully. We ought to progressively mature in our relationship with Jesus Christ. And that is, he says, for example, grow in the grace and knowledge of our Lord Jesus Christ. How are we to do that? Well, there are several things involved in that, but I want you to understand that it is not enough to be saved and stopped. That is, because this is a relationship, we're to grow in our relationship, growing in our intimacy of him, growing in our understanding of him, growing in our commitment to him, growing in our surrender to him, because when you and I were saved, we were like diamonds in the rough, and some of us were pretty rough. And so therefore, what does God do? He begins his work of doing what? Maturing us, polishing us, shining us, working in our life. How does he do that? In several ways, one of which, of course, is tribulation, trial, hardship, difficulty, persecution. All of these things are part of the Christian life. You remember what he said to Timothy? He said, listen, if you live godly in Christ Jesus, you can expect the world to persecute you. Therefore, the Christian life is not a life of ease, comfort, and pleasure. It is a life of maturing, of progressively growing in the Christ-likeness. It is not because I'm getting better. It is because the Christ who is within me, the Christ who is within you, is having more and more control of our life, and we're surrendering more and more to him, and the Spirit of God, listen, is filling us, and he is exercising more control of our life. So it isn't that we get better apart from him. It is Christ on the inside of us. Well, when you think about the Christian life and think about growing, what's involved in that growing process? Well, one thing that is certainly important, and that is the Word of God. You will not grow in your Christian life if you neglect this book. Peter says in the first chapter, or second chapter, 1 Peter, he says, as newborn babes desire, what? The sincere milk of the Word. What does he mean by that? Well, he's simply saying this. When you first become a Christian, you're like a babe in Christ. He says, desire the sincere milk of the Word. What does he mean? He means those things that are the easiest to understand. There are some things in the Bible that are much easier to understand than others. And you recall that even Peter said about what Paul wrote. He said, some things that Paul writes are very difficult to understand. Now, that gives me a lot of comfort when I read it. And I think, well, if Peter didn't understand it, then maybe

0: Jesus Christ is the Son of God. And oftentimes reading the Gospels, of course, it's narrative, and we begin to understand who Jesus is and how he operated and so forth. So certainly one of the very basic ideas when it comes to Christian growth is learning the Word of God, studying the Word of God, reading it, meditating upon it, thinking about it, absorbing it, watching how God works it in your life, and keeping a diary and seeing how God has kept his promises in your life. You see, as you begin to soak your mind and your heart and your spirit with the Word of God, you know what you're doing? You're driving out things that ought not to be there. Listen, the Word of God is a cleanser. The Bible says, "Thy word have I hid in my heart that I might not sin against God." The Word is a lamp unto my feet, a light unto my path. And so, certainly, if you're going to progressively move in your relationship to Him, studying and reading and meditating upon the Word of God. Secondly is prayer. You'll recall what Paul said to Colossian Christians, he said in that fourth chapter, devote yourself to prayer. Now, devoting yourself to prayer isn't now lay me down to sleep, pray the Lord my soul to keep. If I should die before I wake, pray the Lord my soul to take. Well, first of all, if you know what eternal security is, you don't even have to pray that prayer anymore, because you already settling your issue where you're going to spend eternity. It may be a good prayer for children, but I wouldn't recommend it for the simple reason what you want them to understand, that once they're saved by the grace of God, they don't have to keep praying, Lord, if I should die, please take my soul. He already has your soul. Prayer is the way to develop your relationship, talking with Him, listening to Him, allowing God to speak to your heart. When you mix the Word and you mix prayer, and that is a discipline in your life, you are going to begin to grow in your Christian experience. But growing in the Christian life is not only reading the Bible and praying, but you know what it is? It's also sharing with other people what God has done in your life. There's something about telling and sharing of the people what Christ is doing in your life. What does it do? First of all, it's like more affirmation, more confirmation. You get stronger and more confident in what you believe and what you're saying. God begins to work in your life, and here's what you'll discover. You'll discover that one of the best ways for you to learn the Word of God is to share what you do know with someone else, because they're going to ask you questions you don't know. They'll send you back to the Word of God so you'll know what you do know the next time you share with them. And so sharing your faith is certainly a part of the Christian life. Not only that, but serving the Lord. Listen to what he says. He says in Ephesians chapter 2, "For by grace ye are saved through faith, that not of yourselves, it's the gift of God, not of works, lest any man should boast." Then he says, "We are his workmanship." God's the one who's made us as we are. "We are his workmanship, created in Christ Jesus for good works, which God foreordained that you and I should walk in them." If I'm going to grow and mature in my Christian life, reading the Bible and prayer and serving the Lord is a very important part of that. Because as I learn to give myself away to others, what am I doing? I'm following the pattern of Jesus. What did he say? He said, "I didn't come to be served, but I came to serve." If I am going to grow in my Christian life, I am certainly going to have to be willing to serve the Lord. There are many facets of the Christian life, but remember this. It is the Spirit of God who is producing the fruit. Remember Jesus said, "I'm abiding in you and you're abiding in me." Sitting at the Father's right hand, who's sitting in your heart and mind? Who's sitting in your heart and mind is the person of the Holy Spirit doing what? He is willing, ready, and able. Listen, has the power to express the nature of Jesus in your life and my life through every circumstance. He's the one who helps us endure. He's the one who enables us to tenaciously hold on to the will of God when everything around us is shaking loose. He's the one who gives us the faith. He's the one who's establishing us. He's the one who's giving us that sense of confidence and absolutely unshakable security that no matter what happens, God is on our side. The Christian life is a wonderful adventure. The Christian life is a journey with the person of Jesus. It is the most fantastic adventure that a person could ever undertake in this life, because it is walking hand in hand in, heart with and heart with. And here's something else. It is a walk that will never cease. Jesus Christ, listen to what he said. He said, "I will never leave you nor forsake you." And Jesus never told a lie. Whatever he promises, all of heaven will back up every single promise that he made. Very important you and I understand what the Christian life is all about. Christ living his life in and through us in order to bring glory to God, honor to God by the life that we live.
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0: 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Box 4900, Markham, Ontario, L3R6G9. Being criticized can hurt. Receiving praise can be awkward. Learn how to handle both in today's moment with Charles Stanley. That's coming up.
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4: Today's scripture reading is Psalm 32, verses 1 through 7. How blessed is he whose transgression is forgiven, whose sin is covered. How blessed is the man to whom the Lord does not impute iniquity, and in whose spirit there is no deceit. When I kept silent about my sin, my body wasted away through my groaning all day long. For day and night your hand was heavy upon me. My vitality was drained away as with the fever heat of summer. I acknowledged my sin to you, and my iniquity I did not hide. I said, I will confess my transgressions to the Lord, and you forgave the guilt of my sin. Therefore, let everyone who is godly pray to you in a time when you may be found. Surely, in a flood of great waters, they will not reach him. You are my hiding place. You preserve me from trouble. You surround me with songs of deliverance.
0: Some of the most precious verses in the Bible were penned when their writers were experiencing strife, grief, turmoil, or heartache. From our earthly perspective, we can't always distinguish between what's trouble and what's a blessing. At times, trouble results in some of God's most wonderful blessings in our life. David was able to write Psalm 32 not because he calmly sat on a hilltop somewhere watching sheep and playing his harp. Rather, he could express those profound truths after undergoing both great heartache and God's forgiveness. The joy David found in the Lord was sweeter because he had tasted bitterness. The Heavenly Father doesn't always rescue us swiftly from trouble. Sometimes He allows us to walk through difficulty longer than we'd prefer, and we wonder, Lord, don't you see what I'm going through? He does see. He knows when we're at our wits' end, when we're hurt, and when we're broken. So why does He allow these hard seasons to continue? Often it's because He's working in ways we can't yet see. Don't forget that the Lord is always present in our times of trouble. The question we should ask ourselves is, am I willing to trust Him and learn what He wants to teach me through this situation?
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0: 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Is it criticism or critique? Encouragement or flattery? Either way, how should a believer respond? Here's a moment with Charles Stanley.
5: If they're coming across very loving and kind, that's one thing. But you can just sort of discern when a person is critical. They've got something deep down inside. So I would say the tone of their voice, number one. Number two, watch their eye contact. And third, their body language. And ask yourself the question now, exactly what are they saying to me? Is this a word of criticism? Is this genuine affirmation? Or are they flattering me? Do they want something in return? And the Spirit of God will show you and help you understand what's really going on here between you and that other person. If I'm willing to receive your criticism or your praise, and I understand how to do that, especially criticism, then it's easy for me to receive that same kind of criticism from God, realizing that He doesn't condemn us, but He corrects us. But if I can take it from you, whom I can see, I can take it easy from Him, whom I cannot see. And so it does strengthen us, because what happens is, as I respond correctly to someone, it strengthens my sense of courage that I can take it, my perseverance to keep moving. It helps me to be able to discern the difference between my actions and my personhood, so that if somebody attacks my personhood, I can think, well, God doesn't attack my personhood. He corrects my mistakes. So I think in the volley that goes back and forth between people, when we respond to each other correctly, I think God affirms that. He says it's a badge of courage.
0: Visit our website, intouch.org, for help responding to life with firm faith in Jesus Christ. And if today's program has encouraged your relationship with Jesus, we'd love to hear from you. 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So I hope you'll join us for more of In Touch, the teaching ministry of Dr. Charles Stanley. 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
7: From the Rock Newsroom, I'm Randy Atkinson with a Rock 98.5 local news update. Well, water levels high, boy, all over the place around here, including Good Spirit, kind of wiping out the dunes. Lots of people like going out there in the summer, spend an afternoon at the dunes, that beautiful sand out there. But right now, well, water levels have been rising since May. Last week, of course, a downpour in the week before. So as far as lake levels, are they stabilizing? Well, a bit, but it's so high right now, the dunes gone. As the level of the lake recedes, the dunes will start to build up again. Just one of many areas affected by the rain and the flooding that we have had this spring into summer. Duke of Boer Heritage Museum were able to celebrate Peter's Day in Varigan. Originally celebrated by Duke of Boers in commemoration of the two apostles, Peter and Paul. Holiday coincides with the changing of the seasons. Traditionally, day after Peter's Day was the commencement of haymaking for the Duke of Boer community. Of course, the current celebration, Peter's Day by Duke of Boers, closely associated with Peter Varigan, whose name is the village of Varigan. That's where they take the name from him. Peter himself was born in 1859. Peter Varigan got the name Peter because, well, you named your children after the saints on whose days they were born back in the day. Starting this month, Frontline Saskatchewan RCMP officers will begin to wear navy blue uniform shirts. This is new. Modernization of the RCMP uniform was announced last fall, but members of the public should know some officers probably still in gray. You got your gray, you got your blue. Some people may think they're not talking to an RCMP officer. If that's the case, you can always ask an RCMP officer for their identification. Well, hole in one. More great feat for every golfer that ever's had one. But what if two people were golfing together on the same day, on the same hole, and they each got a hole in one? Odds of that, 17 million to one. Yet that's what happened to Sean Brown and Trevor Fackrell. June 26th, out at the Galt Country Club in Cambridge, Ontario. Two were part of a foursome. On the par 3 14th hole, Fackrell, left-hander, went first, holding one. Brown congratulated him. High fives. They were pretty happy. Then Brown, a right-hander, steps up to the tee, knocks it in the hole. Now, Brown and Fackrell are no strangers to getting hole-in-ones. Brown's got five in his career. Fackrell even one better. He's got six. Having a look at Rock Sports in baseball, Toronto blank San Francisco, 10-0. Dylan Cease, boy, has been good for Toronto all year. Took a no-hitter into the ninth inning of that game. Jays off today. We'll start a three-game series in San Diego tomorrow. Then it's the All-Star game. World Cup starts its quarterfinal matches today. France, oh, they're a good team. Against Morocco, oh, they're a good team. Should be a good game. Of course, Spain will play Belgium tomorrow. Norway at England, Argentina at Switzerland Saturday for the quarterfinal matchups. Riders are hosting Hamilton Sunday. That's to end week six. Kickoff is 5 o'clock at Mosaic. Weather Rock 98.5 local news update. I'm Randy Atkinson.

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2: From the Rock Newsroom, I'm Randy Atkinson with a Rock 98.5 local news update. Special weather statement has been issued for much of the province, not because of rain and storms, but now it's heat. According to the advisory issued by Environment Canada, long-duration heat event is expected over much of southern Saskatchewan and southern Manitoba. Kind of starting tomorrow, temperature is going to be close to that 30-degree mark. But when we get into the weekend, 33 and 34, not out of the question. Humidex could be in the mid-40s with the humidity reading. So we're going to have a couple really hot, somewhat unpleasant day for some people as we get into the heat for the weekend. Meantime, the March 19th of this year, 26-year-old woman was mistakenly released from a correctional facility in North Battleford. That was due to an administrative error. 3 months later, June 19th, ministry notified that, hey, there was somebody unlawfully at large and had been released in error. Now, the province issued news releases saying, hey, these people are at large and they were let out by mistake. They didn't specify what the administrative errors were or how they took place, but they say they happen, but they are rare. According to numbers provided by the province, 22 inmates have been released in error in Saskatchewan since 2022. Annual report published by APAS showing farmers getting a less share of the food dollar, while consumers are just paying more at the grocery store. APAS released the 2026 Farmer Food Price Report, studying a trend of commodity prices relative to the price of food items at the grocery store. President of APAS, Bill Probilski, says the data confirms what farmers already know. They are seeing the same trend continue where consumers seeing the grocery store prices go up, but not at the same rates of what farmers are getting. Since the bottom line is that they're definitely seeing there really is no correlation between what consumers pay and what farmers are getting paid. The case involving Ricky Manns, owner of the former Richmond School property where followers of self-proclaimed Queen of Canada, Romana Dudula, was encamped. Well, he had his case adjourned yesterday in Swift Current Court. They're asking for another week, the Crown is, so they can finalize some discussions with the defense regarding potential trial dates. Case goes back September 2025. Manns and Dudula arrested along with a whole bunch of others at the former Richmond School complex as the cult was causing all kinds of problems there. Initially, they had stopped in Kamsack. That community rallied, got them kicked out of there, and they went to Richmond. The owner of the school complex is Ricky Manns now. He'll be going to court real soon. Millions of new trees expected to take root across the province through that $24.5 million in federal funding aimed at restoring forests and improving habitats. Total of 327,000 going to SAS Power. They're planting nearly 100,000 additional trees. That through a three-year initiative. Cowessess Forest Growth Project gets 663. They'll be planting about 25,000 native tree species within the Cowessess First Nation. And there'll be more handed out throughout Saskatchewan. Lots of trees being planted over the next few years. Having a look at Rock Sports, congratulations, Charleston Hughes. He spent a few years with the Riders, most of his time in the CFL with Calgary. Hughes is going into the Canadian Football League Hall of Fame. He's joining Brandon Banks and Sean Millington as the class of 2026. The remaining six inductees will be announced at a later date. Meantime, week six CFL season tonight. Ottawa at Edmonton tomorrow, Toronto at Winnipeg Saturday, Calgary at Montreal. The week closes out Sunday, Riders hosting Hamilton. Ticats come in 2-2, but Jake Dolagala will be the quarterback for Hamilton. That name sound familiar? Well, he was a backup for the Riders for a couple of years, backup at Hamilton. Bo Levi Mitchell injured. Dolagala will get the start against his old teammates. Riders come in 3-1, Hamilton 2-2. Toronto beat San Francisco yesterday 10-0. It's hard to figure out the Jays. They lose four games ahead of winning back-to-back in San Francisco. They lost 4-0, 10-0, then lost 10-1 to San Francisco in the opening of a three-game series. Over those three losses, the Jays had seven hits in three games. Then they play game two of the series against San Francisco and bomb them 9-3. Then they closed the series out yesterday. Dylan Cease taking a no-hitter into the ninth. Toronto whips San Francisco 10-0. In three games, you're so bad. Then in the next two games, you're so good. They're a hard team to figure out. World Cup of Soccer, they'll start the quarterfinals today. France plays Morocco tomorrow. Spain against Belgium, Saturday doubleheader. Norway takes on England. Argentina against Switzerland. Well, the Rock 98.5 local news update. I'm Randy Atkinson.
3: I'm Ruth Kramer with Mission Network News. Maharashtra is on the verge of becoming India's 13th state with an anti-conversion law. The state government has already approved the bill, and lawmakers are expected to give it final approval soon. Raina Miller with Mission India says amid increasing persecution, they see God moving, and families are still choosing to follow Jesus. Pray for growth for the Indian church. And 40 Indigenous young adults are on a journey this July to share Jesus with Native America in what Brad Hudgecraft of Hudgecraft Ministry calls a summer of hope. They'll travel to 10 different communities to host events and share their stories. Walls have come down in past Summers of Hope as the team shares who Jesus really is to many who've never heard. Leaders weep after events, desiring that Native peoples would know Jesus. Pray for boldness and protection for the team, and pray for a great harvest. Find your place in the story at missionnews.org. Mission Network News, a service of One Way Ministries. I'm Ruth Kramer.
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2: This morning, we're talking with Randy Golden. Good morning, Randy. How you doing?
8: Good morning. I'm just fine. It looks like a great day and week in our city.
2: Boy, I'll tell you, when you say you're fine, I'm usually looking for a far more attractive adjective. Not fine. I'm wonderful. I'm outstanding. That's Randy Golden. The positivity you always bring to our community. Now, one of the things that had changed, and of course that was Canada Day celebrations because of weather has had to be moved. That's never happened before.
8: Not in the time that I've done Canada Day, and it's been 30 years now that I've been involved in celebrating our country on right. July 1st. But the grounds were saturated and was calling for more rain and just unsafe venue. So we moved it, and we found another day.
2: Okay.
8: So Wednesday, July 15th, was and is Museum Day in Yorkton at the Western Development Museum, and we're moving Canada Day in to that event.
2: Okay, so some of the events you had planned will take place, or what would happen then?
8: Absolutely. We're looking at starting our Canada Day festivities around 4 o'clock in the afternoon, you know, with the opening ceremonies and the dignitaries, and then the entertainment that we planned is still going to go on just as we would on July 1st. The one thing that has changed is we always are very fortunate here in Yorkton to participate in tremendous the tree program from Shand.
2: Right.
8: That is had to be still done on the July 1st. And happy to say, again this year, we have given away 5,000 seedlings in the Yorkton and area. So that has been done.
2: Well, I'll tell you, that is a project every year that, well, I was going to say sells out, but it doesn't cost anything. But you get rid of them all. It's not like, oh, boy, we got 1,000 left over. That never happens.
8: Never happens, and I found out several years ago that in Yorkton for that tremendous program, we give away more seedlings than they do across the province, so right on Yorkton.
2: Boy, no kidding, in area, really taking advantage. That's July 15th, Canada Day celebrations tied in with Museum Fun Day, Western Development Museum. Next day, you can hit a park party on the 16th.
8: Oh. Winemaster Park Party,
2: yeah.
8: So lots of activities in you know, after 4 o'clock in the afternoon, entertainment, fun things for the family to do. So stop in at Winemaster Park. It is always a fun time for children and families. So that's going to be happening on the 16th.
2: Yeah. Now we've looked, Brian and I here, and have seen, boy, lots of golf tournaments are going on for different groups and organizations. And a lot of nonprofits who are, you know, raising money for their causes.
8: Well, one of the organizations in Yorkton that's, you know, over 50 years old is SIGN, the Society for the Involvement of Good Neighbors.
2: Yes.
8: And they're planning their golf tournament on the 9th of, I'm sorry, I got that wrong. it's coming up on the 16th of July, so that's next week.
2: Okay.
8: They, I'm understanding they still have room for a few more teams, so just get a hold of Andrew Sedley over at SIGN, because there's room. It's going to be a great golf tournament.
2: And everything they do in our community for more than 50 years, I don't know, 25, 26 programs, the expansion, how they help families and children and everything they do there. Boy, SIGN has just been such a wonderful thing.
8: It is. It quietly goes around really making our city a great place to live, helping everybody, and not just in Yorkton, in the surrounding area. So if you feel like getting out and having a bit of a golf day, get a hold of SIGN.
2: Get a hold of SIGN. Set that up for that golf tournament. We're going to have Doug Weber on tomorrow, RCMP officer, Yorkton golf tournament. They're raising too. And I know you'd like to see a lot of people out in Melville on Saturday too, Randy, for the big barbecue they got going on for the RCMP officers.
8: Yeah, there's always, we're such a caring community and area, and whatever we can do to help out, especially with anyone involved in protective services, it goes a long way.
2: It does indeed. Randy Golden, thanks for the information. We appreciate it as always. Have yourself a spectacular day today.
8: I certainly will, and everyone, enjoy our city.
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Good afternoon, Rockers. Welcome back. My name is Brian Sedley. Your time is 12:15, 1:15 in Manitoba. It's time to look at our rock weather tonight. Partly cloudy, 30% chance of showers overnight with a risk of a thunderstorm and a low of 13. Tomorrow, that's Friday, mixed sun and cloud with 30% chance of showers early in the morning and a risk of a thunderstorm clearing in the morning, high of 27. Humidex is going to feel like 31, so it's going to be hot and muggy. Tomorrow night, cloudy periods, a 60% chance of showers, low of 17. Saturday, high of 33, low of 19. Sunday, high of 36 and sunny. Yes, I said 36 degrees, and it's going to feel so hot out there. Nice day to check out all the events. Well, you got Saturday, I mentioned before. You got Theodore Swamper, and Sunday, what a great day to go check out the beach. High of 36 degrees and a low of 19 at night. Monday, sunny, high of 27 and a low of 13. Coming up next, we got Hope Alive, All I Am Is Yours on The Rock 98.5.

Boa Drive, Taste and See, only on The Rock 98.5. My name is Brian Sedley, 1225, 125 in Manitoba. Looking to watch some CFL football tonight? Well, yes, it's the Ottawa Redblacks. They will take on the Edmonton Elks. And the winless Ottawa Redblacks, not much to say. They're 0-4. Going to be, hopefully they get a good win, especially it'll help out the Saskatchewan Roughriders in the standings as well, too, if they beat the Edmonton Elks. But despite showing signs of defensive progress, leading the league with 5 forced interceptions, the offense has stalled late in games. Receiver Justin Hardy remains a bright spot for Ottawa, racking up 211 yards over his last 2 games. Edmonton, coming off their first loss of the season against BC, the Elks are leaning heavily on running back Justin Rankin and his stingy defense that has allowed the second fewest offensive touchdowns this year. We've got Bueller on the way with Save My Life on The Rock 98.5, making a difference.

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0: I'm R, gonna be all right. It's your music, your station. It's a Rock 98.5. It is now time to look back on today's history with On This Day. And on this day in 1981, Nintendo releases arcade game Donkey Kong, created by Shigeru Miyamoto in Japan. On this day in 1955, Bill Haley and his Comets Rock Around the Clock tops a Billboard chart as one of the best-selling singles ever. On this day in 1991, it was a 60-second All-Star game at the Sky Dome in Toronto. The MVP of the game was Cal Ripken Jr. On this day in 1962, folk singer Bob Dylan walks into a studio one day and records the song that would make him a star. The song was Blowin' in the Wind. It was released a year later on his breakthrough album, The Freewheelin' Bob Dylan. On this day in 2001, the British TV series The Office, created and written by Ricky Gervais and Stephen Merchant, debuted on the BBC. It became a huge hit, spawning a popular American version and making Gervais a star. And that is everything on This Day on The Rock 98.5.
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0: You're invited to a movie night at the Salvation Army Church, 78 South Front Street. 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

0: Good afternoon, Rutgers. 12:35, 1:35 in Manitoba. We got some soccer quarterfinals happening today. So in about 20 minutes time, Spain and Belgium will be playing as well as 2 o'clock our time, France and Morocco. Definitely some great matchups to watch. And the winners, it will not sure who the winners are going to be. But my take, I'm kind of hoping for, I want to go with France and Spain. That's who I think is going to win. But who knows? Coming up next, got a little Sizzin Way, Jasmine Murray, Miracles on the Rock 98.
1: The storm would never break, but I've seen you make a way. You turn the dark into the day, so all I got to do is praise.

0: Okay, Forrest Frank of The Rock 98.5. My name is Brian Sudley. Time we got here at 12:45, 1:45 in Manitoba. Wanted to let you know today is Sugar Cookie Day, and Sugar Cookie is believed to have originated in the mid-1700s in Nazareth, Pennsylvania. German Protestant settlers created a round, crumbly, and buttery cookie that came to be known as the Nazareth Cookie. A holiday favorite and very easy to make. Sugar cookies disappear quickly once they come out of the oven. Most sugar cookies include sugar, flour, butter, eggs, vanilla, and either baking powder or baking soda. So very easy to make. 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Children enjoy baking and decorating anytime someone makes a batch of sugar cookies. 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It's National Sugar Cookie Day.
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Good afternoon. Crystal Disty here with you again, just after 1 o'clock. Let's get our afternoon together started with John Reddick. But first, Kay Anthony and Kieran, God's Not Done. On The Rock, 98.5.

That's John Reddick with his song, Holding On, Praise God. And now for your word of life. Ephesians 3 verses 20 and 21. Now to him who is able to do immeasurably more than all we ask or imagine, according to his power that is at work within us, to him be the glory in the church and in Christ Jesus throughout all generations, forever and ever. Amen. Ephesians 3 verses 20 and 21, today's word of life. Coming up, Megan Woods, right after Cities Under Fire, Lukewarm Love. Your music, your station, The Rock 98.5.

Megan Woods, Heaven Down Here. And now, let's take a look at your rock weather update. Mix of sun and cloud this afternoon with 30% chance of showers, risk of a thunderstorm, and a high of 25. Tonight, partly cloudy with 30% chance of showers, risk of a thunderstorm, and a low of 13. Friday, mix of sun and cloud with 30% chance of showers, risk of a thunderstorm, then clearing and 27. Saturday, sunny and a high of 33. Sunday, sunny and 36. Monday, sunny and a high of 27 degrees. That's your rock weather update. Coming up, we've got Stephen Curtis Chapman, right after Kagan Water on the Rock 98.5.

0: That's Stephen Curtis Chapman with his song, Cinderella. I'm Crystal Disty here with you again this afternoon. And today, over on the Facebook page, we're asking if you could adopt any character from a book or movie as a member of your family, who would it be? And we had a few answers over in the comments section, including some pets, some older family members, some younger ones. So let's start off with the animals. And Mona said that for her, it would be Wilbur the pig from Charlotte's Web. Kathy said Winnie the Pooh. And one of the first ones that came to mind for me was White Fang or Doug from the movie Up. And I think we'll put this in the pet slash animal category because Saul mentioned from the old sitcom Elf. Hopefully he doesn't have a cat.
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0: Today is movie day at the Yorkton Public Library, so make sure you hurry on over to enjoy watching the Disney Pixar movie Elio beginning at 2 p.m. Walk-in limited seating and children 6 and under must be accompanied by an adult. Snack and juice provided. 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
1: 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For who is God besides the Lord? And who is the rock except our God?

Natalie Grant with In Better Hands. And today we are talking about what fictional characters we would add to our family if we could. And over in the comments, Irene said for her it would be Harry Potter. Kim said Luna Lovegood, also from that same series. And my youngest has just finished reading the Harry Potter series finally, and now she is moving on to Hunger Games, so I also added Prim to my list. And Angie said that she would add Dora because she always seems to have everything in that little backpack.

That's Natalie Lane with her song, The Long Way. And here we are at the end of our first hour together, which means coming up next hour, we've got Focus on the Family's Family Minute. But for now, let's get back into the music with Casting Crowns' Every Man on The Rock 98.5.

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3: Crystal Disty here with you just after 2 o'clock. Let's get this hour started with Danny Gokey, right after Mandiza, My Deliverer, on The Rock 98.5.

Danny Gokey, Jesus over everything. And now, let's head over and take a look at your Word of Life. Ephesians 3, verses 20 and 21. Now to him who is able to do immeasurably more than all we ask or imagine, according to his power that is at work within us, to him be the glory in the church and in Christ Jesus throughout all generations, forever and ever. Amen. Ephesians 3, verses 20 and 21, today's Word of Life. Coming up right after this, Yveth Luna. But first, Franklin McKay, A Reason to Try. 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

That's Yvette Luna, making waves. And now it's time for your rock weather update. Mix of sun and cloud this afternoon with 30% chance of showers, risk of a thunderstorm, and a high of 25. Tonight, partly cloudy with 30% chance of showers, risk of a thunderstorm, and a low of 13. Friday, mix of sun and cloud with 30% chance of showers, risk of a thunderstorm, then clearing and 27. Saturday, sunny and a high of 33. Sunday, sunny and 36. Monday, sunny and a high of 27 degrees. That's your rock weather update. Coming up, Unspoken, right after 10th Avenue North, Hold My Heart. On the Rock, 98.5.

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Just a regular mama begging her kids for just a little less drama. 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

0: Unspoken with their song Walk With Me. Hey, I'm Crystal Disty, and today over on the Facebook page, we're asking if you could adopt any character from a book or movie as a member of your family, who would it be? And as I was searching around the internet looking for some ideas to spark, I did come across the suggestion of Jane Eyre, and I absolutely loved that story. And like many of those books, there are several movie and TV adaptations. And just the other night, a friend of mine and I sat down and started watching The Other Bennet Sister. And so Mary Bennet would definitely have to go on that list as well, because her mother especially does not deserve her.
1: Even when we're clear that I can't be a part of this and I can't affirm this.
2: This is Focus on the Family Minute, and Pastor J.D. Greer shares how Christians can stand firm in conviction.
1: Maybe it has to do with how you're being asked to use pronouns or refer to gender. I mean, there's a million examples we could come up with. Even there, I can still lead with grace. I want to be filled with truth. I never want it to be said of our generation that we did not teach the whole counsel of God with clarity. But if we're going to reach this generation, we're going to be like Jesus in that we lead with grace, and that we're characterized by grace, and that we're not just filled with truth, we're filled with that holy, beautiful love that doesn't just push people away and put Facebook posts up about them, but draws them close.
2: More from Pastor J.D. Greer about showing the love of Jesus to a broken world at FamilyMinute.org.
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3: Hello, this is Yorkton MLA David Chan. 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

0: That's Sons of Sunday with their song One More Day. And today we are talking about different characters from books and movies that we would add to our family if we could. And I was thinking a little earlier about some childhood favorites, and one that came to mind for me was from The Little Princess, Sarah Crewe. Margaret said for her it would be Mary Poppins, and Clemens said she would love to have Moana's grandmother in her family. Which reminds me, since the sequel's coming out, I should probably get around to watching the first one. 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
1: For who is God besides the Lord? 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

Cochran & Co., what grace can do. And coming up in just a few minutes, Randy will have your local news and sports update. And a little later, we'll also have Simple Words with Kathleen Gibson. But first, here's Johnny Diaz, More Beautiful You, on The Rock 98.5.

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1: From The Rock Newsroom, I'm Randy Atkinson with The Rock 98.5 local news update. Well, water levels high, boy, all over the place around here, including Good Spirit, kind of wiping out the dunes. Lots of people like going out there in the summer, spend an afternoon at the dunes, that beautiful sand out there. But right now, well, water levels have been rising since May. Last week, of course, a downpour in the week before. So as far as lake levels, are they stabilizing? Well, a bit, but it's so high right now, the dunes gone. As the level of the lake recedes, the dunes will start to build up again. Just one of many areas affected by the rain and the flooding that we have had this spring into summer. Dukobor Heritage Museum were able to celebrate Peter's Day in Varagon. Originally celebrated by Dukobors in commemoration of the two apostles, Peter and Paul. Holiday coincides with the changing of the seasons. Traditionally, day after Peter's Day was the commencement of haymaking for the Dukobor community. Of course, the current celebration, Peter's Day by Dukobors, closely associated with Peter Varagon, whose name is the village of Varagon. That's where they take the name from him. Peter himself was born in 1859. Peter Varagon got the name Peter because, well, you named your children after the saints on whose days they were born back in the day. Starting this month, Frontline Saskatchewan RCMP officers will begin to wear navy blue uniform shirts. This is new. Modernization of the RCMP uniform was announced last fall, but members of the public should know some officers probably still in gray. You got your gray, you got your blue. Some people may think they're not talking to an RCMP officer. If that's the case, you can always ask an RCMP officer for their identification. Well, hole in one. More great feat for every golfer that ever's had one. But what if two people were golfing together on the same day, on the same hole, and they each got a hole in one? Odds of that, 17 million to one. Yet that's what happened to Sean Brown and Trevor Fackrell. June 26th, out at the Galt Country Club in Cambridge, Ontario. Two were part of a foursome. On the par 3 14th hole, Fackrell, left-hander, went first, hole in one. Brown congratulated him. High fives. They were pretty happy. Then Brown, a right-hander, steps up to the tee, knocks it in the hole. Now, Brown and Fackrell are no strangers to getting hole-in-ones. Brown's got five in his career. Fackrell even one better. He's got six. Having a look at Rock Sports in baseball, Toronto blank San Francisco 10-0. Dylan Cease, boy, has been good for Toronto all year. Took a no-hitter into the ninth inning of that game. Jays off today. We'll start a three-game series in San Diego tomorrow. Then it's the All-Star game. World Cup starts its quarterfinal matches today. France, oh, they're a good team. Against Morocco, oh, they're a good team. Should be a good game. Of course, Spain will play Belgium tomorrow. Norway at England, Argentina at Switzerland Saturday for the quarterfinal matchups. Riders are hosting Hamilton Sunday. That's to end week six. Kickoff is 5 o'clock at Mosaic. With a Rock 98.5 local news update, I'm Randy Atkinson.
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4: Just after 3 o'clock, I'm Crystal Disty. Let's get back into the music with Presence Music. Right after, Paul Baloche, Just to Be With You. 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

presence music. Pick up that book. And now it's time for your word of life. Ephesians 3 verses 20 and 21. Now to him who is able to do immeasurably more than all we ask or imagine, according to his power that is at work within us, to him be the glory in the church and in Christ Jesus throughout all generations, forever and ever. Amen. Ephesians 3 verses 20 and 21, today's word of life. Coming up, we've got Tyler Philip Ratcliffe. Right after, John Bauer, Your Love is Beautiful. Your music, your station, The Rock 98.5.

Tyler Philip Ratcliffe with his song When I Saw the Light. And now, let's head over and take a look at your rock weather update. Tonight, partly cloudy with 30% chance of showers, risk of a thunderstorm, and a low of 13. Friday, mix of sun and cloud with 30% chance of showers, risk of a thunderstorm, then clearing and 27. Saturday, sunny and a high of 33. Sunday, sunny and 36. Monday, sunny and a high of 27 degrees. That's your rock weather update. Coming up right after this, we are Messengers. But first, Toby Mac, Hold On. 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

0: We are messengers with faith, hope, love. I'm Crystal Disty, and today over on the Facebook page, we're asking if you could adopt any character from a book or movie as a member of your family, who would it be? And of course, adoption got me thinking of fictional orphans, things like Oliver Twist, but then I thought of some other well-known fictional orphan characters, including Clark Kent, Peter Parker, and Bruce Wayne. And whether you were first a fan of the comics or like the newer movies that have come out over the years, whether you're team DC or Marvel, or in my case, both, adopting any of these boys definitely would be far from boring.
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0: Naomi Faith, Joy Remains. And today we are talking about what characters we would adopt from different movies or books that we've read. And I mentioned a little earlier that my daughter had trouble getting her hands on the last couple books in the Harry Potter series. And so I ended up giving her a book to tide her over, although I did hand it to her with the preface and the warning of, be prepared, you are going to cry. And that was Where the Red Fern Grows. And so some of my favorite animal characters to this day are still Old Dan and Little Anne. And I also read another story as a child called Shiloh, about a little boy who rescues a dog. And these were definitely some childhood favorites of mine.
1: Just a closer walk with thee, granted Jesus this my plea. How often have you hummed or heard or sung that song? But a closer walk with Jesus takes effort, intentionality, and most of all, prayer. During a time of spiritual hunger, I realized that my prayerlessness was holding me back from a closer walk with Christ. I believed Jesus wanted to meet with me in a closet of prayer, as he refers to that quiet place where we meet him best. I knew he always shows up when one of his children runs to him. I knew that he waits for us to enjoy the gift of his presence. And I also knew that I was guilty often of never showing up to open that gift. If that's you, too, know that when we come to him in repentance, God meets us with love and forgiveness. In just such a season, I wrote the following words. I don't want the hard work that prayer takes, but I want to become what prayer makes. Lord, help me not to shirk from the work. Let me deposit in the closet my selfish heart, indifferent, lazy, bared to your gaze, and there draw near, knowing you hear even the prayer of cooled fervor that, alarmed at the distance, the lack of substance, admits its unwillingness, its stubborn silliness, its need of filling, and begs to be made once more willing. Your prayer closet is open, and someone is waiting. Will you run to him today? With simple words, I'm Kathleen Gibson.
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that's consumed by fire higher places. And coming up at the top of the hour, Randy Atkinson will have your local news and sports update. And not too long after that, we'll also have Moments That Motivate. But for now, here's Phil Wickham, Eden, on The Rock 98.5.

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1: From The Rock Newsroom, I'm Randy Atkinson with a Rock 98.5 local news update. Well, water levels high, boy, all over the place around here, including Good Spirit, kind of wiping out the dunes. Lots of people like going out there in the summer, spend an afternoon at the dunes, that beautiful sand out there. But right now, well, water levels have been rising since May. Last week, of course, a downpour in the week before. So as far as lake levels, are they stabilizing? Well, a bit, but it's so high right now, the dunes gone. As the level of the lake recedes, the dunes will start to build up again. Just one of many areas affected by the rain and the flooding that we have had this spring into summer. Dukobor Heritage Museum were able to celebrate Peter's Day in Varagon. Originally celebrated by Dukobors in commemoration of the two apostles, Peter and Paul. Holiday coincides with the changing of the seasons. Traditionally, day after Peter's Day was the commencement of haymaking for the Dukobor community. Of course, the current celebration, Peter's Day by Dukobors, closely associated with Peter Varagon, whose name is the village of Varagon. That's where they take the name from him. Peter himself was born in 1859. Peter Varagon got the name Peter because, well, you named your children after the saints on whose days they were born back in the day. Starting this month, Frontline Saskatchewan RCMP officers will begin to wear navy blue uniform shirts. This is new. Modernization of the RCMP uniform was announced last fall, but members of the public should know some officers probably still in gray. You got your gray, you got your blue. Some people may think they're not talking to an RCMP officer. If that's the case, you can always ask an RCMP officer for their identification. Well, hole in one. Oh, great feat for every golfer that ever's had one. But what if two people were golfing together on the same day, on the same hole, and they each got a hole in one? Odds of that, 17 million to one. Yet that's what happened to Sean Brown and Trevor Fackrell. June 26th, out at the Galt Country Club in Cambridge, Ontario. Two were part of a foursome. On the par 3 14th hole, Fackrell, left-hander, went first, hole in one. Brown congratulated him. High fives. They were pretty happy. Then Brown, a right-hander, steps up to the tee, knocks it in the hole. Now, Brown and Fackrell are no strangers to getting hole-in-ones. Brown's got five in his career. Fackrell even one better. He's got six. Having a look at Rock Sports in baseball, Toronto blank San Francisco 10-0. Dylan Cease, boy, has been good for Toronto all year. Took a no-hitter into the ninth inning of that game. Jays off today. We'll start a three-game series in San Diego tomorrow. Then it's the All-Star game. World Cup starts its quarterfinal matches today. France, oh, they're a good team. Against Morocco, oh, they're a good team. Should be a good game. Of course, Spain will play Belgium tomorrow. Norway at England, Argentina at Switzerland Saturday for the quarterfinal matchups. Riders are hosting Hamilton Sunday. That's to end week six. Kickoff is 5 o'clock at Mosaic. With a Rock 98.5 local news update, I'm Randy Atkinson.
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Emerson Day with her song, No Smoke. And now, let's take a look at your word of life. Ephesians 3 verses 20 and 21. Now to him who is able to do immeasurably more than all we ask or imagine, according to his power that is at work within us, to him be the glory in the church and in Christ Jesus throughout all generations, forever and ever. Amen. Ephesians 3 verses 20 and 21, today's word of life. Coming up, Amanda Hagel, right after Matt Maher, Gonna Be All Right. 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

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And now for your rock weather update. Tonight, partly cloudy with 30% chance of showers, risk of a thunderstorm, and a low of 13. Friday, mix of sun and cloud with 30% chance of showers, risk of a thunderstorm, then clearing and 27. Saturday, sunny and a high of 33. Sunday, sunny and 36. Monday, sunny and a high of 27 degrees. That's your rock weather update.

0: That's Mackenzie Phillips with her song, Still a Good God. Hey, I'm Crystal Disty, and today over on the Facebook page, we're asking if you could adopt any character from a book or movie as a member of your family, who would it be? And I also grew up reading series and stories like Little House on the Prairie and Anne of Green Gables, and so of course Anne Shirley would definitely make it on that list. And along that same lines, from Lucy Maud Montgomery, there is also Road to Avonlea, and every Sunday, without fail, pretty much, we would sit down and watch it, especially my mom and I. And so Sarah Stanley from Road to Avonlea definitely has to make it on this list as well.
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2: I love to fish, and that may be the South Pole of all understatements. I can get goosebumps just driving by a restaurant that sells fish sandwiches. A fisherman friend of mine, Pastor Jerry Johnson in Fayetteville, North Carolina, told me a story about a men's group from his church that he takes on an annual fishing trip to the Carolina coast. They fish with a purpose, to bring back fish to feed people at special events for their church. They fish from a pier for a specific smaller fish called a spot by using a line with two hooks. One year, the men had been on the pier for quite some time and nothing was happening. Pastor Jerry told the men that a pier is not like a boat. You can't go to where the fish are. They have to come to you. The men decided to pray, and without hesitation, they held hands and asked God to send the fish. 15 minutes later, the fish started hitting the lines, and some guys were catching two fish at a time. The other people on the pier who had seen those men hold hands and fervently pray were witnesses to the miracle. I've often thought about that 15-minute period from when they prayed until the fish started biting. You see, God had already answered their prayers, but it took 15 minutes for the fish to swim to them. Many of you have been praying for a miracle. What if, just what if, your prayer has already been answered and you just don't know it yet? Trust God. Hold on. Your miracle may already be on its way.
1: To learn more about humorist, speaker, and storyteller Tim Lovelace, or to find out when Tim will be in your area, go to timlovelace.com and be sure to follow Tim on social media.
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That's Starfield, Light of the World. And today we have been talking about different fictional characters from either books or movies that we would have as part of our family if we could. And another series that is very popular in our house, except for with my husband, is Star Wars. And so some more that I would add to this list of people to add to our family would be Luke and Leia and Anakin, maybe even Rey, depending on how you feel about the more recent additions to the Star Wars series, and of course, Grogu, who both fans and non-fans alike lovingly know as Baby Yoda. Who says being square is boring? Not at McMullen Yates Furniture. Their square sale is here, and these squares are stacked with savings you'll love. 50% off all mattresses, 40% off all area rugs, and 30% off all wall art. Deals so great, they will knock you square in the wall.

We are Vessel with the proof of his love. And coming up in just a few minutes, Randy will have your 5 o'clock news and sports update, followed by Tell Me Something Good and your 5 o'clock flashback. And of course, we'll have more great music for you, both new and old, just like this one from Christy Knuckles, Waiting Here For You, on The Rock 98.5.

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1: 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Special weather statement has been issued for much of the province, not because of rain and storms, but now it's heat. According to the advisory issued by Environment Canada, long-duration heat event is expected over much of southern Saskatchewan and southern Manitoba. Kind of starting tomorrow, temperature is going to be close to that 30-degree mark. But when we get into the weekend, 33 and 34, not out of the question. Humidex could be in the mid-40s with the humidity reading. So we're going to have a couple really hot, somewhat unpleasant day for some people as we get into the heat for the weekend. Meantime, the March 19th of this year, 26-year-old woman was mistakenly released from a correctional facility in North Battleford. That was due to an administrative error. 3 months later, June 19th, ministry notified that, hey, there was somebody unlawfully at large and had been released in error. Now, the province issued news releases saying, hey, these people are at large and they were let out by mistake. They didn't specify what the administrative errors were or how they took place, but they say they happen, but they are rare. According to numbers provided by the province, 22 inmates have been released in error in Saskatchewan since 2022. Annual report published by APAS showing farmers getting a less share of the food dollar, while consumers are just paying more at the grocery store. APAS released the 2026 Farmer Food Price Report, studying a trend of commodity prices relative to the price of food items at the grocery store. President of APAS, Bill Probilski, says the data confirms what farmers already know. They are seeing the same trend continue where consumers seeing the grocery store prices go up, but not at the same rates of what farmers are getting. Since the bottom line is that they're definitely seeing there really is no correlation between what consumers pay and what farmers are getting paid. The case involving Ricky Manns, owner of the former Richmond School property where followers of self-proclaimed Queen of Canada, Romana Dudula, was encamped. Well, he had his case adjourned yesterday in Swift Current Court. They're asking for another week, the Crown is, so they can finalize some discussions with the defense regarding potential trial dates. Case goes back September 2025. Manns and Dudula arrested along with a whole bunch of others at the former Richmond School complex as the cult was causing all kinds of problems there. Initially, they had stopped in Camsack. That community rallied and got them kicked out of there, and they went to Richmond. The owner of the school complex is Ricky Manns now. He'll be going to court real soon. Millions of new trees expected to take root across the province through that $24.5 million in federal funding aimed at restoring forests and improving habitats. Total of 327,000 going to SAS Power. They're planting nearly 100,000 additional trees. That through a three-year initiative. Cowessess Forest Growth Project gets 663. They'll be planting about 25,000 native tree species within the Cowessess First Nation. And there'll be more handed out throughout Saskatchewan. Lots of trees being planted over the next few years. Having a look at Rock Sports, congratulations, Charleston Hughes. He spent a few years with the Riders, most of his time in the CFL with Calgary. Hughes is going into the Canadian Football League Hall of Fame. He's joining Brandon Banks and Sean Millington as the class of 2026. The remaining six inductees will be announced at a later date. Meantime, week six CFL season tonight Ottawa at Edmonton tomorrow, Toronto at Winnipeg Saturday, Calgary at Montreal. The week closes out Sunday, Riders hosting Hamilton. Ticats come in 2-2, but Jake Dolagala will be the quarterback for Hamilton. That name sound familiar? Well, he was a backup for the Riders for a couple of years, backup at Hamilton. Bo Levi Mitchell injured. Dolagala will get the start against his old teammates. Riders come in 3-1, Hamilton 2-2. Toronto beat San Francisco yesterday 10-0. It's hard to figure out the Jays. They lose four games ahead of winning back-to-back in San Francisco. They lost 4-0, 10-0, then lost 10-1 to San Francisco in the opening of a three-game series. Over those three losses, the Jays had seven hits in three games. Then they play game two of the series against San Francisco and bomb them 9-3. Then they closed the series out yesterday. Dylan Cease taking a no-hitter into the ninth. Toronto whips San Francisco 10-0. In three games, you're so bad. Then in the next two games, you're so good. They're a hard team to figure out. World Cup of Soccer, they'll start the quarterfinals today. France plays Morocco tomorrow. Spain against Belgium, Saturday doubleheader. Norway takes on England. Argentina against Switzerland. Well, the Rock 98.5 local news update. I'm Randy Atkinson.
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1: This morning, we're talking with Randy Golden. Good morning, Randy. How you doing?
4: Good morning. I'm just fine. It looks like a great day and week in our city.
1: Boy, I'll tell you, when you say you're fine, I'm usually looking for a far more attractive adjective. Not fine. I'm wonderful. I'm outstanding. That's Randy Golden. The positivity you always bring to our community. Now, one of the things that had changed, and of course that was Canada Day celebrations because of weather has had to be moved. That's never happened before.
4: Not in the time that I've done Canada Day, and it's been 30 years now that I've been involved in celebrating our country on right. July 1st. But the grounds were saturated and was calling for more rain and just unsafe venue. So we moved it, and we found another day.
1: Okay.
4: So Wednesday, July 15th, was and is Museum Day in Yorkton at the Western Development Museum, and we're moving Canada Day in to that event.
1: Okay, so some of the events you had planned will take place, or what would happen then?
4: Absolutely. We're looking at starting our Canada Day festivities around 4 o'clock in the afternoon, you know, with the opening ceremonies and the dignitaries, and then the entertainment that we planned is still going to go on just as we would on July 1st. The one thing that has changed is we always are very fortunate here in Yorkton to participate in Tremendous, the tree program from Shand.
1: Right.
4: That is had to be still done on the July 1st, and happy to say, again this year, we have given away 5,000 seedlings in the Yorkton area, so that has been done.
1: Well, I'll tell you, that is a project every year that, well, I was going to say sells out, but it doesn't cost anything, but you get rid of them all. It's not like, oh boy, we got 1,000 left over. That never happens.
4: Never happens, and I found out several years ago that in Yorkton for that Tremendous program, we give away more seedlings than they do across the province, so right on Yorkton.
1: Boy, no kidding, an area really taking advantage. That's yeah. July 15th, Canada Day celebrations tied in with Museum Fun Day, Western Development Museum. Next day, you can hit a park party on the 16th.
4: Oh. Winemaster Park Party,
1: yeah.
4: So lots of activities in you know, after 4 o'clock in the afternoon, entertainment, fun things for the family to do. So stop in at Winemaster Park. It is always a fun time for children and families, so that's going to be happening on the 16th.
1: Yeah. Now, we've looked, Brian and I here, and have seen, boy, lots of golf tournaments are going on for different groups and organizations, and a lot of nonprofits who are, you know, raising money for their causes.
4: Well, one of the organizations in Yorkton that's, you know, over 50 years old is SIGN, the Society for the Involvement of Good Neighbors.
1: Yes.
4: And they're planning their golf tournament on the 9th of, I'm sorry, I got that wrong. it's coming up on the 16th of July, so that's next week.
1: Okay.
4: They, I'm understanding they still have room for a few more teams, so just get a hold of Andrew Sedley over at SIGN because there's room. It's going to be a great golf tournament.
1: And everything they do in our community for more than 50 years, I don't know, 25, 26 programs, the expansion, how they help families and children and everything they do there. Boy, SIGN has just been such a wonderful thing.
4: It is. It quietly goes around really making our city a great place to live, helping everybody, and not just in Yorkton, in the surrounding area. So if you feel like getting out and having a bit of a golf day, get a hold of SIGN.
1: Get a hold of SIGN. Set that up for that golf tournament. We're going to have Doug Weber on tomorrow, RCMP officer, Yorkton golf tournament they're raising, too. And I know you'd like to see a lot of people out in Melville on Saturday, too, Randy, for the big barbecue they got going on for the RCMP officers.
4: Yeah, there's always, we're such a caring community and area, and whatever we can do to help out, especially with anyone involved in protective services, it goes a long way.
1: It does indeed. Randy Golden, thanks for the information. We appreciate it as always. Have yourself a spectacular day today.
4: I certainly will, and everyone, enjoy our city.
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3: For today's 5 o'clock flashback, we have Phil Joel with his song, Carried Me Home. This was found on his 2008 album, The New Normal. This was the second of his 4 solo albums, aside from the Deliberate People and Deliberate Kids albums that he also released. I especially love the second verse of today's song, as it says, "Searching for us, you came, binding up the brokenhearted, looking for the man enslaved to the secrets of his shame. Climbing inside the pain, it was you who truly bore the heartache. No matter where we've been, where we go, or what we've been through, God is always present and truly is a savior." What is-

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That's The Color with their song, Heavenly Hope. And now for a final look at your word of life. Ephesians 3 verses 20 and 21. Now to him who is able to do immeasurably more than all we ask or imagine, according to his power that is at work within us, to him be the glory in the church and in Christ Jesus throughout all generations, forever and ever. Amen. Ephesians 3 verses 20 and 21, today's word of life. Up next, Tyler Philip Ratcliffe, Where the Walls Once Stood. 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

0: Tyler Phillip Ratcliffe, where the walls once stood. And now, one last look at your rock weather update. Tonight, partly cloudy with 30% chance of showers, risk of a thunderstorm, and a low of 13. Friday, mix of sun and cloud with 30% chance of showers, risk of a thunderstorm, then clearing and 27. Saturday, sunny and a high of 33. Sunday, sunny and 36. Monday, sunny and a high of 27 degrees. That's your rock weather update.
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2: This morning we're talking with Melissa Moore. She's from Melville and is one of the people that is getting ready for what will take place this Saturday, and that is the fundraiser they have for the Melville RCMP officers. Good morning, Melissa.
3: Good morning.
2: Hey, first of all, your partner, a member, you understand and know what can happen on any given day when an officer is called out to duty. It can be anything from a nice quiet day to something like this taking place. It was hard to believe what took place in Melville with the RCMP officer shot, but certainly you have an understanding of this.
3: Yes, I do.
2: Tell me about, I guess, from that standpoint of a person who does it, anxiety. Do you learn to live with this? How do you deal with it?
3: It's like any job. I mean, anything can happen anywhere. Obviously, these are frontline workers, and they are put into dangerous situations every single day. It's a life that we know we sign up for in order to protect the communities around us. It's just something that we've kind of grown to know and appreciate when they are able to walk back home through the door at the end of the day.
2: Yeah, certainly. And of course, in an effort now to help out a couple RCMP officers, the community of Melville, first of all, Melissa, before we get into Saturday, has responded overwhelmingly to support these two.
3: Yes, the community of Melville, the surrounding communities, the entire country, really. I've had donations and phone calls, you know, as far as from Newfoundland, from up northern communities, straight across the entire country. The support has been overwhelming and amazing that our two members have so much support and love behind them that everybody is thinking and praying about them.
2: Yeah, you bet. So Saturday, you guys were going to do a little something down at the fire hall or somewhere. That had to be moved. Explain what happened.
3: We originally started with the fire hall, not expecting this kind of overwhelming support. So we have had to move to the CN Center, bigger space. The amount of donations that have come in for the silent auction is amazing. And we do expect, especially with the hot weather and all of the first responders in other communities, we do expect such a huge, huge crowd and turnout for Saturday.
2: Yeah, it's going to be hard to know how many hot dogs to cook, isn't it? You don't want to run out, but co-op's right there. What the heck, right?
3: That's right.
2: Yeah. So it's going to be a barbecue, but more than that, with the silent auction, some of the items, you've got things setting up for a big day.
3: Yes, absolutely. We have items from everything from smokers and barbecues to household furniture, patio sets, to homemade quilts, paintings from other people, signed jerseys, you name it, I think we have it.
2: Oh boy, these are some big items you've got, don't you?
3: Yes.
2: Yeah, this is going to be outstanding. And that is the silent auction, barbecue from 11 till 3. But there's others doing stuff too. I'm not sure what you're aware of, but I know, you know, co-op, maybe others too, have done their part and maybe more too in trying to get events organized as well.
3: Yes, on the 11th, Co-op in Melville is doing a feel-good day. Mm. So proceeds from that will go to the trust account. There's a golf tournament in Yorkton being held on the 17th. There's a couple fitness classes going on, one in Melville on July 18th, workout in the park, and then one in Yorkton on the 19th at Inner Cycle for a spin class.
2: Wow, outstanding. Everybody getting behind and no surprise. I'm not sure if you can say anything. How are the two guys doing? Getting better?
3: They are still in stable condition, and we can't wait to welcome them both home.
2: Boy, no kidding. No kidding indeed. And you can do your part, everybody, by heading down to Melville for the fundraiser Saturday. It's going to be a gorgeous, sunshiny day, 11 till 3 at CN Community Center. 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
2: Outstanding. Melissa Moore, you and your group doing terrific work in this fundraising effort and more. Hopefully you're going to have a wonderful day on Saturday. Thanks for taking a couple minutes to talk about what's going to be happening. Thanks, Melissa.
3: Thanks. Hopefully we see everyone on Saturday.
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5: Hello, this is Yorkton MLA David Chan. 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

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Thank you so much for sharing your afternoon with me. 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Until then, enjoy your evening and stay safe.